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3: Hello, I'm Rob McLennan. A Liberal frontbencher says he has serious concerns about the US imposing tolls on ships travelling through the Strait of Hormuz. Donald Trump says it'll fund the Navy's efforts to keep the waterway open and safe, but Dan Tehan has told the ABC it's alarming.
4: Any long-term strategy or plan which would start to see international waterways tolled would be very alarming.
3: A growing number of Aussies reckon house prices must come down, with the poll finding 61% support for lower property values. Resolve Political Monitors found it's even higher among renters and young buyers. Some of Hollywood's biggest names are paying tribute to New Zealand actor Sam Neill, who died suddenly yesterday at the age of 78. Legendary director Steven Spielberg describing him as exceptionally collaborative. Toni Collette has called him a legend, a hero and a sweetheart. And Laura Dern's describing him as her beloved lifetime friend. One Nation's polling may be falling nationally, but the party is still looming as a threat in Victoria. 4 months out from a state election, the latest survey by Redbridge has Pauline Hanson's party a point clear of the government and the opposition. The online safety watchdog says social media companies are still falling short when it comes to protecting young people from sexual extortion. New figures reveal most victims are male, and the eSafety Commissioner says the tech giants need to do a lot more to detect predators. The Wallabies say the door is open for Jerome Luai to play in next year's Rugby World Cup before joining Papua New Guinea in 2028. The West Tigers star is on the open market after being given an early release by the club. Chris Scott is optimistic Jeremy Cameron will be back for finals if AFL team Geelong makes it. The star goal kicker will miss up to 6 weeks after shoulder surgery.
5: We're hopeful that if the team's good enough, we'll get him back at a hopefully important part of the season.
3: They're on AFL 360.
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9: A partly cloudy Tuesday with a chance of showers still about, and Murray Bridge heading for a top of 18 degrees, 15 at Mount Barker, Mount Lofty 11 and 17 today for Victor Harbour, Strathalbyn and Adelaide. Partly cloudy, maybe some fog and a mostly sunny afternoon tomorrow.
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RFM, your home of the hits for your Tuesday. That's Vanessa Carlton and 1,000 Miles. And what a great way to start a Tuesday work day. G'day, it's Adam with you. Filling in for Katie Wright, Dynamite, for the next couple of weeks. And we've got some great tunes coming your way. We're going to head back to the 80s in just a moment and have some Aussie goodness with In Excess. We'll hear from Josh Fawaz, who apparently is a musician and not a computer programmer, but there is some controversy about that. But it's okay. He's made a banger. Alex Warren now, though. This is Passenger on your home of the hits. It's Power FM.

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Coldplay teaming up with the Chainsmokers and something just like this. It's your home of the hits, Power FM. Big news overnight. The United States has put the blockade at the Strait of Hormuz back on and are now charging boats 20% of the value of what they're carrying in order to cross that Strait of Hormuz. Which, look, I don't know if that's politically right or morally right. I don't know. But I do know that if Donald Trump is sick of the president thing, he could join one of those companies that does dynamic pricing on concert tickets, because that seems like the same thing, doesn't it? I think it does. Ed Sheeran now. This is a little more on your home of the hits. 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
1: Right, I need to have a plan before I go into a buffet next time of what is actually the best thing to get. Beth said the little toast conveyor and the jam packets, so good. I do get a little bit impatient with the toast though, and I'm worried that if I put it on there and then walk away, someone else is going to take my toast. But I will say, it is a lot of fun to use. And she said bacon for days as well, of course. My dad, in fact, Jeff, he said rolling out the door after a huge feed and then going back to your room for a nap. It's socially acceptable to eat pretty much as much food as you like at a buffet, I reckon. And dad friend Brad has simply said bacon, bacon and more bacon. Or as Pete Davidson, you might know him from SNL, he says
2: bacon, bacon, bacon.
0: Bacon, bacon, bacon. It's true. Also, the little sausages, they're pretty great too. And a couple of sausages will join you tomorrow. Silly sausages they are. Chels will be joined by Ben once again tomorrow morning. You can wake up with them on your home of the hits, Power FM. It is Somber and Youth Group coming up. We'll hear some Goo Goo Dolls too.
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Monday, Craig's back for Craig and Chels, and they'll be giving you the chance to win double passes to South Australia's Caravan Camping and Outdoor Sale. 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
3: Hello, I'm Rob McLennan. The US is hitting Iran with missiles and drones for the third night in a row, with Donald Trump vowing to continue the onslaught until at least Friday. It comes hours after the US president announced he was slapping tolls on ships passing through the Strait of Hormuz to help cover the cost, he says, of keeping the waterway open. We're also getting reports two more ships in the Strait targeted by Iranian cruise missiles, killing one sailor and wounding eight. Meantime, Liberal frontbencher Dan Tehan says Donald Trump's decision to slap those tolls on ships passing through the Strait is an alarming development. Former broadcaster Alan Jones is due back in court next month after some of the sexual assault charges he's facing were dropped. The number of complainants who claimed they were sexually touched or indecently assaulted by the 85-year-old has also fallen from 8 to 6. He's pleaded not guilty, the trial due to start on August 3. A coronial inquest into the SeaWorld helicopter tragedy 3 years ago has resumed today. Yesterday, the boss of SeaWorld Helicopters told the hearing the pilot was distracted by his passengers and lost focus at a critical moment after takeoff. Four people died when two choppers from the same company collided in mid-air in January 2023. And Sam Neill's sudden death has triggered a wave of tributes, the latest from his Dead Calm co-star Nicole Kidman, who says he was one of the greats. Broncos star Billy Walters could play his first NRL game in 10 months this week. The 32-year-old is hoping to be named for Thursday night's clash against the Panthers after recovering from a ruptured ACL.
4: I played limited minutes yesterday at 9 just to try and get feel back there, and that was just to put my best foot forward to, I suppose, let Madge know that I'm right and I'm ready to go now.
3: And a big off-field win for the Gold Coast Suns. They've locked in rising star Jed Walter until the end of 2029.
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8: A partly cloudy Tuesday with a chance of showers still about, and Murray Bridge heading for a top of 18 degrees, 15 at Mount Barker, Mount Lofty 11 and 17 today for Victor Harbour, Strathalbyn and Adelaide. Partly cloudy, maybe some fog and a mostly sunny afternoon tomorrow.
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Just head to the news section and read to your heart's content. 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

Jason Byrne, and sorry, I'm here for someone else. I'm waiting for a mate or something like that. Next minute, it's Harry Styles and Dua Lipa coming up. But first, here's Armand van Helden. This is My, My, My. It's your home of the hits, Power FM, with Chels and Ben back tomorrow morning from 6 for Brekkie.

0: RFM and your home of the hits with the Blessed Union of Souls. And hey, Leonardo. Hey, do you want to know what's going on around the place? You need to find out what to do this weekend if you got plans. Well, Jackie from Mac is going to tell us all with Living the Weekend Local on Friday. 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

Sean Mendes and Treat You Better on your home of the hits. It's almost time. What have we got? 10 minutes till midday? Thereabouts? 11? Thereabouts? Almost time for the throwback lunch. Are you getting hungry? Are you hungry for some hits? Well, we've got some throwback lunch action coming your way after midday, thanks to McDonald's, Murray Bridge and Victor Harbour. And if you're hungry in a tummy way, then the new quarter pounder barbecue bacon and double quarter pounder barbecue bacon is the stuff you need to get in your guts. Don't Maccas walk, Maccas run. Thanks to McDonald's, Murray Bridge and Victor Harbour. The throwback lunch coming up in 9 minutes-ish now. Tate McRae and just keep watching. Home of the Hits, Power FM.

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7: Hello, I'm Rob McLennan. The US is hitting Iran with missiles and drones for the third night in a row, with Donald Trump vowing to continue the onslaught until at least Friday. It comes hours after the US president announced he was slapping tolls on ships passing through the Strait of Hormuz to help cover the cost, he says, of keeping the waterway open. We're also getting reports two more ships in the strait targeted by Iranian cruise missiles, killing one sailor and wounding eight. Meantime, Liberal frontbencher Dan Tehan says Donald Trump's decision to slap those tolls on ships passing through the strait is an alarming development. Former broadcaster Alan Jones is due back in court next month after some of the sexual assault charges he's facing were dropped. The number of complainants who claim they were sexually touched or indecently assaulted by the 85-year-old has also fallen from 8 to 6. He's pleaded not guilty, the trial due to start on August 3. A coronial inquest into the SeaWorld helicopter tragedy 3 years ago has resumed today. Yesterday, the boss of SeaWorld Helicopters told the hearing the pilot was distracted by his passengers and lost focus at a critical moment after takeoff. Four people died when two choppers from the same company collided in mid-air in January 2023. And Sam Neill's sudden death has triggered a wave of tributes, the latest from his dead calm co-star Nicole Kidman, who says he was one of the greats. Broncos star Billy Walters could play his first NRL game in 10 months this week. The 32-year-old is hoping to be named for Thursday night's clash against the Panthers after recovering from a ruptured ACL.
8: I played limited minutes yesterday at 9 just to try and get feel back there, and that was just to put my best foot forward to, I suppose, let Madge know that I'm right and I'm ready to go now.
7: And a big off-field win for the Gold Coast Suns. They've locked in rising star Jed Walter until the end of 2029.
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12: A partly cloudy Tuesday with a chance of showers still about, and Murray Bridge heading for a top of 18 degrees, 15 at Mount Barker, Mount Lofty 11 and 17 today for Victor Harbour, Strathalbyn and Adelaide. Partly cloudy, maybe some fog and a mostly sunny afternoon tomorrow.
10: The Throwback Lunch is the songs you grew up with and memories you never forget.
12: Yeah, welcome to the Throwback Lunch. Thanks to McDonald's, Murray Bridge and Victor Harbour. Don't Macca's walk, Macca's run to the new quarter pound of barbecue bacon and double quarter pound of barbecue bacon. Yum! Get in me! We're going back to the 80s a little later on. The 90s too. And in a few songs' time, a song from Pitbull who is now world record holder Pitbull. Pitbull managed to bring 22,141 fans together to set the Guinness World Record for the largest gathering of people wearing bald caps. Yep. He's bald himself, of course, Mr. Worldwide. He handed out all these bald caps to all the people in his concert, got them to whack it on, won the Guinness World Record. Well done to him. Jet kicks us off, though. This is How You're Gonna Be My Girl. Your throwback lunch on Power FM.

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1: It's Mr. 305 checking in for the remix. 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

0: Wrapping up your throwback lunch thanks to McDonald's, Murray Bridge and Victor Harbour. That's Soundgarden and Black Hole Sun, and we've filled the black hole in your tummy with a quarter pounder barbecue bacon or double quarter pounder barbecue bacon. Don't Maccas walk. Maccas run to Murray Bridge and Victor Harbour McDonald's and find yourself one of those. Becky Hill and David Guetta coming up. We'll hear from Alex Warren too. And Noah Kahan next on your home of the hits. It's Power FM.
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0: Taylor Swift and I Knew It, I Knew You, your home of the hits, Power FM, and I knew that we'd still be talking about the Swift-Kelce wedding a couple of weeks after it happened. The news cycle just loves it. So I'm putting Taylor Swift, clicked on the news on the Bing, because we've got Bing because we roll like that. And it says, you can get Taylor Swift's wedding sunnies for under $100. Yeah, they're talking about these wedding sunglasses for under $100. She wore Crap Eye wears the Marquee Rocks sunglasses. She wore them at the wedding, apparently. Or you can be your own person. You can be your own person and get a pair of Servo sunnies for like $22, okay? It's up to you.
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0: Shouse and love tonight on your home of the hits, Power FM. I tell you what, Ben's going to love a nap tonight because he had to get up very early and doesn't always. 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
1: 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Da, da,
2: da. It sounds so familiar.
1: Think new.
2: I feel like I've been off the new stuff.
1: My hint is female, boppy, very current pop star.
2: Is it like Taylor Swift?
1: Yeah.
2: Oh, I'm useless then. I don't know any of her new songs.
0: Ben doesn't know any Taylor Swift songs. Obviously, he doesn't listen to this particular part of the thing because we play them like every 20 minutes. But also, Chelsea just sung about me. There you go. It's called Substitute. What are they going to do tomorrow on the show? Well, I'm glad you asked because I can tell you because they sent me a thing that say that what was invented first is going to play. And you'll be able to hear Request Rumble and things we don't understand, which seems to be quite a bit. But it's a bunch of fun. Chelsea and Ben back tomorrow from 6 on your home of the hits, Power FM. 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

and I drink the poison from the same vine. 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
1: 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Had a couple of pims, and it was just Bublik and Kokkinakis for 3.5 hours.
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7: Hello, I'm Monique Crichton. We've heard once again from the Federal Communications Minister, Annika Wells. She's faced the cameras in Brisbane, urging us to recognise the contrast between the recent Telstra outage and last year's similar situation at Optus.
8: Many of those welfare checks took 13 hours to commence from the time that the 000 call was dropped, whereas last week calls to do welfare checks were taking place often within minutes.
7: It comes as the boss of Telstra emailed customers to apologise for the meltdown. There's still no update on the sick migratory bird found on Queensland's Sunshine Coast. It's been tested for the

0: Deadly bird flu strain and is being cared for by famous conservationist twins Bridget and Paula.
1: He's in a quarantine room at the moment. He's away from our other birds.
0: Victorian police believe they've arrested a high-ranking member of an organised crime syndicate connected to attacks on Melbourne venues. The 20-year-old Essendon man is in custody, accused of organising offenders to carry out violent crimes. Oil prices have surged again in the wake of the US resuming its blockade of the Strait of Hormuz. President Donald Trump is demanding ships passing through pay tolls to the United States. And there's something special taking place in Melbourne. It's IMAX Cinema is just one of 41 worldwide showing the new Christopher Nolan flick, The Odyssey, in 70mm film. It's the only one in the Southern Hemisphere. In sport, the AFL Tribunal sits tonight to hear Collingwood's appeal against Billy Frampton's one-match ban over a pinned arm tackle on North's Matt Whitlock. And the full Big Bash, fixture is now out. As we knew, the season opener will be played between the Renegades and Scorchers in India. The Renegades will host the Hurricanes in the BBL's first Christmas Eve match in 4 years, and the season decider will be held January 26. That's the latest in news and sport.
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6: A partly cloudy Tuesday with a chance of showers still about, and Murray Bridge heading for a top of 18 degrees, 15 at Mount Barker, Mount Lofty 11 and 17 today for Victor Harbour, Strathalbyn and Adelaide. Partly cloudy, maybe some fog and a mostly sunny afternoon tomorrow.
4: 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But it'll also drown out Megan trying to tell you about her air fryer, the home of the hits, Power FM.

like that one. It's Fallout Boy, and this ain't a scene. It's an arms race. I like that one, and I might have done my back just dancing to it. I might need a. Can someone get me a hot water bottle or a heat pack or something, please? What have I done? It's Adam with you on this work day, and we're heading into your afternoon with some great tunes. We'll find out what the sound of doves crying is when Prince joins us in a couple of songs' time. Here's what I assume it is. Sounds like the sound of doves crying, doesn't it? Sienna Spyro now. This is Material Lover. It's your home of the hits for those who really like chiffon on Power FM.

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Zara Larsson and Lush Life on your home of the hits, Power FM. And I got to tell you, I was more of a Body Shop gal myself. I was in Body Shop last week, and they've brought back Dewberry. That's nostalgia in a bottle, isn't it? Brought back Dewberry. If anyone smells like Dewberry right now, good on you. It's Benson Boone time. This is Mr. Electric Blue on your home of the hits, Power FM.

queen. Whether you're broke or evergreen, you're black, white, beige, Chola descent, you're Lebanese, you're Orient. Whether life's disabilities left you outcast, bullied, or teased, rejoice and love yourself today, cause baby, you were born this way.

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1: I'm sorry. I forgot you talk a bit. Baby, yeah. Born This Way, yep. Why are we whispering? Same DNA, yep. That means we're twins, right? Oh, I see.
0: It's your home of the hits, Power FM, Lady Gaga, Born This Way. This winter, things are a bit tough. It's a bit cold. It's a bit wet. It's a bit yuck. And some people can luxuriate in with a fire and all of that sort of stuff, and some people can't. And we want to help those who can't. It's called Warm Up Winter here at Power FM, and we're asking you to help us by donating food, new clothing and blankets to go to AC Care in the Murraylands, Whalers Peninsula Community Association on the South Coast, and the wonderful folk at Mount Barker Community Centre in the Adelaide Hills. 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Warm up winter. Victor Harbour is where you can go, Victor Central, and in Mount Barker at Mount Barker Central.

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it's Good Charlotte and I Just Want to Live. It's Adam with you for another 10 minutes or so. Then Geordie's taken over your afternoon, getting you through till knock-off time. Hope you have a splendid Tuesday afternoon. Enjoy it, won't you? And we'll be back tomorrow with some more Workday Wonder. In the meantime, Sabrina Carpenter and House Tour. It's your home of the hits, Power FM.

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11: Hello, I'm Monique Crichton. We're again being assured the 000 custodian is doing its job. It's the body established to manage our emergency system. It's under the spotlight after last week's Telstra outage, which came just months after a similar incident at Optus. Federal Communications Minister Annika Wells says she met with a custodian just yesterday.
12: I will continue to do those meetings as we all go through an investigation phase to provide findings to the Australian public.
11: Two more men have been charged by New South Wales Police investigating the kidnapping and murder of Sydney grandfather Chris Bagzerian. It takes the total number of arrests over the case of mistaken identity to 11. More is being done to stop the spread of bird flu in South Australia after 5 confirmed cases. The state's Primary Industries Minister, Claire Scriven, has told the ABC it's about increasing surveillance even further.
13: There's going to be a nation-leading bird flu response collaboration. We're working with the Conservation Council, Birds SA and BirdLife Australia to deliver a training program for volunteers.
11: A growing number of Aussies believe house prices need to come down, with a new Reserve poll finding 61% support a drop in property values. And Netflix is casting for a reality TV show based on Monopoly. It'll see 12 contestants compete on a life-size town square. One by one, bankrupt players will be eliminated until there's only one left standing for the $2 million prize. In sport, the Melbourne Storm could be sold to an overseas consortium. 2 international bidders are negotiating with bosses of the NRL club, exploring a $160 million investment. One's reportedly keen to buy a majority 80% stake. The club chairman says there is no world in which they would sell out of the club completely. And in tennis, Alex De Minaur has notched up a career-high ranking despite his early exit from Wimbledon. The Demon is now the men's world number

0: 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That's the latest in news and sport.
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4: Partly cloudy with some showers today. Tomorrow, some fog to start our day. Then it's going to be mostly sunny. Murray Bridge and Strathalbyn, 17. Adelaide, Victor Harbour and Mount Barker, 16. Mount Lofty, 12 tomorrow. And mostly sunny for the rest of the week.
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0: It's Power FM's Ride Home. That was Post Malone, Mark Morrison and Sick Kick, Cooped Up, Return of the Mac. Joining with you and Craig is away this week, but it's all good. Chelsea is not alone.
1: Hey, Ben.
2: Craig's away and Ben is here. Hey, Chelsea.
1: Hey. Now, you have come across a bit of a weird world record.
2: I have. You know the singer Pitbull, right?
1: Oh, Mr. Worldwide.
2: Mr. Worldwide.
1: I know the one.
2: So him and his fans set the Guinness World Record for the largest gathering of people wearing bald caps.
1: Bruh.
2: Isn't that so funny?
1: That is insane. Was this like... like, it's giving prank vibes. Was this at one of his shows? Or?
2: So, it was at BST Hyde Park Festival in London.
1: Okay.
2: Can you guess what the official count was?
1: Amount of people, sorry, people at a festival. I mean, I know some people go to his shows and will rock a bald cap, but not that many.
2: Right.
1: For like 5,000 probably?
2: 22,141 participants.
1: That is insane.
2: That's so crazy, right?
1: Imagine getting that many people on board.
2: Like,
1: that's just nuts.
2: Like, I get it. It's so funny. But, like, looking at this number, that's just insane.
1: Yeah. Like, what kinds of people? I guess just really big Pitbull fans would
2: along.
1: Yeah.
2: I mean, like, from what I know, I think my dad might have been invited, but I think they realised it wasn't a bald cap.
0: I've never had to put a bald cap on, but I wonder if it's hard or easy, if you got your hair under it, does it look a bit lumpy? Did everyone there at the challenge have flat bald caps? I'm very curious to know. On the way, Don Henley right now, Bebe Rexha and Faithless, New Religion on Power FM.

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1: Then you've got to drive to main roads and say, hey, this is what's happened.
0: TMR, mate.
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0: Is that it? 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Are we talking about compulsory third-party insurance, the 90s band, or cannabis oil? What are we talking about?
1: Everybody knows.
0: All three.
1: All three. It's all in. I'm listening to that. Yeah. I'm on the cannabis and I'm driving.
0: You weren't stressed because you're on the oil.
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1: Poor mobile reception across Brookunga, Lamoureux and Deep Creek could be solved overnight. That's according to the Australian Communications Consumer Action Network. Their latest report shows a wide range of community support for domestic mobile roaming, with 73% of respondents in favour of the move. The switch would enable phones to find the best available network regardless of their provider. Regional users would benefit the most. The move was shut down, though, by the ACCC in 2017, citing a concern that infrastructure investment would slow.
0: For more news, head to powerfmsa.com.au. Sam Fender and Olivia Dean on the way, but right now, Justin Timberlake, Rock Your Body on

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0: Adelaide Hills, Murray Lands and South Coast, home of the Hicks Power FM. That was Eagle Eyed Cherry, Saved Tonight. Now, South Australia's caravan camping and outdoor sale is going to be on from the 23rd to the 26th of July at the Adelaide Showground. And it's bringing together the latest caravans, campers, motorhomes, four-wheel drive accessories, outdoor gear, and goodness knows what else. I suppose there's a kitchen sink there somewhere. Now, if you're planning on heading along, you'll be able to explore a huge range of caravans, campers, motorhomes, accessories and camping gear while speaking to the trusted industry businesses and experts who will be able to help you with any of your questions. If you're planning on a road trip soon, who knows what you'll be able to get there to help you get along safer and more comfortable. Yeah, look, I think this is really amazing, this event. And the main reason why I mention it is because next week, Craig and Chels are going to be giving out double passes to the event. So if you're thinking, yes, I want to go, but I'd like to go for free, you've got to be listening to Craig and Chels next week, okay? And if you want more information about the event itself, you can jump onto caravanandcampingsa.com.au. 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
6: Afternoon, we're accident and breakdown free today, which is pretty good for the drive home. The freeway is working well. Plain South Road flowing well if you're hanging through to Yankalilla today. Do have some works in the hills to look out for. Crapers, urgent works there. Piccadilly Road near Violent Avenue, that road is closed. Detours in place. Works are slow at Oakbank for the moment. Nairn Road near Monkhouse Road. And a little bit slow for works at Cape Jervis, Main South Road near Sappers Road. 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
7: Hi, I'm Monique Crichton. Australia's eSafety Commissioner believes sextortion in young men has reached catastrophic proportions. Julie Inman-Grant finding social media companies are still falling short when it comes to protecting young people. She's told the ABC tech giants need to do far more to detect predators and stop harmful scams before they reach our children.
8: They're just not hardening the platforms enough. They're making children very vulnerable, and it's all about maintaining profit.
7: As tensions continue to rise in the Middle East, there's concern higher oil prices could mean more pain at the bowser here. It comes as Donald Trump warned Iran it could face a 20% tariff on cargo moving through the Strait of Hormuz. The NRMA's Peter Khoury says global markets have reacted, but local factors will also influence fuel prices.
9: And they are still holding relatively stable.
7: There's been a knife attack at a Brisbane school. A 17-year-old boy's been rushed to hospital in a life-threatening condition, while a 16-year-old fellow student is being questioned by police. Scammers are onto a new way of stealing our hard-earned cash. This time, they're sending out fake messages about purchases, telling you to call a number to stop or reverse the payment. The ACCC says the fake purchase is usually

0: between $300 and $2,000, with the messages often including your name, email and phone number. And a big screen revival for an 80s horror classic, Nightmare on Elm Street, is being rebooted and will be based on the 1984 original that had Freddy Krueger haunting the dreams of his victims. In sport, Chris Scott's refused to confirm whether Geelong is chasing Zach Merritt. Reports surface that the Cats coach texted the Bomber about a potential trade, but Scott has brushed it off as not interesting, even if it is true.
1: There's no response. It's kind of like our private and confidential conversations and thoughts and hypotheticals.
0: And in the NRL, Melbourne skipper Cam Munster could miss up to 6 weeks as he's facing knee surgery, adding to the pain of Queensland's State of Origin series loss to New South Wales. That's the latest in news and sport.
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9: Partly cloudy with some showers today. Tomorrow, some fog to start our day. Then it's going to be mostly sunny. Murray Bridge and Strathalbyn 17. Adelaide, Victor Harbour and Mount Barker 16. Mount Lofty 12 tomorrow. And mostly sunny for the rest of the week.
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0: Power FM's Ride Home, and that was Josh Fawaz, Like a Prayer. Joining with you, and this is definitely something I would like to check out when it happens.
1: And to the World Cup, did you know that they are having a halftime show?
2: No.
1: It's giving Super Bowl.
2: It is.
1: I didn't know that was happening. I mean, Bad Bunny did a great job, so good luck following that. But Justin Bieber is joining the lineup of Madonna, Shakira, BTS. It's all happening in 5 days on July 19. It's an 11-minute performance taking place outside New York, all curated by Coldplay's Chris Martin, of all people.
2: Sure.
1: 11 minutes, though.
2: That doesn't feel like it's long enough for how many artists you've just stated.
1: Yeah, and there's also Burna Boy. He's an Afrobeat star. And there's also going to be a choir. So there's at least like 5 or 6 of them, if not more. My rendition of Justin's performance is Spirit Demon, sorry, I love you so. And then he's going to be
2: off. And he's off.
1: That's all the time that he's got.
0: 11 minutes of all those artists, hey? On the way, Ed Sheeran right now, Red Hot Chili Peppers, Soul to Squeeze on Power FM.

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0: FM, your home of the hits. That was Rihanna and Calvin Harris. We Found Love. And in local news with Jenny Lemon, community spirit is one of the most amazing things ever.
1: The Bridgewater community is getting behind its local football club after flooding earlier this month. Community group Activating Bridgewater has launched a fundraiser to help replace equipment damaged when Cox Creek inundated the Raiders club rooms, with some losses able to be covered by insurance. Any money raised beyond the club's immediate recovery will go towards planning new club rooms on higher ground to help avoid future flooding.
0: And for more news, go to powerfmsa.com. au soon. 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
1: Good afternoon. In the hills at Crayford's, urgent works on Piccadilly Road near Violet Avenue has the roads closed there and detours in place. Ongoing works continuing this afternoon, Oakbank and Ann Road near Monkhouse Road, 40 both ways. Same in Second Valley Main South Road near Forest Road and inbound Callington on the freeway. 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

Adelaide Hills, Murray Lansing, South Coast, home of the hits, Power FM. That was Disco Lines and Tinashe, Note Broke Boys. Well, sadly, a lot of people are broke and they can't even afford to heat their house because electricity just keeps getting dearer and dearer. Also, they can't afford to feed their family, give them some warm food to make them feel a little bit better during winter. And that's why we've got Warm Up Winter. So we're just asking for food, new clothing and blanket donations. It'll go to AC Care in the Murraylands, Whalers Peninsula Community Association on the South Coast and Mount Barker Community Centre in the Adelaide Hills. If you're planning on donating, you can drop your food, new clothing and blankets to either Mount Barker Central or Victor Harbour Central. And it'll definitely go to those who need it this winter. And thank you. It's Warm Up Winter and it's brought to you by Victor Central, Mount Barker Central and Power FM. Back to the music. Here's 50 Cent in the club on Power.

0: 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Jordy here, and after four, there's Olivia Dean. We've also got Avicii. Hey,
1: brother, there's an endless road to rediscover.
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1: Got a road closure in place in the hills at Crafers due to urgent works on Piccadilly Road near Violet Avenue. Detours in place for that one. Ongoing works, Oakbank Nam Road near Monkhouse Road, 40 both ways, and Second Valley Main South Road near Forest Road. KFC have just wrapped up a new Christmas in July daily deal. 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
2: Hello, I'm Monique Crichton. It's been revealed Sam Neill had been suffering from pneumonia before his unexpected death. The actor's family confirming he had remained cancer-free 4 years after his diagnosis. The 78-year-old died yesterday at Sydney's St Vincent's Private Hospital. Australia's communications minister has issued a warning to tech giants over their detection of online

0: online sexual extortion. It follows a new AE safety report that found there's been a surge in blackmail scams targeting young men. Annika Wells says the social media platforms have no excuses.
1: This is some of the most heinous content and conduct that we see online. And yet, the report has found that big tech is simply not doing enough.
0: Volunteers will be trained in South Australia to help increase surveillance of the state's bird life. It follows that state's first case of the deadly bird flu found in a native bird in robe in the southeast. 50 people will be in the first group. Ukraine has formed a defence coalition with 9 other European countries. It'll develop an anti-ballistic missile system. There's no time frame just yet. And Madonna has made music history, becoming the first artist to have a number one album on the Billboard Top 200 in the 2020s and 3 other decades. It follows the 67-year-old pop icon releasing Confessions 2 at the start of the month. She also hit the number one spot in the 2010s, 2000s and the 80s. In sport, the Tigers are backing their relationship with outgoing star Jerome Luai. Coach Benji Marshall fronting the media for the first time since it was revealed Luai will depart the club at the end of the season to link up with the PNG Chiefs in 2028.
2: You can appreciate it's a difficult situation for him as well, because he would have expected to spend the next 12 months here. And having these conversations with him and his management, they've been nothing but professional and upstanding and honest.
0: He's now filled in the gap year and will play for the Eels in 27. That's the latest in news and sport.
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7: Partly cloudy with some showers today. Tomorrow, some fog to start our day. Then it's going to be mostly sunny. Murray Bridge and Strathalbyn, 17. Adelaide, Victor Harbour and Mount Barker, 16. Mount Lofty, 12 tomorrow. And mostly sunny for the rest of the week.
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Avicii, Hey Brother on Parafem's Ride Home. Geordie here. And yes, it's Tuesday, which means it's Chicken Tunes Day. I love this day.

0: we got?
1: It's Anala. How are you, Chelsea?
0: Well, thank you, Anala. Hey, do you think you know the title and artist of today's chicken tune?
1: I think I do, but I guess we'll find out if I do.
0: Well, give us your best guess.
1: I think it is Bonnie Tyler, Total Eclipse of the Heart.
0: Yes, it is.
2: Good job.
0: Very good. Of course, very sad to have lost Bonnie Tyler in the past week, but we're glad we can still roll out the tunes. Were you a Bonnie Tyler fan?
1: Absolutely.
0: Absolutely. I love that. And are you a fan of the chickens?
1: Yes.
0: That's what we love to hear. So good.
1: Yes, Zara, and I've loved the chickens for years.
0: Oh, I love that.
3: And Chicken Tunes Day, we'll be back next Tuesday. Coming up, Michael Jackson, right now, Teddy Swims, Mr. Know-It-All on Power FM.

0: It's Will and Woody for The Drive Home, the show that answers questions nobody asks.
1: What can you publicly police?
2: People have been putting their dog poos in my bin.
1: Oh, so like, this is a good thing to publicly police. I think it's fair game. If your bin's on the street...
2: Because I used to have bins that were on the front fence.
1: That is fair game.
2: No, it's not.
1: Get it off the street then. Get out there earlier. Susan, what do you think if someone's put their bins out the night before and you just walk in your dog?
3: I mean, look, I don't mind if they put it in if it's night before collection. But if the bin's already been emptied,
2: yes,
3: then it stinks for the whole week.
2: Thank you, Susan. Wow. A voice of reason.
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0: FM, your home of the hits. That was Whitney Houston and Clean Bandit, How Will I Know? And in local news with Jenny Lemon, this would have been so cool.
1: And the next generation of Murraylands footballers got some tips from the big league last week when the Adelaide Crows made the trip over. Four players joined dozens of young locals at the Ramblers Football Club for a free school holiday clinic. 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
1: In the hills at Crafers, urgent works on Piccadilly Road near Violet Avenue has a road closure and detours in place. However, there are heavy delays backed up to Upper Sturt Road affecting Crafers and Blackwood. Ongoing works continuing this afternoon. Second Valley Main South Road near Forest Road, 40 both ways. And Cape Jervis Main South Road near Fishery Beach Road. The census is coming this August. 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

0: Nine Hills, Murray Lansdown, South Coast, home of the hits, Power FM. That was Kato with John. Turn the lights off. And this is something you have to check out, unless you've already done it.
1: And a South Australian legend is getting the spotlight at the moment at Illuminate Adelaide. Bob the Railway Dog is being projected onto the State Library each night until Sunday. Author Owen M. Parker says the canine from Macclesfield became famous across South Australia for his love of travel and his connection with railway workers.
2: Bob deserves to be remembered. His legacy is that he unites people even today. His image is iconic, even though it's 135 years ago. He's a face that's familiar to all of us. His cheeky grin just shines out through his portrait.
0: Yeah, that does sound amazing. Now, that's something that could keep you busy this weekend, but I'm pretty sure there's lots of other things going on. And to find out exactly what, make sure you're listening Friday morning after 7:30, because that's when we'll have Jackie from Mackie with a Live in the Weekend local, thanks to Lock Around the Clock, Hutchinson Street, Mount Barker, offering professional and skilled locksmith services 24/7. 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

0: 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Hey, it's Geordie and After Five, where you're home of Will and Woody.
1: Hot takes. Who's Will going to offend this week?
2: No, it's not about that. As we've all got a hot take. I'm not just sitting here
1: I'm trying.
2: Putting myself in the cancel gun. You and Annalise are both bringing some takes, some hotties.
1: I sat down hard during that amazing song that we just heard. I was
2: weak.
1: Really
2: you're
1: hard.
2: Weak. You're weak.
1: Here's one.
2: Yeah.
1: Europe's overrated.
2: Oh, spicy. That's hot.
1: I'm trying. Yes. I just think a lot of people talk about Europe, go to Europe. I think it's a bit overrated.
2: Yeah, that's good, man.
1: I don't think it's like a... I think there's better destinations.
2: Oh, gee whiz, calm
1: down.
2: Yeah,
1: no, I know, mate. I'm not going to, but calm this is hot takes.
2: Heated Rivalry.
1: Yeah.
2: The TV show that everyone loves.
1: Yes, about the ice hockey players.
2: Yeah. Is gay eroticism for straight people.
1: Gay eroticism for straight people. Okay. What do you mean by that?
2: Nothing wrong with that.
3: Ice cold take, in my opinion.
2: Yeah, so it sounds like someone who's very straight.
3: Feel
4: a bit naughty, do you, watching the gays? Like pushing the pedicle. Come on, it could be on the spectrum.
3: I don't think it was sexy enough.
2: No, there you go.
1: Can we ask the gay man in the team as to what his thoughts
2: on that? To be fair, this is actually Tommy's hot take.
1: Your hot take. There you go.
5: Yeah, Token Gay here. It definitely was written by straight people for straight people.
1: What would have happened... What would have happened in Heated Rivalry?
5: I will tell you in the ad break.
0: If you want to hear the rest of that chat, you're going to have to go to parafmsa.com.au to the Will and Woody page.

0: drops into French, Michaela, or are you as frustrated as me?
1: I do find it a bit sexy.
0: Oh, okay. Michaela, that is not...
2: Give me some music.
0: Oh, that's backfired. Give me some music, so Kat.
2: Give me some sexy music. Please give me some sexy music. I mean, that's all I needed, Woods. That is all. That's the only license I needed, mate. And
0: I know. I know. Because I feel like you were almost going to stop because you realised it was a little bit selfish. And Michaela, you have ruined it for everybody. Never call the show again, Michaela. You've got a show ban. Because we all now have to suffer through Will dropping into French accents and French words for the next week and a half, which is going to be horrific.
2: You've been ignoring this for a while, but the text line's been firing off. Rosie texted in earlier. She said, Will, that's the sexiest voice I've ever heard.
0: Wow.
2: So thank you, Rosie.
0: There you go.
2: Thank you, Michaela.
0: Wow.
2: Another text in from Jess just right now. Wow, Will's never sounded sexier. Thank you, Jess. So look.
0: There you go. And we can continue to make up text messages, or we can get on with the radio show. And up next, you are going to love this. You're going to love this, Will. And I don't think you don't deserve this story, but it's awesome. So you know the actress.
2: What do you mean?
0: You know the actress Judi Dench?
2: Yeah, of course. Dame Judi Dench.
0: Dame Judi Dench. Yes. She's extraordinary, right? Yes. Okay, so up next, I'm going to talk about something that she revealed, which is pretty sick, that she used to do with rats when she was young.
2: Awesome.
0: I'm talking about Dame Judi Dench.
2: Awesome. Awesome. She is a queen. She has some great stories, some of my favourite moments ever, other which I've got better as well. So let's talk about one of the greatest people on the planet on the other side. It's Will and Woody.

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1: It is Will and Woody. Hope you're having a wonderful drive home, Woodrow.
2: Judi Dench, Dame Judi Dench, has revealed that she used to do something pretty sick with dead rats when she was a teenager, which...
3: Actual dead rats or...
2: Yeah, mate, actual dead rats.
3: A dead rat is a term for something else as well.
2: Ah, very good. No, not referring to the metaphorical dead rat or the that kind of slang. I'm talking about an actual dead rat. And

0: Yeah, cool.
1: I'm not going to say what she did. I'm going to get Dame Judi Dench to do it herself. This is on a podcast, BBC's This Natural Life, and Judy reveals what she did with dead rats.
2: The boys used to play cricket in the garden, always batting the balls over into the other gardens. And there was a lady called Miss Lazenby, and she never gave us the balls back. And once the boys found a dead rat, and they parcelled it up, and they said, Judy, will you just go round and put this through Miss Lazenby's door? So I did go and squeeze it through Miss Lazenby's door, saying, please give us our balls back.
3: It was a message tied round the dead rat?
2: Yes.
3: And did they ever get their balls back? Probably not.
2: I doubt we ever know. I think we're allowed to play cricket again.
1: Dead rat in a mailbox. I mean, I think it's good stuff. I think it's good stuff. I think, firstly,
4: you'd find it good stuff if there was a dead rat in your mailbox with a message tied around it.
1: No, but I'd always give the balls back. If you're a neighbour out there who's not throwing the balls back, give the balls back, okay? And if you don't, you're going to get dead rats in your mailbox.
4: It's so true. But it's so easy, isn't it?
1: It's so easy. It's so easy. And I think the punishment matched the crime. Dead rat in your mailbox. Now, again, this just shook me because I just couldn't imagine Judi Dench putting a dead rat into a mailbox. But it got me thinking, Will.
4: Yeah.
1: I just feel like when you do have a dead animal, a lot of the time you don't know what to do with it. Like you just have this now lifeless body. And sure, a lot of people throw it in the bin, but I think you can get a little bit creative with what you do with a dead rat or a dead animal. What did you do with the dead animal? Specifically, what did you do with the dead rat? I think if we get more dead rat stories, because Will, obviously there was a rat that died in my house late last year. We decided to have a funeral on the radio show, and then we cremated it. We got a little bit of audio of this is Sean here, who gave a eulogy at our on-air funeral. Go to Shane here.
5: Yeah, I saw a day today, obviously, hearing that the rat had died. It's an honourable way to go out, being locked in the TV unit, you know, it could have been worse. He could have died down the sewers. It's a nice place to go. I'd say he was nice and warm in your house. Poor rat. It's actually just ruined my day, honestly.
1: So that was quite beautiful what we did. But I remember when I was younger, we had some fish that died, and Dad obviously didn't want the kids knowing that the fish had died, so Dad said, I'm going to move the fish outside into a bucket so they get some fresh water. And miraculously, those fish came back to life. It was only years later that I realised that Dad just got some real living fish and replaced them to make me feel better about the fact that the fish didn't die. It was actually genius. We've had a number of calls on this radio show of people with dead pets in their freezers.
4: Yeah, that's right. I think there was a call I remember, or this actually might have been a friend of mine whose dad was leaving to go overseas and the dog died.
1: Uh-huh.
4: And no one else was in the house and he didn't know what to do with it.
1: Yeah.
4: He put the dog in the freezer and didn't tell the family because he was in such a rush. And then one of the girls got home to go and get some mice out of the freezer and lo and behold, a dog was in there.
1: Yeah. Yeah. So, again, I just think it's a practical thing that happens. You don't know what to do with the dead animals. I don't want to hear bin or buried. I think, you know, they're standard. I'm sure a lot of cases go that way. But outside of that, what did you do with the dead animal?
4: I've got a pretty horrific story about a bird.
1: Okay.
4: Which I'm happy to share up next.
1: Maybe have a think about like that during the song and just how hectic it is.
4: No, it's fine.
1: Okay, great.
4: We're talking dead animal. It's all in the vein of dead animal.
1: Oh, beautiful.
4: It's going to be with your nose.
1: It's feel good radio, Will. It's feel good radio.

0: 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Power FM.
1: It is Will and Woody. I hope you're having a wonderful Tuesday's drive home, Woodrow. What did you do with the dead animal? Is what we're kicking the show off with.
2: Bloody oath, it's just feel-good radio, mate. It's feel-good radio. Obviously, we're not talking about, you know, did you kill the animal? That's outrageous. But I just think there's a real-life situation there where an animal has died and then you have this body and, you know, how do you dispose of it? And sometimes you're in a rush or sometimes you just want to do something with it before burying it or having a funeral for it or whatever. And we're talking about it because Dame Judi Dench revealed on a podcast that she would put dead rats in her next-door neighbour's mailbox because they wouldn't throw the balls back whenever a ball went over the fence. And I think that's great gear. Let's go to Alicia here. I know you've got a story about a bird, which I am coming for, Will.
1: Yes. No, I'm pumped about this. Yep.
2: Alicia, you had a pet snake.
3: I did. Unfortunately, this is a story about how it got killed. We moved house and she made an escape and then my sister about a week later found it in the bottom of her pressure cooker. And she'd already cooked it and cooked with the pressure cooker like three times since.
2: Oh, sorry. So the snake got in there as like a little nest. She turned the pressure cooker.
3: Like in under the element, yeah. Where like you've got the little, like the pot that you take in and out.
2: I think in some cultures, snake is a delicacy. Did she?
3: Oh, it wasn't eaten. It was left in the machine. It was just
2: but was it
3: in the machine.
2: But was it cooked? But was it cooked?
1: It was cooked.
2: Yeah, so I'm just saying, I'd have a nibble.
1: I think.
2: Anyway, we'll move on. So. It's getting a bit sick. Let's go to Oh, yeah, fully get that. But I think they would want that. Let's go to Kirsty here. What did you do with the dead animal?
1: I'd rather be eaten.
2: Yeah.
4: Hi, guys. So our cat passed away and we'd had it for about 17 years and I was like, okay, we really have to bury her. But when it happened, it was in the middle of a drought and we tried to dig a hole, but it was just way too hard at the time to be able to even dig a hole.
2: Yeah.
4: So we decided the best course of action was to maybe pop her out in our beer fridge in the shed that the freezer just got used for bait. So we were like, oh, it'll be fine. It's not like we put food in there. We'll pop her in there. And then when the ground's a bit, like, easier to dig up, we'll deal with her.
2: Yeah.
4: And I was only just thinking one day, about 6 months later, we really need to deal with that and see if we can, like, get it all sorted.
2: Yeah.
4: And at the time, I walked outside. My kids were playing outside. And I thought, oh, I'm just going to go check on that. And I found my daughter at the freezer patting our cat that had been in there for about 6 months by that point. And I'm like, oh, what are you doing? She's like, oh, just saying hi to Princess. I come out every day and say hello. And that's when we realized for about 6 months, she'd been going to the freezer daily to pet our cat still. And I was like, oh my gosh, I think we really need to deal with that now. And it was like parent of the year over here, but she didn't see anything wrong with it. So I was like, okay, cool.
2: Sorry. When you say okay, cool, are you saying that you left the cat in the freezer and let your daughter keep patting it?
4: So after that, one of my friends, she actually worked for a company at the time and was like, okay, enough is enough. And she ended up organising to get the cat cremated for us.
1: Okay. Yeah,
2: What did you?
4: She was like, no.
1: It's a nice idea though, isn't it? It's kind of beautiful that you get, you know, it's kind of like an old, you know, dictator, you know, like Ho Chi Minh's embalmed, you get to go and see him.
2: Yes.
1: You know, Lennon's embalmed in Russia. I feel like if, you know, when my mum or dad die eventually, maybe I'll just freeze them, put them in the freezer.
2: Beautiful.
1: Get an ice cream, say good day.
2: It's beautiful. What a beautiful moment.
1: Pay respects. Oh, good day, mum. How are you? How's your day? Oh, that's all right.
2: And I think if our kids are listening, both Will and I, we'd love to be frozen.
1: I'd love to be in the freezer.
2: Give us a little kiss every morning. Little kiss. Let's finish off with Carol here. Or do you want to talk about your bird? What happened with your bird?
1: Oh, a quick one with the bird. So I was staying in my parents' holiday house one time. Lots of birds around there, lots of lorikeets. Big windows.
2: Yeah.
1: Anyway, I was there with Sam pretty early on in our relationship, and one of these parrots just flew straight into the glass.
2: Oh, no.
1: Straight onto the ground.
2: Oh, no.
1: And a huge, you know, one of the massive thud. And I was like, that's it for that guy. And it was pretty early on in our relationship, and I went outside and I was like, look, do you just want to Google very quickly what we should do here? Mm-hmm. But in the meantime, I'm the man here. I'll take care of it.
5: Here we go.
1: As you know, not a man.
5: No.
1: When you were still frying pan.
2: Yeah, you were still masquerading, right. No doubt, at that stage, early in the relationship.
1: Absolutely.
2: You got a frying pan?
1: Absolutely. Got a frying pan.
2: Right.
1: Got a blunt object. Well, I was like, well, I'm just going to have to take him out of his misery here.
2: Hang on. This isn't, Will, this isn't how did you kill an animal? Right. This is what did you do with a dead animal? I don't think we need to hear the end of this story, mate.
1: Well, so anyway, I did the deed. And as I was doing it, Sam comes running out going, I've just Googled it. Happens all the time. They just get stunned.
2: Will. Yeah. Will. Okay, that's enough. Let's go to Carol here. Again, off topic, not what we're asking for. Carol, and sorry,
6: Hi, just to
2: finish off your story, you lifted the spatula and the lorikeet woke up. Carol, this happened to an old pet of yours. We're talking about what you did with the dead animal that was already dead.
6: Well,
2: go on.
6: It's not a whole dead animal. When I was about 13, I used to ride a friend's little stallion, and he decided he was going to castrate him.
2: Oh.
6: And I was so much in love with this pony that I was devastated when they did it. So I collected the bits that were castrated and I threw them in the freezer.
2: Oh.
6: And my sister came home one day and was rifling through the freezer and grabbed them and said, "What on earth is that?" Because there was all veins and things hanging off. And I said, "Oh, that's Nipper's nuts." And she threw them up in the air and they landed on the floor and the German Shepherd ended up eating them.
1: Oh, God.
6: I was devastated.
1: It's very...

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3: 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Also, a breakdown in Mount Osmond. 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

0: It's Will and Woody. Hope you're having a wonderful drive home. Woodrow, every Tuesday, you and I play Battle of the Gens. Mm-hmm. Usually with junior producer Annalise.
1: Yes, who is a Gen Z, so younger than us.
0: Yes.
1: We try and see who's more in touch with pop culture.
0: Yeah.
1: But Wilbur, just to prove that we are the supreme generation.
0: Worth mentioning we're both millennials, by the way.
1: That is, if it's not obvious. Yeah. Today, we'll be having a little challenge with, these aren't baby boomers. These are two people that are part of, two women that are part of the silent generation, Wilbur.
0: Yeah, that's right. So these are the guys before baby boomers. They're both grannies.
1: Yep.
0: You might know them as Granny Bingo. You might know them from another cuppa with Granny Bingo every Thursday, which you can see on ABC and iView. I'm sure you guys have seen them on the socials. Granny Bingo playing Battle of the Gens right now.
2: Leave Benny alone.
1: Here we go.
3: Woody's.
1: Hello. Over to your microphone.
0: Hello.
1: Maureen, Edith, we're big fans.
0: Hello. Hi,
1: we're big fans.
0: Hello. Edith and Maureen, both here.
1: God,
0: I don't know how you'll go with the headphones over the hair.
4: There you go.
5: The hair comes off.
4: That's right.
1: How's your morning been, ladies?
5: It's been all right. You know, we had a busy one at the home. Prune juice morning, the buffet this morning. Oh, so it was quite lovely. A busy one all day. I've been zipping all over the place.
6: If the line for the prune juice wasn't enough, the line for the toilet after.
0: Yeah, that's right. Yeah,
1: I'm glad you've been cleansed before coming into the studio.
5: Thank you so much. I'm a big fan. You know, I once had a little Woody.
1: Oh, did you?
5: Yes, I did. Very sad. I lost my Woody a long time ago.
0: Oh, dear.
5: My little push cat named Woody, of course.
0: Oh, yeah.
1: Oh, I'm sorry.
5: Yeah,
1: I'm
5: he got stuck in the automatic doors at the supermarket.
1: It happens.
5: Got the end snipped off him. Yeah.
1: It happens.
5: Woody went got chopped off.
6: No, but it is a thrill to be here. I'm sorry. I want to say, you know, being earnest and serious here because I've listened to your show for a long time.
0: Guys, a little bit before, because we're going to do Battle of the Gens with you. We'll do that up next. We'll do that up next. But I know that you guys are obviously famous, first of all, for doing a granny bingo, which is really cool.
5: Thank you.
0: So that's how things started off, going along. How long has it been going for?
5: Oh, 11 years we've been hosting it now.
0: Oh, cool.
6: Yes. We just celebrated 10 years in Melbourne once a month, you know, and we do it on a Monday night and people, you know, it's Monday, can't come. But they keep coming.
0: There you go. And what are some of your iconic granny bingo calls, Maureen?
6: Oh, well, we've got 11 is Rhonda Birchmore.
5: Our favourite singer, isn't she?
6: Fabulous.
5: Sexy young woman. You'd like her, Woody.
1: I do like. I've got a poster of her on the wall.
0: Yeah. What's number 8 in your bingo?
5: One fat lady.
6: Mm-hmm.
5: Maureen. It's good fun.
1: 46.
5: 46. Don't touch Grandpa's stick. Yeah. He needs it to walk.
0: 32.
5: 32.
6: 3 and 2 is 32. I don't have one for that, so why don't you?
0: Very good. Nice.
5: It's
0: nice.
5: Kind of improv that's just fresh for time.
0: Yeah, it's good. It's crisp. It was a test. Very good. Mm-hmm. Hey, Woods, we've got a very, very special edition of Battle of the Gens. Mm-hmm. Normally, it's you and I competing as millennials with Annalise. Mm-hmm. She's a Gen Z-er.
6: What are you? You're millennials.
0: We're millennials.
6: Millennials.
0: And Granny Bingo are going to be playing this week. As you can hear, we've got Edith and Maureen in the studio playing on behalf of the silent generation.
5: Finally.
6: The forgotten.
5: Finally, the silent generation gets heard.
6: Yep.
2: Leave Benny alone!
7: It's Will and Woody's Battle of the Gens!
1: Do we feel like ladies first? That you guys.
5: Shall we ask one first?
1: Yeah, you
5: ask
1: one first.
5: Here we go. May I?
6: Yeah, you do it. No, that's fine.
5: Which Australian television personality used to threaten to jump out of the screen and rip children's arms off?
6: It's not Daryl Summers.
5: Not Daryl Summers. This would have been 1970s.
6: Early 70s. I can give you a clue if you want.
1: Yeah, please.
6: They were formative when TV went to colour in Australia.
0: Is Bert Newton still floating around? Is it too early for Bert?
1: I think
0: Bert?
1: Too soon for Bert. I'm thinking of Graham Kennedy. Did the King threaten to rip people's up?
5: I mean, I would imagine so. It was Auntie Jack.
6: Auntie Jack.
0: Auntie Jack.
6: Hello.
0: There you go.
5: Why would you put that on television?
6: Which TV show had this banger as its theme tune?
8: He used to give me roses.
5: Oh, this
6: been a long time since
5: back.
6: This was played on radio. If ever.
5: Should we give them some clues?
1: Please.
5: Oh,
1: please.
5: Come on, Mrs. Oh, Doreen, what have you done with
0: me? Is it going to be like Days of Our Lives or something like that?
6: Australian.
0: Sorry.
1: Australian. The country practice.
5: Closer.
0: You say country.
1: Golden Girls?
5: It was filmed. All women.
1: Okay.
5: All women.
1: Oh.
5: And it was filmed in Nunawading. Wow.
1: McLeod's Daughters?
0: Yes, no. The original McLeod's Daughters, I was going to say.
5: Oh, you were close with the original, though. The original Prisoner.
6: Prisoner,
5: which, of course.
0: Oh, yeah. Wentworth Reno. Oh. Yes. There you go.
6: Right.
0: Wow, there you go.
5: And
0: you
5: hello
0: guys.
5: To Vel Lehman, who I know will be listening today. I hope you're well, Vel. I'll see you at the doctor's.
0: I hope they can find us on this side of the dial. Because my mum struggles to find the FM. I don't know how you guys go about it.
6: What do you got for me?
0: What have we got for you? What does the acronym LGBTQI+ mean?
6: Well, we should be good
5: at this. Should know this one. We've been...
6: Chat LGBT.
5: Chat GPT, yes.
6: Wonderful people.
5: It's a group of people. Some of them are fans of Kylie Minogue. Some of them have their Bunnings loyalty cards. And a lot of them vote Labor. And I don't know. That's all I can tell you about it.
6: They seem to be nice people.
0: Oh, that's nice. I think generally speaking, you've done it in a horrible roundabout way, but
6: yeah,
0: I think we all know what you're talking
6: that's
0: about.
6: That's our specialty. All right.
5: Next
1: one
5: topic.
1: More for us.
0: Oh, yeah.
6: Okay.
1: Yep.
6: All right.
5: History. Here we go.
1: Okay.
5: What date? I want the exact date that Australia moved to the decimal currency. Now, we've got a little clue for you.
1: Okay.
5: Here is from a government jingle. Here we say, this is a modern government jingle.
3: In come the dollars, in come the cents, to replace the pounds and the shillings and the pence. Be prepared, folks, when the coins begin to mix.
0: Wow.
1: I just can't believe
0: that happened. You guys lived through that.
5: Oh, yes.
0: Wow.
5: I used to, you'd get pounds.
6: We just wrote things on pieces of paper
0: and gave it to each other.
6: In the hopes that you had enough money when the time come for the bank manager to take it out.
0: Well, of course.
6: And I still write checks to this day.
0: Do you?
6: And all of them bounce, but I've got the product already.
5: Exactly. Yes.
1: Would you pay for your houses with a check?
5: I paid for mine with change. I didn't...
6: dug through the car.
5: Found some loose change in my purse and bought myself a terrace house.
6: So, you know, when did we get the dollar? You grew up with dollars.
0: It's maybe 60s.
5: It is.
1: 60s, nice.
0: God.
6: He can't help you right now.
5: I can give you a clue for the date,
0: please,
5: if you like.
0: Please.
5: It happened on a very romantic day of the year.
0: Oh, so it's Valentine's Day.
1: Mm. Okay, February 15th.
0: March 15th, isn't it?
1: February 14th. We're both great husbands. We're both great husbands. Yeah. 1963. Yeah.
6: Three. No!
5: Oh, so close. Here we go. Shall we hear the rest of the jingle?
1: Yeah, please.
3: On the 14th of February,
5: 1966.
0: Yay! Hey! Well done, you guys.
6: You'll never have old people in this game again.
5: There's a divide between
0: us. There's a divide. Jeez.
5: But I think in coming on your show today, we've closed our gap a little bit.
1: I would hope so.
6: Professionally,
0: what do you think is the biggest difference or the biggest thing that has happened in your lifetime since you guys were born?
6: Well, the internet, that was pretty big.
0: Yeah.
1: Do you use the internet now, Maureen?
6: Unintentionally.
0: Yeah.
6: You'll see I've got my MediAlert bracelet
0: on.
6: Mostly it's for when I'm out at the pokies and I need to get home.
5: Yes. Yeah. Oh, they're wonderful.
6: Yeah, they give me a sandwich and somewhere to sleep for the night. So that's the internet I use. Yeah. It's a hack.
0: So the internet.
6: Life hack.
0: Guys, thank you so much for coming in.
1: Thank you, guys.
0: It's been really good to have you in. Congratulations on your show. If you guys want to go and see the Granny Bingo Girls, can I say girls?
5: Yeah, whatever you like. You can call me whatever you like.
0: And another couple with Granny Bingo every Thursday. You can watch ABC iView, YouTube, or listen on the ABC Listen app. Thanks, guys.
6: See you again. Thanks for having us.
5: See you. Ta-ta.
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2: It is Will and Woody. Hope you're having a wonderful drive home. And moi, je suis en France en ce moment.
3: Stop it.
2: I'm broadcasting from the beautiful island of Corsica in France on a very special day, le 14 juillet, Woods. It is the French National Day over here. I'm feeling particularly French today, mate. I'm going to have all the brioche.
4: You can see Will. He's in a beret. He's wearing a mime, one of those mime shirts. He's got white gloves on. It's appalling. I don't want to see it.
2: I couldn't have felt any more French over here. And look, I was discouraged early on. My partner actually has come around to me speak. I did French at uni. I worked at a law firm in Paris. So look, my French is just, it's ready to go, mate. I've waited for this moment my whole life. And my partner, Sam, actually has found it sexy, which is...
4: Oh, really? Oh, it's turned around. Because I know she used to hate it. There's nothing worse than when you're out at dinner with you and you detect that the waiter or waitress is from front and you see you almost levitate out of your chair as you're trying to find the moment where you can start talking French. I hate it. Yep. I know you hate it,
2: but it's loved over here. And look, I started talking French on air yesterday and look, you were saying on behalf of everyone that everyone was tuning out, they were hating it. And then... Yeah. A woman called Michaela called and just the wind that she put in my sails. Woods, have a listen.
4: Everyone is tuning out every time you talk French. If I could show you the graphic.
2: I've got a private text line.
4: Are you enjoying the moment where Will drops into French, Michaela, or are you as frustrated as me?
5: I do find it a bit sexy.
4: Oh, no. Michaela, that is not... Oh, that's backfired so badly.
2: Now, I know we've got to get to the quiz now, but look, just to settle this debate once and for all, Woods, what I'm going to do right now, we've got a list of calls. I asked you guys to call. I am going to speak French. Okay. Now, I will continue to keep speaking French if people keep calling up and tell me it's sexy.
4: We can't understand you.
2: The moment... Doesn't matter, mate. It's not about that. And clearly you've missed the point. Clearly, if you're trying to understand it with your head, mate, it's not about that. You understand it with your body. In your heart, that's where French lives. Now, people are going to call up. If they say it's sexy, you can throw to the calls, Woods.
4: Okay.
2: The minute that you get somebody that says that it's not sexy and they want me to shut up, I'll shut up. All right? But otherwise, I'm going to continue and bask in the Frenchness. All right, here we go.
4: Okay, no worries. I'm going to go to Kylie here. Kylie, I will wire you $100. After the show, Kylie, if you say right now that it's not sexy, we'll speak in French. Kylie?
5: Oh, la cuisine. Not sexy.
4: Bang. See you later. God. See you later. See you later.
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3: Hi, I'm Rana Hussein. The Diamonds will depart for Glasgow tomorrow ahead of the Commonwealth Games. Australia leads the all-time medal tally for netball at the Comm Games, having won 4 golds. The games kick off July 23rd. And in AFLW, Hawthorn's Eliza West will miss round one of the season after copping a 1-game ban for striking against her Bulldogs opponent during a match simulation. But the Hawks vice-captain will still be able to play in the remaining 3 pre-season matches.
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1: As we slowly head towards your Tuesday night in the hills at Crafers Urgent Works, Piccadilly Road near Violet Avenue has a road closure in place, although we do have detours for a smooth run home. Also a breakdown in Mount Osman. That's on the freeway up track near Mount Barker Road. 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
2: Hi, I'm Monique Crichton. A warning today that Russian hackers are targeting Australia. The Signals Directorate believes our defence, communications, energy and banks are being targeted. The federal agency is urging government and industry to make sure software is updated to stop the hackers gaining access through outdated programs and easy-to-guess passwords. The Royal Commission into Anti-Semitism has focused on our universities today, the inquiry hearing from students and academics about their experiences of anti-Semitism on campus at Melbourne's Monash Uni. But Vice-Chancellor of the University of Canberra and former Labor leader Bill Shorten has told the ABC he's confident things have improved.
3: They have certainly improved their complaints handling procedures. The National Student Ombudsman is a very positive development. So I think the lessons have been learned by unis, and hopefully some of that will come out in the important evidence they provide later this week.
2: A study has found that most drivers done for speeding weren't doing it intentionally. The research from Navman finding the most common reason was a momentary lapse of attention, followed by confusing speed signs and driving in unfamiliar areas. And Justin Baldoni isn't too keen to fork out $8 million to his It Ends With Us co-star Blake Lively after settling her harassment claim. His team says the figure to cover legal bills is wildly overinflated, claiming Blake has failed to present the court with any credible evidence for the costing. In sport, the dates are set for the next A-League season. Both the men's and women's competitions will get underway on October 16. The women's grand final will be held in mid-May, ahead of the FIFA Women's World Cup in Brazil starting in late June. The men's final is scheduled for early June. And it's humid in Dallas, Texas, ahead of tomorrow morning's World Cup semi-final between France and Spain. That's the latest in news and sport.
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4: Partly cloudy with some showers today. Tomorrow, some fog to start our day. Then it's going to be mostly sunny. Murray Bridge and Strathalbyn 17. Adelaide, Victor Harbour and Mount Barker 16.

0: Georgina.
1: Hello.
0: Hello.
1: Now, am I doing the pop quiz?
0: Yeah. I mean, it's called Australia's Easiest Quiz, but it's also a pop quiz. Now, Will is over in Europe, gallivanting over there, having a European hot girl summer. So, Georgina, I will be the one reading the quiz today because there is the slightest delay and we want to give you the best chance possible at winning $1,000. Rules are all the same, though, Georgina. 30 seconds on the clock. Got to get 10 questions right. Can passed. What would you be doing with the money, Georgina?
1: Well, actually donating it to Ronald McDonald House.
0: Oh, that is...
1: I know. Just
2: gorgeous.
1: Feeling that would be the best use.
0: That is beautiful, Georgina.
2: Wow, and I don't know if you're just doing that to,
1: help would be
2: for
1: great.
2: Us to give you the pity money, but that's a genius play. Because at the end of the day, we're not going to follow the transaction, but anyone listening, that's a great way to get on air. Well done.
0: All right, Georgina, are you ready to go?
1: Ready.
0: Okay, which country has the Colosseum?
1: Greece.
0: How many days in a leap
1: year? Italy. Start again. Go.
0: We can't start again. I'm so sorry. Georgina. It's such a good cause, though. I'm so sorry. It is in Italy. You said it delayed. Sorry. I tell you what, you can have a double pass to go and see the Odyssey, Georgina. You seem like a beautiful person. So you can go and enjoy that film.
1: Fantastic. Thank you so much.
0: No worries at all, Georgina. And right up next, for everyone listening, we did announce on yesterday's show that Will is going to be doing his first ever DJ national tour.
2: Pending the locations, pending the venues.
0: I think we've had some great
2: offers.
0: I'm
2: not doing bar mitzvahs. I'm not doing 3-year-old birthdays. I'm not doing 7-year-old birthdays at RSLs in Blacktown.
0: I'm your manager, and yes, you are. If you want Will to DJ your event, then just stay with us because we're going to hear more of the venues right up next on Will and Woody.
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1: Will and Woody, I hope you guys are having a wonderful drive home. 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
6: Margot Robbie and Jacob Elordi.
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8: This is Harry Styles.
9: Yeah. This is Hilary Duff.
10: Thank you for me.
11: Hi, Ed Sheeran.
10: Yeah.
3: And now,
12: Will is doing a national DJ tour.
2: That is right, Australia. You heard me correctly. Will is doing his first ever national DJ tour. I mean, Will, but just to throw a couple of gigs that you have had, you DJed a sauna recently, which was...
1: Well, come on. We all know the big dogs do the saunas.
2: Yeah, mate.
1: The thing is, guys, like I've had a couple of years off DJing because I had some kids.
2: Yep.
1: So I haven't been able to, you know, be at the clubs until the early hours of the morning. Mm-hmm. So, yeah, look, I've had to... Like anyone, I've had to find some inroads that have been, not necessarily on the fast track. I'm making my way back into the scene via the day's bars.
2: Absolutely.
1: I have a sauna.
2: And you have never seen a sauna rock like the sauna that day, my friends. You were unbelievable. I mean, I was dancing there in the sauna. I'm your manager. I come to all of your gigs.
1: Well, our producer, Joe, was actually there. She was actually at the sauna that day.
2: How was he, Joe?
13: Incredibly low energy, I would say.
2: Yeah, okay. So we need to change that.
1: But that's the vibe, though.
2: Will, I
13: don't know if I've ever requested a DJ have low energy.
2: Yeah. All great DJs say, I will get you dancing. I don't know who you are. I think that's actually a direct quote from Diplo. So you've also done caravan parks.
1: I've done caravan parks. Oh, yeah. Well, you and I did the caravan park tour of Western Australia. Yep. Went off in Kalbarri.
2: So, for
1: the Pelicans and the 80-year-olds that were there, it was huge.
2: So to anyone, you know, questioning your craft and your quality of mixing, rest assured, the man can match a beat. So right now we are just, well, me in particular.
1: Don't do the shop. Do the business, don't do the shop. I can't hear you talk about DJ.
2: I can do both. I can have two balls in the air at the same time. I can, mate. So right now I am just building the tour. It does kick off in 2 weeks, so this is probably a little bit late to be doing this. But would you like Will to DJ at your venue or your event? What are you celebrating? What's going on in your life? We will come to you, and Will is going to get you moving. He's Australia's premier DJ, Australia. He's not, I was about to say you're hugely in demand, but that's not necessarily true. But if you want Will to DJ at your event, call now. It's Will and Woody.
1: Sell it more.

0: Where there's a Will, there's a Woody.
1: Hang on, I don't think I got that quite right.
0: Will and Woody driving you home.
2: If you woke up with Craig and Chels, you woke up to this.
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10: It is Will and Woody. Hope you're having a wonderful drive home. I am broadcasting from Europe for the next couple of weeks, Woods, and I feel like you're taking advantage of that.
11: No.
10: And exploiting a talent of mine, which, look, I'm happy for you to push a DJ tour as my comeback DJ tour. I've had a couple of years off, no doubt, having kids. But I think you just need to focus on some of the highlights. Like, I DJed a sunset set at Coup d'Etat in Bali. That was a big deal.
11: Who got you that gig? Who got you that gig?
10: You got me that gig.
11: Thank you. I flew to Bali. I was there for 18 hours, hadn't slept, maybe had a few too many drinks at Coup d'Etat, and then I secured you a gig. I secured you a gig.
10: That was your choice. They felt sorry for the drunk guy who wouldn't leave the bar. And then the other gig that I think is worth it, I have also played an AFL game. Prior to an AFL game, to a full house.
11: Yes.
10: Over in WA in Perth. They did take me off the stage after 20 seconds for playing deep techno before a Fremantle game. I think largely, though, because you were behind me absolutely destroying a sniff stick for all 30 seconds of that on camera on the big screen.
11: That is true. And from memory, I was spanking you on the bum. When I got you that gig, because I also got you that gig, I'm starting to realise that I did get you most of your gigs. So, you know, I think a thank you wouldn't be too far from what is deserved right now. That was a family day that we DJed at. I didn't tell you that. They were expecting...
10: No, I didn't get the brief.
11: Because we were on a local Perth breakfast show which did pop music. That's what they expected. Mm-mm-mm-mm. Yep. You don't bow down to nobody, DJ Will, because you're badass and you're underground. Anyway, yeah, they removed us after 45 seconds. We might have vision of that, actually, which we'll dig up and put on our socials. Sophia, you've got an event because I've got to build now the tour. We need the locations to go to for Will's DJ tour. Where would you like Will to come for you?
12: We're having an event at St. Lucia in Brisbane.
11: St. Lucia?
10: Lucia.
11: Tell me about St. Lucia. What is that?
12: We're having a rebrand event, like a golf day.
11: So you'd set Will up on a party hole.
12: Yes, maybe. That would be cool.
11: That's like what Live Golf do. They've got a party hall with a DJ and people make noise. Sophia, I don't mind that at all. I don't mind that at all. Thanks for the call. What are your thoughts on golf?
10: Sorry, can I ask about I've got a couple of questions here. What sort of clientele are we talking?
12: We're talking we're an interior design company. So we're going to have industry partners, collaborators, builders, developers. Yep.
11: And those people love to dance. Everyone knows they love to dance.
10: No one dances like someone in textiles. No one.
11: My wife's a property stylist or was a property stylist. She can move. Let's go to Lisa here. Lisa, you've got an event that you'd like Will to DJ at on his first ever national DJ tour.
13: Well, listen, we've got the event of the century.
11: Here we go.
13: It is a health and wellness, a mindful for all single women that are coming.
11: Whoa.
13: It's on a Thursday night at a hotel, so good venue for a DJ. Then we need some music.
11: Lisa, if I can just jump in here real quick. Are you saying that a group of your mates who are all single and women have got a hotel room and you want Will to DJ in that room?
13: No. It's not a hotel room. It's a hotel, in a hotel. We're going to take over the hotel. And, so we're going to have a mindful coach, mentor, life coach talking about all good things. Music. We need music. So we definitely need DJ Will.
11: What's the what's the age of the group, if I can ask, that's going to be going to this event?
13: Does it matter?
11: No, not at all. But I just need to know for the details and the business.
13: We're all over 40,
11: beautiful.
13: Will I say. 40, ranging from 40 up to 60. How's that?
11: That's great. That's beautiful. That's a perfect gorgeous age range, I'd say. Will, thoughts on that? Hotel for some single women?
10: Needs to lift, Woods.
11: Are you joking? She just said.
10: I'm not.
11: To be fair, I was worried when it sounded like she'd just got a hotel room with a few single mates and wanted you to DJ.
10: Can I just run you through the events that you have currently been pitched? We've had a 3-year-old's birthday party. We've had a 7-year-old birthday party at an RSL in Blacktown.
11: Yes.
10: We've now just had the golf day for interior designers.
11: Golf day's good.
10: And now the single women mindfulness function in a hotel room for women between 40 and 60. Give me a party, mate.
11: That's a party, mate. That's a party,
10: give
11: mate.
10: Give me.
11: You think about it.
10: Give me.
11: And drop
10: give
11: it.
10: Me something.
11: Imagine that. 60-year-old women just saying, give me more, Willie. Give me more. Give me more. That's what'll happen. Nothing says party like a life coach in a wellness event at a hotel. Let's go to Dimitri here. Dimitri, I'm sure we're going to end with a bang here. Dimitri, you also have an event that you would like DJ Will to attend on his national DJ tour.
14: Yes, of course. I think our event's going to be a lot better than what we've heard so far.
11: Okay, here we go.
14: So we have a gentleman's club at Lewisham. So it's Cheetahs at Lewisham Hotel. Mm-hmm. End of each month, we do a theme night for all our girls and our customers. This month, we're doing Winter Wonderland. So if DJ Will can come and lighten up the room and warm it up in winter time, so...
11: Dimitri, if I could just jump in here real quick. Gentlemen's Club, are you a strip club?
14: Of course, sir.
10: No. What is going on? What is going on?
11: I think...

0: 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The answer was a lot.
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7: It's Will and Woody for The Drive Home. Will is live from Corsica. Bienvenue. En fait, Woody, today is a very special day in France.
8: I don't care. I don't care, and no one cares, because we're here in Australia and we're freezing cold in the winter. And the less you talk about Europe, the better. And also, people want to know the solution that I've got to the most common issue in relationships. I just want to throw it over to you right now, Will. I'm sure that you and your wife, Sam, have battled this issue. I think it would be rare for a couple to not have an issue around this. What do you think is the most common issue that all relationships have, if you had to guess?
7: Erectile dysfunction.
8: Okay. Well, to be fair, they've solved that a while ago. Viagra. So, no, I'm not targeting that one.
7: Okay. Right. Well, it felt targeted at me. Felt like, you were like, I'm sure you guys have been across it. I wasn't sure if you were alluding to it without, actually naming it, but there you go.
8: I didn't know you would.
7: I feel more comfortable now.
8: I didn't know you had that issue. That's really brave of you to talk about it. But
7: everyone does it. Everyone's got it. Oh, everyone, it happens all the time.
8: Mate, 100%.
7: Happens all the time.
8: 100%. It feels weird to segue away from, but I think that's really brave of you to say that on radio.
7: Thanks, man. I appreciate it.
8: I'm not talking about that. I am talking about another bedroom issue, though. It is the issue of when one of the one pairing of the relationship, or one person in the relationship, wants to go to bed, wants to go to sleep, and the other one wants to stay awake and read a book.
7: Oh, yeah.
8: All right. Okay. Now, the
7: solved that. Been there, done that.
8: Well, hang on. No, I don't think you have solved that, because it's impossible. Because someone's got a light on, right? And they're, making a bit of a racket. And the other one's like, I just want pitch black. All right.
7: Just get a Kindle, mate. Get a Kindle or a Kobo.
8: Kindle still has
7: no light.
8: No, it still has a light.
7: No light.
8: No, even on dark mode. Even on dark mode, there is a hue. And my wife has sensitive eyes.
7: I think I know where you're at. I think I know which side of this you're on.
8: There is a hue which I'm the reader. Yes, I'm the reader. And I'm going analog. I'm back to paperback books, because I like the feel of paper. And so it's becoming an issue for us that I want the light on. Okay? And she can't get to sleep. But Will.
7: Okay.
8: I genuinely think I've solved it. It's going to cost me a little bit of money, and for anyone that wants to follow this, it will cost a tiny bit of money, but I think we'll solve this issue. And I don't know if this is the smartest thing I've ever thought of or if it's the dumbest thing I've ever thought of. And
7: okay.
8: Really keen to get your honesty here, but Will.
7: Yeah. Yeah.
8: I am going to read my book at night with night vision goggles.
7: You know, when you were saying, I think I solved it, that came up in the back of my head and I was like, oh, he's an idiot. He's not that much of an idiot. A couple of questions.
8: Go.
7: Firstly.
8: Fire away.
7: Firstly, how much are they?
8: Okay, so I've seen a number of them. So most night vision goggles are for hunting. And like you get some like, so you get Zoom night vision goggles, which are like elite. You're looking at almost $1,000 for them, right? Now, obviously I was tempted because I was like, oh, well, not that I'm a hunter, but like I could also use them out in the wild. Like I could go for a walk down to, you know, the bush, which would be a little bit of fun. But then I was like, hang on a second, Woody, I don't think we've got $1,000 to throw away here. So you can get cheapies for like under $200.
7: Wow. Right. Not bad.
8: Right. And then, and
7: they make that cool noise like they do in Silence of the Lambs, that, you know, when they power up.
8: Well, I don't own them yet. I don't have them. I don't actually, because this was, this is the testing period. Like this is like a, am I clicking yes on Amazon?
7: You're just trying to figure it out.
8: Right. Because, and before you make your decision now, there is also the issue. And I think you'll be able to relate to this one as well, because you're a man of the night. I think sometimes when you come home late, often you've been out for 40 hours. You have. And so I think it's good that you could then put some night vision goggles on when you're fooling around trying to get your jeans off and jumping into bed.
7: Yes.
8: So well.
7: Yes, yes. That would be useful. I'm not going to carry, because then I would need to take them out with me.
8: No, you wouldn't.
7: So I don't think I'm going out to the pub with my night vision goggles on. I think that would be a flag.
8: You hang them.
7: You walked into the pub with night. Is that Cyclops? Hang on a second.
8: No, you hang them on a hook and you get home.
7: So the other, yes. You know, I'm not hanging night vision goggles on a hook by my front door. The other flag I think that I have for you is I mentioned earlier erectile dysfunction. That was a little bit of a joke, nothing to laugh at. But you won't have to worry about erectile dysfunction or any sex at all, I imagine, because no one is sleeping with men reading a book in night vision goggles.
8: I disagree. Absolutely. And I think it would be an experience, wouldn't it?
7: No.
8: Because you could do, like, right?
7: All right.
8: Right?
7: No, no. We'll put that down.
8: Anyway, okay. I've done it. I'm going to buy the night vision goggles tonight.
7: Please do.
8: Thank you.
7: Please
8: I am. I'll send some vision. I think it's going to be great.
7: Okay, great. Will and Woody.

0: It's Will and Woody. Hope you're having a wonderful drive home. Woodrow, we're going to get out of here. Before we do, though, as always, guys, we take our off-air meeting on air and do the post-show meeting for you guys to enjoy. People love this, and I don't know why, but I think it's because we can get a bit vicious. Have you got a show note this afternoon?
1: It's not.
0: I've got one. Don't worry about it.
1: Okay.
0: No, all good, mate. I think show note for you was yes. Show note for you. Start of the show, you did a topic about the topic was what did you do with a dead animal?
1: Yes. Great topic.
0: Which I think we all know.
1: Great topic.
0: I think we all know. Radio.
1: Yep.
0: I think we all know it could end up in a pretty sticky area. At the end of the day, we're just talking about dead animals and how they die, what you do with them, and you proceeded to act aghast at every call about a cat in a freezer. A snake in a pressure cooker. It was hectic. For 4 o'clock, it was hectic for me, but you were just sitting there going like, I just can't believe this.
1: I asked
0: people to call about dead animals.
1: I thought all the calls were amazing. Get them on the podcast. Loved all of them. I didn't like it though when you revealed that you killed a lorikeet. That wasn't the topic. It wasn't have you killed an animal. It is what did
0: killed
1: you
0: is
1: do
0: strong.
1: With a dead
0: killed
1: animal.
0: Killed is strong. Put out of its misery.
1: Yeah, I got Joe here. Producer Joe. What's going on, Joe?
2: Thank God you brought that up, Will, because on air, Woody was aghast that they were all so hectic, but off air, he yelled at us for them not being hectic enough.
1: That is true, actually. Yeah. I did say, guys, I can see lots more calls here. What's going on? Anyway,
0: snake in the pressure cooker. Snake in the pressure cooker
1: not
0: didn't do it
1: enough.
0: For you, mate.
1: Not hectic enough. A small child patting a dead cat that had been frozen for months. Not hectic enough. Anyway, look, I'm going to move on. Fair enough. Fair feedback from everyone. I get it.
0: That's all. All I have
1: but, here. Will, I really quickly got to talk some business with you. We are launching a DJ Will national tour for when you return to the country. A little thank you from me to, just get around a great skill that you've got. Now, Lisa called earlier. We've got her on the line again. Lisa, you've got a night for single women at a hotel and you'd like Will to DJ there?
3: Yes, it was. We're looking at the 30th of July. I hope he's back from his holiday by then.
1: I think that fits absolutely perfectly. Lisa, I don't want to guarantee anything yet, but I reckon we're going to bloody be there with you and your single women and your life coaches.
0: We're not going to guarantee I've got to approve it as well, Lisa, so there's a few things that have to happen, but yeah.
3: Oh, cool. Look, I've had a really bad day today, so you've just made my day, believe me. I'm so happy.
1: I did. So this is why we're calling you back, actually, Lisa. Producer Joe told us you lost your job today.
3: Yes, I did, unfortunately.
0: Oh, Lisa.
1: That sucks, Lisa.
3: I know.
0: That sucks. Oh, my God.
1: So Will, do you still...
0: Oh, that sucks, Lisa.
1: Do you still want to tell her, Will, that you don't want to DJ at her event?
0: Never said I don't want to. Said I'd think about it.
3: Just chatting to you has made my day.
1: I think you'll find that DJ Will confirm right now that we're going to be at your event.
0: Yeah.
1: Go on, Will. Go on, Will.
3: It's back to male strip club, for God's sake.
1: Yeah, it's better than... Hey, that's what Will keeps saying, more strip clubs. And I'm like, Will, come on, mate.
0: Said that.
1: We're a family-friendly show.
3: You don't want a male one.
1: He'll strip for you as well, Lisa. I'll tell you what, Lisa.
0: Lisa, I know it's single women between the age of 40 and 60. I'll come and DJ if Woody agrees to dance around in a pair of Speedos. How's that sound?
3: Oh, yes, please. That'd be great.
1: Lisa,
0: cannot wait.
1: Anything to put a smile on your face, Lisa. Anything
3: awesome.
1: To put a smile on your face. We have committed to a lot with you here, Lisa. My God. I'm going to give you some movie tickets as well, Lisa. Christopher Nolan's The Odyssey. The epic battle arrives in cinemas July 16. That's
3: in
1: 2 days.
3: I have plenty of time to go watch a movie now.
1: Yeah. Why not think about the positive, Lisa? Great.
3: That's right.
1: Stuff. For everyone else who's listening, thanks, Lisa. For everyone else who's listening, get along to willandwoody.com, click win, and then you can register for DJ Will to come to your event, your party.
0: Yes.
1: Anything.
0: Some decent parties, guys, please. I'd like to, yeah.
1: But also
0: I'd
1: just
0: like
1: as,
0: something decent. Just yeah, something
1: as,
0: credible.
1: Just as your manager to make sure that we do get the appropriate demand. Anything.
0: No,
1: all right. See you tomorrow. Bye.

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0: It's been a long day. 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
6: You want a wine? 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
7: Absolutely.
6: Rip in.
7: Even if you're driving the kids to school.
0: And Tom.
8: Mel had a night away.
6: By herself?
8: By herself. Yeah, this. And this is the thing I want to get into because okay. A lot of people are like, that's weird.
6: When you're married to Tom, maybe it's not weird.
0: Cheaper than therapy and way less professional.
9: Yes, that's right. It's Chat G&T with Georgie and Tom. Cheers, guys.
6: Cheers.
9: How you been?
6: Oh, good. I was going to say, I hope everyone's having a great Monday night.
9: Oh, Monday night. You wouldn't want to be anywhere else, would you?
6: That's right.
9: I've had a great time in Bali and it's been hard adjusting to normal life. Really bad.
6: Yeah, okay.
9: Because I find now that I don't have an all-inclusive for everything, for every meal, I'm going to restaurants going, I have to pay for this?
6: Yeah.
9: That's a sackable offence.
6: And you're also saying to your partner, Mel, get me a pina colada. And is she like, yeah. No, mate, that's not happening.
9: Yeah, a bit of that. So I want to delve into this week's sackable offences. This is a new topic that we've come up with.
6: Mm-hmm.
9: These are these everyday little things that, like, they're not illegal.
6: Yeah.
9: You can't go to jail for them. But maybe they should be.
6: Okay, so we'll get into that. I've also had a bit of a noisy neighbourhood problem happen. Some noise in the neighbourhood that's, you know, ground my gears.
9: This sounds like a current affair. Noisy neighbours at it again. All right, we'll get into that and more coming up with Georgie and Tom with Chat G&T.
0: This show may contain opinions, laughs, and a complete lack of common sense. Sounds fun, eh? This is Chat G&T with Georgie and Tom.

0: kilometres. He's prepping for a half marathon. Oh,
1: grow up,
0: right?
2: So, just because I can't do it. Yeah. That's what I'm saying.
0: So he goes really early in the morning to do that.
2: What are we talking, 4:30?
0: Yeah, 4:45 is probably the alarm, 4:30, 4:45.
2: That's dedication. It's good, though, because that won't affect the family.
0: Like, doesn't affect.
2: Thoughtful man.
0: Totally. And so you would think, thoughtful man. I was asleep and I woke up and this blaring, right?
2: Yep. Banger.
0: Absolute banger, but blaring from a house nearby or whatever. I was like, oh my God. And so I didn't know it was 6:30 at that point. So I was like, some drunks come home and they're having a party at 4 a.m. And I look at my watch and I was like, oh, it's 6:30. Okay, some little kid has woken up and gone and put music on.
2: Yeah.
0: It'll stop in a minute because mum or dad will say, hey, this is going to wake the neighbours. We better turn it off. It never stopped. It played in full, so loud. Then another song started.
2: Oh, yeah, banger. That's early for that, though.
0: I was like, oh, my God, it's going on more? And I had one window open in our ensuite, so I was like, I'm going to get up and shut the window because I don't want it to wake the kids, and also I might be able to go back to sleep. And I go to shut it, and my husband Chubby's Mazda is parked out the front and the music is coming from his freaking Mazda.
2: Why?
0: And I was like, what?
2: What are you doing?
0: And I texted him saying, oh, my God, it's you that has been playing Rosé Bruno Mars APT so loud it woke me up. And he goes, ha, ha, ha, whoops, guilty, sorry, didn't know it was that loud. And I was like, it was so, I'm so shocked that no one else in the street didn't walk out and abuse him.
1: Really?
0: And
2: what was he
0: said,
2: doing in there?
0: So he said, I didn't want to come in because I was worried I'd wake you up. I was like, oh, don't worry.
2: Well, don't worry, mate. You've already woken me up.
0: You've done it already.
2: Did he have like, is he put in some sort of like enormous sound system, like an 18-year-old from the Gold Coast. Just
0: well, I think it's the old Mazdas are a little tinny. And what I will say, and this is why I forgave him slightly, I said, was it super loud in there? He goes, look, I was feeling on a high, like after doing my 19 kilometres. And he loves cheesy pop tunes, like loves them.
2: Yeah.
0: And so I know he does love that song. So he obviously was like,
2: it's good to run to, right?
0: Yeah. So he's done his run. He's like, and he said, I didn't want to come in and wake anyone, so I thought I'll just, you know, like,
2: I'll just have a rave in my car.
0: Doom scroll
2: and
0: rave.
2: I'll just have a bush doof. The bush doof in the Mazda 3.
0: In the suburbs of Brisbane.
2: He's really lucky, you know, because my friend, I won't name and shame him, but Pat.
0: Hi, Pat.
2: He had a Bluetooth speaker, like a little Yui Boom or whatever.
0: Mm-hmm.
2: And that was upstairs. And they have a downstairs. And he went downstairs on his phone. He decided to enjoy some adult videos, but not knowing that it was connected to the Bluetooth speaker upstairs where his wife was listening to. He's like, he's down there going, this is weird, there's no sound, and he's just turning it up.
0: Oh,
2: up. So it could be worse, Georgie.
0: Imagine if Jummy had been doing that.
2: I was on a high.
0: I'm just on a high after my run, and I just fell into Red Tube, and that's what happened.
2: Yes.
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0: 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Monday night's louder. This is Chat GMT with Georgie and Tom.

0: Yeah, that's right. It's time for sackable offences. So these little things are life's inconveniences.
1: Mm-hmm.
0: They're not illegal.
1: No.
0: They're not. You can't send these people to jail, but I bloody wish you could.
1: Yes. I was explaining what a sackable offence was to my 81-year-old dad, and he was like, so what do you mean they lose their job?
0: Like, yes, Bobby, we want these people to suffer. We want them to suffer.
1: I mean,
0: for your dad, it would be like he's ordered a case of champagne and he got the champagne wrong.
1: Oh, yeah.
0: Yeah.
1: Sackable. He would be like, someone's going to lose their job over this.
0: Or he's booked, tickets to the opening night of the theatre.
1: Oh, yes.
0: And they've got the booking wrong and he's actually the second night. And he's missed opening night and he can't see John Eales and give him a bum pat. Okay, so that's...
1: I'm glad you said bum pat. Like, what are you going to say?
0: A pash on the lips.
1: Yeah.
0: So you can always get involved. You don't need a special invite. Our ChatGNT podcast. Yep. DM us because we'd love to hear your sackable offences. We've had some clangers because I conceived of this notion after trying to enjoy a cappuccino.
1: Oh, yes.
0: And I could barely swallow down this swill of a coffee. Because a third of it was covered with chocolate.
1: Yeah.
0: And that ain't a cappuccino, mate.
1: Nah.
0: That's a latte with a little bit of friggin' chocky on it.
1: Yeah, what's the point?
0: Chock me up. So we had a few people DM, which was great. We had one of your mates. Was it Pip? She sent through a photo of a cappuccino as well.
1: Yes.
0: That was poorly chocked up.
1: Totally.
0: Sackable offence.
1: And what I will say is she lives in Victoria, and Victorian listeners, please get in touch.
0: Yeah.
1: Because I've ordered a cappuccino in Melbourne and it never has chocolate.
0: Is that the thing?
1: Totally. Like,
0: well, then what are you paying for? Just get a latte.
1: It's really weird. I'm like, why do you even have it on the menu? Just get a latte or a flat white, I guess, is less frothy. Is that correct?
0: I think so. Yeah.
1: So I don't understand the difference between a cappuccino and a latte in that town because to me they're the same thing.
0: Look, can we just get a coffee with a little bit of sweetness?
1: Yeah. So I was happy to see there was some chocolate available in Geelong.
0: Yeah. Is there a chocolate shortage in Geelong? What's going on?
1: That's right.
0: We had another one of your mates. I think it was Elizabeth, not getting the order right at McDonald's.
1: Oh.
0: You go through the Macca's drive-thru, okay, the food comes, they go, hand it over, but you've driven off.
1: Yeah.
0: It's too late to go back. You open up the bag, they're missing your chips.
1: Yeah, the worst. It's
0: sackable offence.
1: But you know what I do now is I check it before we go.
0: You're a big checker.
1: Big checker. Yeah. I'll even check at the window. And having been a former McDonald's, I'm a former McDonald's employee.
0: Are you really?
1: Yeah. And on the drive-thru, your whole job is to make it as fast as possible. There is a timer on the other side. You need to get them out of that window as fast as you can.
0: Wow, so there's quite a bit of stress about
1: it. Yeah, but I'm not blooming leaving. I'm sitting there and
0: I'm checking.
1: Do
0: you do your job when you're at work?
1: Yes.
0: Yeah, you do a job.
1: I do my job.
0: Put the fries in.
1: With the Maccas the other day, this was really bad. Jumbie went to get a bunch of stuff for myself, himself, my nieces, and there was an order of a caramel frappe, and then I wanted a caramel sundae, right? So he puts the order in, and they hand over two caramel frappes, and he was like, no, it was a caramel frappe and a caramel. No, you said caramel frappe, and you said it twice.
0: They're arguing at you.
1: Yeah, and he said, no, I didn't. I said a caramel sundae.
0: Wow.
1: Oh, well, this is what you ordered, and you'll have to reorder. And he got so angry. I would have been like, no, I would have.
0: Your husband James got it.
1: He went foot down and just left, though. His anger, he doesn't put it on the person. He takes it out and then yells at us about it. We're like, we've done
0: nothing
1: wrong.
0: That's the best way. That's healthy. That's good. Yep.
1: I'm like, it's okay. I'll love a caramel frappe.
0: Thank you.
1: It was quite delicious.
0: Yeah, it would be full of sugar.
1: I'm not going to complain. It was so full of sugar.
0: Well, look.
1: Yes.
0: Sackable offences, guys. Please, we want to hear them.
1: Mm-hmm.
0: DM us anytime. Instagram, ChatGNT Podcast.
1: Thanks, guys.
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0: So, as you know, I went to Bali for a holiday. And I've talked about all the great things. I think pretty much 9 out of 10 holiday. What I haven't touched on is that the day before we flew out, I woke up with a really red sore eye.
1: Now, so, I will say, I think you did message me in the first 24 hours telling me something was wrong with your eyes.
0: Yep. Goldie had been sick. My daughter, she's two. And so sick kids always just cough directly into your face.
1: Oh, it's the worst.
0: They pretty much can't not cough directly into your face when they're sick. So what I think's happened is she's had a cold and coughed and it's got into my eye. Which, yum. I mean, so good.
1: So did she, with her disease, like have an eye infection?
0: No, nothing.
1: Oh, weird.
0: So immediately I'm furious because I'm like, there's something in my eye. There's either something in my eye or it's an allergy or it's the dreaded pink eye. It's conjunctivitis.
1: Yeah.
0: The day before, it's blown up. Like, it looks disgusting. Like, because I had to fly out the next day I'd be up at 4:30 a.m.
1: Yeah.
0: And it's now like 4 p.m. and my eye's blown up. I've got a Bali holiday. I'm about to fly for 6 hours
1: to kids. I need to get my spray tan. I need to look good for my Bali holiday. My eyes.
0: Let me just shave my legs, darling. I got everything in order. I'm so annoyed because, like, it's so contagious. It means that I can't help, like, put the kids to bed. You can't be near them. You can't cuddle them. Like, I'm trying to keep them away from my eye. I feel like such a leper.
1: Yes.
0: Like, people are looking at me strange in the airport. I'm trying to fly. My eye is crusted over.
1: What did Mel say about it? Your wife?
0: She's just like, it sucks, but you can't do anything about it. It'll get better. It's probably viral conjunctivitis.
1: Yeah.
0: Goldie's probably coughed in your eye. It sucks. You just got to deal with it. And I was like, I woke up at 4:30. I was like, where am I? Where am I? I can't see. I'm blind, Mel. I'm blind.
1: Conjunctivitis. I remember getting it as a kid and mum going, when you wake up in the morning, go stand near the window where the sun's coming in and just stand in that sunlight and pull the crust off. I can remember that conversation.
0: That's the worst advice.
1: Okay, mum.
0: Don't touch it because it's
1: Yeah, so I'm like uncrusting my eyes as like a 10-year-old or 8-year-old, however old I was. I don't know. That's so 90s. Like, your mum was like, just stand in the sunlight and pull it off. What the hell?
0: So homeopathic. The sunlight will heal everything.
1: Yeah, I'm like, I'm sure she was claw-sigging me or whatever it was back then. But, it was a different time.
0: So hop on a plane. My eye is absolutely stuffed. Like, it's weeping. And, like, all the flight attendants are like, enjoy your flight, sir. And, like, you know, like, reeling because I look like a monster. Anyway, 6 hours on a flight, conjunctivitis. It's leaking. I got to keep washing my hands because I don't want to give the kids this frigging thing for the week. We're in Bali for a week.
1: Yeah, you're imagine taking the gross disease over there. Normally you catch them there and bring them back.
0: Exactly. So anyway, I'm putting all these eye drops in. I'm trying to keep my hands clean and stuff like that. We've got a photo shoot.
1: Oh, yeah,
0: I can't have a bloody photo shoot with my red bloody eye. I work so hard. The hardest I've ever worked in a week.
1: It was all for the photo shoot, really?
0: It was all
1: really?
0: For the photo shoot, babes. I got to look prime. I got to look mint for that. There's light sensitivity. Like, I got my son.
1: Oh, that would hurt.
0: We're in the pool. Every time the water splashes on my eyes, I'm like,
1: So how long until in that 1 week in Bali did it get better?
0: I returned home and it got better. So I had it for the full week.
1: Jeepers, I didn't know that. Yeah, and you still say that was an awesome holiday, even with the bung eye.
0: Yeah.
1: Wow.
0: It spread to the other eye as well.
1: Did it?
0: But I didn't give it to anyone else.
1: Okay.
0: I didn't give it to my family, and I think that's the main thing, right?
1: That is. So you were on the pina coladas, the bintangs, the bloody prawn rolls.
0: I think the alcohol killed it.
1: Okay.
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0: Don't try this at home. Georgie and Tom are professionals. Apparently. 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
1: It's ChatGNT with Georgie and Tom.
2: Yes. Now, extracurricular activities with your kids. Mm. What I've noticed is my kids are still pretty little. I've got mates whose kids are more that early primary, mid-primary school. And, gee, the weekends fill up with garbage.
1: Yeah, soccer and you got to drive them around. I know people that they just feel like taxi drivers, right?
2: Yeah, it's like soccer, then back-to-back with rugby, and then there's swimming, and then there's gymnastics. And then it's like, do you have a life on the weekend?
1: The trick, Georgina, is to get them into an activity that you want to do. So the other day, Mel and I, my partner and I, took our son Jack rock climbing.
2: Did you?
1: We all went rock climbing together.
2: How was that his first time?
1: Maybe like his second or third, but he's approaching five in August and he's finally getting it.
2: Wow.
1: And his form's really good. Like, kids are natural climbers.
2: Isn't rock climbing in the Olympics now?
1: It is.
2: Yeah.
1: It's really good too.
2: Kids are natural climbers, aren't they?
1: They really are. Because they'll climb anything, trees, you know.
2: Yeah, that's a good idea. Well, and funny you should say enjoying it yourself because I've signed Elsie up to dance lessons, right?
1: Here we go. You can do that too. Why don't they do like a side-by-side thing?
2: So it almost is. You know, the place I'm taking her to at 7 a.m. on a Saturday morning, they do an adult dance class, which I've contemplated. Yeah,
1: you did the nut bush.
2: No,
1: a bit of Charleston. I can see you doing a bit of Charleston.
2: So I basically was like, you know what? Saturdays we were taking all three to swimming and Elsie is at the age where you still need to get in the water with her.
1: I hate that.
2: And it sucks. So I've mixed it up. Our nanny now takes her on a Wednesday for swimming lessons while we're working.
1: Oh, my goodness. Game changer.
2: 18-year-old nanny. I thought, I feel really bad asking, but would you consider doing it? She's like, I love it. You know when you're 18 and you love that stuff? I was like, what?
1: I remember loving things.
2: I was going to offer to pay her a bit more extra money for it, and I kept my mouth shut and was like, okay, you're fine. And she was like, yeah, it's something to do. That'll be great.
1: It's just bizarre to me that people enjoy this stuff. Like, we interviewed a nanny, and she's like, oh, I'm happy to prepare meals and clean up. I'm like, really? I didn't even think I would feel bad asking you to do that.
2: Yes, I think that too. No,
1: go for it.
2: So I signed up Elsie for an 8 a.m. dance lesson and she's at the age where for this term you are still involved. Yeah, you're still
1: what's
2: there.
1: A two-year-old, how is a two-year-old going to dance apart from just like bopping along?
2: So this was my thing. Yeah. I was in there on Saturday and I was loving it. I was loving it probably more than she is because for one, I'm spending one-on-one time with her. When you've got three kids, you don't get a lot of one-on-one with them, and particularly when you work full-time too.
1: And you got the two boys, so you're not having that girl time.
2: I never get that girl time and she acts like a bloke when she's with her brothers. She's a total psycho.
1: Yep, yep.
2: Finally, I'm seeing this little girl and we're pirouetting and whatever.
1: Cute.
2: So cute. What was funny was I'm sitting there thinking, well, I'm spending all this money probably for my benefit to spend time with her. And that's okay.
1: That's
2: it's fine. They got out these balls and they were like, pretend we're Elsa and this is a snowball and you're going to sit opposite your mummy and roll it. And I was like, oh, this is cute. So we sat there. What does she do? Because she's got two older brothers. She pegs it at me. And I went, oh, no, we're meant to roll. And I roll it at her. And she goes, boom, again. And then she's cackling at the top of her lungs like, this is the greatest thing ever. And I'm like, you are so far from a dancer. Yeah. This is not your jam.
1: Yeah. I think my daughter Marigold this morning, she was like, we had some people over for her birthday. And like, what do you want to do? Do you want to play and this and that? She's like, the boys. I want to go see the boys.
2: Oh.
1: It's just, I think it's not a gender thing, just rough and tumble play. Like
2: it's
1: every
2: fun,
1: kid. Like,
2: no matter what.
1: Fun.
2: And I think it's what they're used to because there were little girls that were happily rolling these balls like snowballs.
1: Where are they? I've never.
2: I'm like, who are you?
1: Not my kid.
2: No way.
1: Chuck them.
2: Chuck that snowball.
1: That's a wrap for ChatGNT. So don't forget, you can grab us anytime by downloading the iHeart app for free and searching ChatGNT.
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1: 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I'm listening to that. Yeah. I'm on the cannabis and I'm driving.
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From Victor Harbour Fish and Chips to Mount Pleasant Metwurst to a Murray Bridge Savoury Slice Roll. 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
1: Caught my heart about one, two times. Don't need to question the reason I'm yours.

0: can't sleep? It's Will and Woody keeping you up.
1: Judi Dench, Dame Judi Dench, has revealed that she used to do something pretty sick with dead rats when she was a teenager, which...
2: Actual dead rats or...
1: Yeah, mate, actual dead rats.
2: A dead rat is a term for something else as well.
1: Ah, very good. No, not referring to the metaphorical dead rat or the that kind of slang. I'm talking about an actual dead rat. And I'm not going to say what she did. I'm going to get Dame Judi Dench to do it herself. This is on a podcast, BBC's This Natural Life, and Judy reveals what she did with dead rats.
3: The boys used to play cricket in the garden, always batting the balls over into the other gardens. And there was a lady called Miss Lazenby, and she never gave us the balls back. And once the boys found a dead rat, and they parcelled it up, and they said, Judy, will you just go round and put this through Miss Lazenby's door? So I did go and squeeze it through Miss Lazenby's door, saying, please give us our balls back.
4: It was a message tied round the dead rat?
3: Yes.
4: And did they ever get their balls back? Probably not.
3: I doubt we ever. I don't think we're allowed to play cricket again.
1: Dead rat in the mailbox. I mean, I think it's good stuff. I think it's good stuff. I think, firstly...
2: You'd find it good stuff if there was a dead rat in your mailbox with a message tied around it.
1: No, but I'd always give the balls back. If you're a neighbour out there who's not throwing the balls back, give the balls back, okay? And if you don't, you're going to get dead rats in your mailbox.
2: It's so true. But it's so easy, isn't it?
1: It's so easy. It's so easy. And I think the punishment matched the crime. Dead rat in your mailbox. Now, again, this just shook me because I just couldn't imagine Judi Dench putting a dead rat into a mailbox. But it got me thinking, Will.
2: Yeah.
1: I just feel like when you do have a dead animal, a lot of the time you don't know what to do with it. Like you just have this now lifeless body. And sure, a lot of people throw it in the bin. But I think you can get a little bit creative with what you do with a dead rat or a dead animal. And I'd love to know on 131065, what did you do with the dead animal? Specifically, what did you do with the dead rat? I think if we get more dead rat stories, because Will, obviously there was a rat that died in my house late last year. We decided to have a funeral on the radio show, and then we cremated it. We got a little bit of audio of this is Sean here who gave a eulogy at our on air funeral. Go to Shane here.
5: Yeah, sad day today, obviously. Hearing that the rat had died. It's an honourable way to go out, being locked in the TV unit. You know, it could have been worse. He could have died down the sewers. It's a nice place to go. I'd say he's nice and warm in your house. Poor rat. It's actually just ruined my day, honestly.
1: So that was quite beautiful what we did. But I remember when I was younger, we had some fish that died. And Dad obviously didn't want the kids knowing that the fish had died. So... Dad said, I'm going to move the fish outside into a bucket so they get some fresh water. And miraculously, those fish came back to life. It was only years later that I realised that Dad just got some real living fish and replaced them to make me feel better about the fact that the fish didn't die. It was actually genius. We've had a number of calls on this radio show of people with dead pets in their freezers.
2: Yeah, that's right. I think there was a call I remember, or this actually might have been a friend of mine whose dad was leaving to go overseas and the dog died.
1: Uh-huh.
2: And no one else was in the house and he didn't know what to do with it.
1: Yeah.
2: He put the dog in the freezer and didn't tell the family because he was in such a rush. And then one of the girls got home to go and get some ice out of the freezer and lo and behold, a dog was in there.
1: Yeah. So... Again, I just think it's a practical thing that happens. You don't know what to do with the dead animal. So 131065 is the number. I don't want to hear bin or buried. I think, you know, they're standard. I'm sure a lot of cases go that way. But outside of that, what did you do with the dead animal?
2: I've got a pretty horrific story about a bird.
1: Okay.
2: Which I'm happy to share up next.
1: Maybe have a think about like that during the song and just how hectic it is.
2: No, it's fine.
1: Okay, great.
2: We're talking dead animal. It's all in the vein of dead animal.
1: Oh, beautiful.
2: I was going to be with your nose.
1: It's feel good radio, Will. It's feel good radio.
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6: All three.
7: sorry. It's all in. I'm listening to that. Yeah. I'm on the cannabis and I'm driving.
6: You weren't stressed because you're on the oil.
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0: working and they're working. It's Will and Woody keeping you up.
1: You and I play Battle of the Gens, usually with junior producer Annalise.
2: Yes, who is a Gen Z, so younger than us.
1: Yes.
2: We try and see who's more in touch with pop culture.
1: Yeah.
2: But Wilbur, just to prove that we are the supreme generation.
1: Worth mentioning we're both millennials, by the way.
2: That is, if it's not obvious. Yeah. Today we'll be having a little challenge with, these aren't baby boomers. These are two people that are part of, two women that are part of the silent generation, Wilbur.
1: Yeah, that's right. So these are the guys before baby boomers. They're both grannies.
2: Yep.
1: You might know them as Granny Bingo. You might know them from another cuppa with Granny Bingo every Thursday, which you can see on ABC and iView. I'm sure you guys have seen them on the socials. Granny Bingo playing Battle of the Gens right now.
3: Leave Benny alone.
2: Here we go.
4: Woody's.
2: Hello. Over to your microphone. Hello.

0: Queen Edith. We're big fans.
1: Hello.
0: Hello.
1: Edith and Maureen both here.
2: God,
1: I don't know how you'll go with the headphones over the hair.
3: There you go.
2: The hair comes off.
3: That's right.
0: How's your morning been, ladies?
2: It's been all right. You know, we had a busy one at the home. Prune juice morning, the buffet this morning. So it was quite a busy one all day. I've been zipping all over the place.
4: If the line for the prune juice wasn't enough, the line for the toilet after is.
1: Yeah, that's right. Yeah,
0: well, I'm glad you've been cleansed before coming into the studio.
2: Thank you so much. I'm a big fan. You know, I once had a little Woody.
0: Oh, did you?
2: Yes, I did. Very sad. I lost my Woody a long time ago.
1: Oh, dear.
2: My little push cat named Woody, of course.
0: Yeah, he got stuck in the
2: automatic doors at the supermarket. Got the end snipped off him. Woody got chopped off.
4: No, but it is a thrill to be here. I'm sorry. I want to say, you know, being earnest and serious here because I've listened to your show for a long time.
1: Guys, a little bit before, because we're going to do Battle of the Gens with you. We'll do that up next. We'll do that up next. But I know that you guys are obviously famous, first of all, for doing a granny bingo, which is really cool.
2: Thank you.
1: So that's how things started off, going along. How long has it been going for?
2: Oh, 11 years we've been hosting it now.
1: Oh, cool.
4: Yeah. Just celebrated 10 years in Melbourne once a month, you know, and we do it on a Monday night and people, you know, it's Monday, can't come. But they keep coming.
1: Of course they do. And what are some of your iconic granny bingo calls, Maureen?
4: Oh, well, we've got... 11 is Rhonda Birchmore,
2: our favourite singer, isn't she?
4: Fabulous.
2: Sexy young woman. You'd like her, Woody.
0: I do. Like, I've got a poster of her on the wall.
1: Yeah. What's number 8 in your bingo?
2: One fat lady.
4: Mm-hmm.
2: Maureen. It's good fun.
0: 46.
2: 46. Don't touch Grandpa's stick. Yeah. He needs it to walk.
1: 32.
2: 32.
4: 3 and 2 is 32. I don't have one for that, so why don't you?
1: Very good. Nice.
2: It's kind of improv that's just fresh for 12 years.
1: Yeah, it's good. It's crisp. There was a test. Very good. Mm-hmm. All right, well, let's go to a song. We're going to play Battle of the Gens up next. Mm-hmm. New episodes of Another Couple with Granny Bingo every Thursday. You can watch on the ABC. iView, YouTube, listen on the ABC Listen app, wherever you want to get the guys. Right up next, though, they are going to stick around for a very special edition of Battle of the Gens. Woods, we're going to be playing on behalf of the millennials. Mm-hmm. You guys are the silent generation.
2: I'm silent in the streets, boomer in the sheets.
4: She's got it. She's still got it.
1: All right. You guys are going to be representing them, and we're going to find out which generation is most out of touch on the other side of the song. Stick around. We've got Granny Bingo with Will and Woody playing Battle of the Gens up next.

0: replace your Z's with W's. It's Will and Woody keeping you up.
1: Woods, we've got a very, very special edition of Battle of the Gens. Mm. Normally, it's you and I competing as millennials with Annalise. Mm. She's a Gen Z.
2: What are you? You're millennials.
1: We're millennials. Millennials. Yes. Granny Bingo are going to be playing this week. As you can hear, we've got Edith and Maureen in the studio playing on behalf of the silent generation.
3: Oh, God. Finally.
2: The forgotten.
3: Finally, the
2: forgotten
3: silent
2: Australian
3: generation gets heard.
4: Yep.
5: Leave Billy alone.
1: It's Will and Woody's.
6: Do we feel like ladies first, that you guys...
2: Should we ask one first?
6: Yeah, you
2: all
6: ask
2: right,
6: one first.
2: Here we go.
6: Can
2: I? May I?
7: Yeah, you do it. No, that's
2: which
7: fine.
2: Australian television personality used to threaten to jump out of the screen and rip children's arms off? It's not Daryl Summers.
3: Not Daryl Summers.
2: This would have been,
7: 1970s.
2: Early 70s.
7: I can give you a clue if you want.
1: Yeah, please.
7: They were formative when TV went to colour in Australia.
1: Is Bert
8: Newton still floating around? Is it too early for
1: Bert? I
8: think
1: Bert. Too soon for Bert. I'm thinking that Graham Kennedy. Did the King threaten to rip people's arms?
2: I mean, I would imagine so. But it was Auntie Jack.
7: Auntie Jack.
1: Auntie Jack.
7: Hello.
1: There you go.
2: Jack. Why would you put that on television?
7: Which TV show had this banger as its theme tune?
9: He used to give me roses.
2: Been
7: a long time since
2: back.
7: This was played on radio. If ever.
9: I wish you could.
2: Should we give them some clues?
1: Please.
2: Oh,
1: please.
2: Come on, Mrs. Oh, Doreen, what have you done with
8: is it
2: me,
8: like,
2: boobs?
8: Is it going to be like Days of Our Lives or something?
7: No.
8: Like that?
7: Australian.
8: Oh, sorry, Australian.
6: Australian. The country practice.
7: Closer.
8: You say country.
1: Golden Girls?
2: It was filmed.
7: But all women. It is all
2: women.
7: Women.
2: Okay. All women. Oh. And it was filmed in Nunna Wadding. Wow.
1: McLeod's Daughters?
8: Yes, no. The original McLeod's Daughters, I was going to say.
2: Oh, you were close with the original, though. The original Prisoner.
7: Prisoner,
2: of course.
8: Oh, yeah.
1: Wentworth Everybody.
8: Oh. Yes. There you go.
7: Right.
8: Wow, there you go.
2: And hello to Vel Lehman, who I know will be listening today. I hope you're well, Vel. I'll see you at the doctor's.
8: I hope they can find us on this side of the dial. Because my mum struggles to find the FM. I don't know how you guys go about it.
7: What do you got for me?
8: What have we got for you? What does the acronym LGBTQI+ mean?
7: Well, we should be good
2: should
7: at this.
2: Know this
7: we?
2: One. We've been...
7: Chat LGBT.
2: Chat GPT, yes.
7: Wonderful people.
2: It's a group of people. Some of them are fans of Kylie Minogue. Some of them have their Bunnings loyalty cards. And a lot of them vote Labour. And I don't know. That's all I can tell you about it.
7: They seem to be nice people.
8: Oh, that's nice. I think generally speaking, you've done it in a horrible roundabout way, but I think we all know what you're talking
7: that's
8: about.
7: That's our specialty. All right. All right.
2: Next
1: one
2: topic.
1: More for us. Oh, yeah.
7: Okay.
1: Yep.
7: All right.
2: History. Here we go.
1: Okay.
2: What date? I want the exact date that Australia moved to the decimal currency. Now, we've got a little clue for you.
1: Okay.
2: Here is from a government jingle.
7: Here we say, this is a modern government
10: in
7: jingle.
10: In come the dollars, in come the cents, to replace the pounds and the shillings and the pence. Be prepared, folks, when the coins begin to mix.
8: Wow.
1: I just can't believe that happened. You guys lived through that.
2: Oh, yes.
8: Wow.
2: I used to remember, you'd get pounds.
7: We just wrote things on pieces of paper and
8: gave it to each other
7: in the hopes that you had enough money when the time come for the bank manager to take it out.
1: Well, of course.
7: And I still write checks to this day.
8: Do you?
7: And all of them bounce, but I've got the product already.
2: Exactly. Yes.
1: Would you pay for your houses with a check?
2: I paid for mine with change. I didn't...
7: dug through the car.
2: I found some loose change in my purse and bought myself a terrace house.
7: So, you know, when did we get the dollar? You grew up with dollars.
8: It's maybe 60s.
2: It is.
1: 60s, nice.
8: God.
7: He can't help you right now.
2: I can give you a clue for the date.
8: Please,
2: It happened on a very romantic day of the year.
8: Oh, so it's Valentine's Day.
1: Okay, February 15th.
7: No,
8: March 15th, isn't it?
1: February 14th. We're both great husbands. Yeah. 1963.
7: No!
2: Oh, so close. Here we go. Shall we hear the rest of the jingle?
1: Yeah, please.
10: On the 14th of February,
2: 1966.
1: Yay!
7: Yeah.
8: Well done, you guys.
7: You'll never have have old people in this game again.
2: There's a divide between
1: there's
2: us.
1: There's a divide.
2: But I think in coming on your show today, we've closed our gap a little bit more.
6: I would hope so.
7: Professionally,
1: what do you think is the biggest difference or the biggest thing that has happened in your lifetime since you guys were born?
7: Well, the internet, that was pretty big.
1: Yeah.
6: Do you use the internet now, Maureen?
7: Unintentionally.
1: Yeah.
7: You'll see I've got my Media Alert bracelet on. Mostly it's for when I'm out at the pokies and I need to get home.
2: Yes. They're wonderful.
7: Yeah, they give me a sandwich and somewhere to sleep for the night and a cup of tea. Mm-hmm. So that's the internet I use. Yeah. It's a hack.
1: So you the know, internet.
7: Life hack.
1: Guys, thank you so much for coming
6: Thanks for having us.
1: It's been really good to have you in. Congratulations on your show. If you guys want to go and see the Granny Bingo girls, can I say girls?
2: Yeah, whatever you like. You can call me whatever you like.
1: And another couple with Granny Bingo every Thursday. You can watch ABC iView, YouTube, or listen on the ABC Listen app. Thanks, guys.
7: See you again. Thanks for having us. Bye.
2: See you.
4: Ta-ta. 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
1: What's... You want to have another crack?
6: Thank you. Let's put the swords down.

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1: Replace your Z's with W's. It's Will and Woody keeping you up.
2: Woods, we've got a very, very special edition of Battle of the Gens. Mm. Normally, it's you and I competing as millennials with Annalise. Mm. She's a Gen Z-er.
3: What are you? Out. You're millennials.
2: We're millennials. Millennials.
4: Yes.
2: And Granny Bingo are going to be playing this week. As you can hear, we've got Edith and Maureen in the studio playing on behalf of the silent generation.
3: Oh, God. Finally.
5: The forgotten.
3: Finally, the
5: forgotten
3: silent generation gets heard.
6: Yep.
4: Do we feel like ladies first, that you guys...
3: Should we ask one first?
4: Yeah, you ask
3: one.
4: All right,
3: here we go.
5: May I?
3: You do it. No, that's fine.
5: Which Australian television personality used to threaten to jump out of the screen and rip children's arms off?
3: It's not Daryl Summers.
5: Not Daryl Summers. This would have been 1970s.
3: Early 70s. I can give you a clue if you want.
4: Yeah, please.
3: They were formative when TV went to colour in Australia.
2: Is Bert Newton still floating around? Is it too early for Bert?
4: I think too soon for Bert. I'm thinking that Graham Kennedy. Did the King threaten to rip people's arms?
3: I would imagine so.
5: But it was Auntie Jack.
3: Auntie Jack.
2: Auntie Jack.
3: Hello.
2: There you go.
5: Jack. Why would you put that on television?
3: Which TV show had this banger as its theme tune?
7: He used to give me roses.
3: Been a long time since this was played on radio. If ever. I wish
5: he could. Should we give them some clues?
4: Please.
5: Come on, Mrs. Doreen. What have you done with
2: me,
5: please?
2: Is it going to be like Days of Our Lives or something?
3: No. Australian.
2: Oh, sorry, Australian.
4: Australian. The Country Practice.
3: Closer.
2: You say country.
4: Golden Girls?
5: It was filmed.
3: But all women. It is all women.
5: All women. Oh. And it was filmed in Nunna Wadding. Wow.
4: McLeod's Daughters?
2: Yes, no. The original McLeod's Daughters, I was going to say.
5: Oh, you were close with the original, though. The original Prisoner.
3: Prisoner.
5: Which, of course.
2: Oh, yeah.
3: Yes.
2: There you go.
3: Right.
2: Wow, there you go.
5: And hello to Val Lehman, who I know will be listening today. I hope you're well, Val. I'll see you at the doctor's.
2: I hope they can find us on this side of the dial. Because my mum struggles to find the FM. I don't know how you guys go about it.
3: What do you got for me?
2: What have we got for you? What does the acronym LGBTQI+ mean?
3: Well, we should be good
5: at this.
3: Should know this one.
5: We've been...
3: Chat LGBT.
5: Chat GPT, yes.
3: Wonderful people.
5: It's a group of people. Some of them are fans of Kylie Minogue. Some of them have their Bunnings loyalty cards. And a lot of them vote Labour. And I don't know. That's all I can tell you about it.
3: They seem to be nice people.
2: Oh, that's nice. I think generally speaking, you've done it in a horrible roundabout way, but I think we all know what you're talking about.
3: That's our specialty. All right.
5: Next topic.
2: Oh, yeah.
3: Okay.
4: Yep.
3: All right.
5: History. Here we go.
4: Okay.
5: What date, I want the exact date, that Australia moved to the decimal currency. Now, we've got a little clue for you.
4: Okay.
5: Here is from a government jingle.
3: Here we go. This is a modern government jingle.
8: In come the dollars, in come the cents, to replace the pounds and the shillings and the pence. Be prepared, folks, when the coins begin to mix.
2: Wow.
4: I just can't believe that happened.
2: You guys lived through that.
5: Oh, yes.
2: Wow.
5: I used to remember, you'd get pounds.
3: We just wrote things on pieces of paper.
2: And gave it to each other in the
3: hopes that you had enough money when the time come for the bank manager to take it out.
2: Well, of course.
3: And I still write checks to this day.
2: Do you?
3: And all of them bounce. But I've got the product already.
5: Exactly. Yes.
4: Would you pay for your houses with a check?
5: Yeah. I paid for mine with change. I didn't...
3: dug through the
5: I
3: car
5: found some loose
3: console.
5: Change in my purse and bought myself a terrace house.
3: So, you know, when did we get the dollar? You grew up with dollars.
2: It's maybe 60s.
5: It is.
4: 60s, nice.
2: God.
3: He can't help you right now.
5: I can give you a clue for the date.
2: Please.
5: It happened on a very romantic day of the year.
2: Oh, so it's Valentine's Day.
4: Mm-hmm. Okay, February 15.
2: March 15, isn't it?
4: February 14. We're both great husbands. Yeah. 1963.
3: So close.
5: Here we go. Shall we hear the rest of the jingle?
4: Yeah, please.
8: On the 14th of February 1966.
2: Yay! Well done, you. guys.
3: You'll never have old people in this game again.
5: There's a divide between
2: us. There's a divide.
5: Jeez. But I think in coming on your show today, we've closed our gap a little bit.
4: I would hope so.
3: Professionally,
2: what do you think is the biggest difference or the biggest thing that has happened in your lifetime since you guys were born?
3: Well, the internet, that was pretty big.
2: Yeah.
4: Do you use the internet now, Maureen?
3: Unintentionally.
2: Yeah.
3: You'll see I've got my MediAlert bracelet on. Mostly it's for when I'm out at the pokies and I need to get home.
5: Yes. Oh, they're wonderful.
3: Yeah, they give me a sandwich and somewhere to sleep. So that's the internet I use. Yeah. It's a hack.
2: So you the internet.
5: Life hack.
2: Guys, thank you so much for coming
4: Thanks for having us.
2: It's been really good to have you in. Congratulations on your show. If you guys want to go and see the Granny Bingo girls, can I say girls?
5: Yeah, whatever you like. You can call me whatever you like.
2: And another couple with Granny Bingo every Thursday. You can watch ABC iView, YouTube, or listen on the ABC Listen app. Thanks, guys.
3: See you again. Thanks for having us.
5: Bye. See you. Ta-ta.

0: sleep when you have these two. It's Will and Woody keeping you up.
1: Things you think you'd nail but you've never done before. That's me watching the Winter Olympics at the moment, the Winter Games. And every time, I reckon I could do that.
2: Not every event.
1: Not every event.
2: Specifically the luge and the two-man luge.
1: The skeleton.
2: Sorry, it's called a skeleton, is it?
1: Yeah, the skeleton. Yeah.
2: And you think
1: skeleton
2: you could
1: luge.
2: You think you could curl.
1: I think anyone could curl. You can brush leaves, you can brush a curl. Sonia. Another one that I think for me, I think a lot of people put a lot of emphasis on how good their pizza making ability is.
2: Oh, making a pizza is easy, isn't
1: I think
2: it?
1: I could open a pizza restaurant, 100%. A wood fire pizza. You know, like wood fire pizza, amazing. 100%. Once you get the dough right,
3: yeah.
1: Mm-hmm. Just what do you do?
3: Yeah,
1: slice some stuff, put it on.
3: Yep, slide it in, slide it out. That's it.
1: That's laughable.
2: Even people who think they're like very good at controlling the long pole, because you know how there's the long silver pole.
1: Yeah,
2: that's not there, that hard
1: yeah,
2: to navigate.
1: Whatever, mate. I've scooped a pool's leaves before.
2: Exactly.
1: I can. Scoop of pizza.
2: Bloody oath,
1: Sonia's called.
2: That's what they say in the biz. Sonia, what do you reckon you'd be good at without trying it?
4: We reckon I'd be great as a Prime Minister of Australia.
2: Do you?
1: Oh,
2: really,
1: love
2: son?
1: It, son.
2: What's
1: I
2: your first?
1: It.
2: What's
1: I
2: your first
1: it.
2: Call of action, son? What are you doing as Prime Minister? You're Prime Minister right now. What's the first change you're making?
4: I get rid of all the dickheads. Oops. Sorry.
2: I like it. Get rid of dickheads. I love it. That's good, son.
1: Great. No dickhead policy.
2: Pitch
1: Very
2: that.
1: Good, son. Agreed.
2: Pitch that.
1: What are you going to do about the unemployment rate at the moment, Sonia?
4: Unemployment. Get everyone to work on those roads that we don't have. If you get if you get paid, you do work. Just like everybody else.
1: Love it. Love
2: Unreal.
1: It, thanks.
2: Love
1: Jokes
2: it.
1: On the line.
2: Awesome.
1: Yeah.
4: And one thing that I definitely do, an education for every student in the world, whether they've got problems or they haven't got problems, everyone needs a fantastic education.
2: I do agree
4: that
2: with that, son.
4: That is our foundation.
1: Love and that, son.
2: Came home with a bang. From kicking love out dickheads that. To everyone deserves an education.
1: Love
2: it's
1: that.
2: It's the full spectrum,
1: Work on
2: son.
1: Those roads they need working on.
2: Bloody oath. If you get paid, you do work. That's what she said there.
1: No, that's her slogan. That's the hotline.
2: That's her slogan.
1: You get paid.
2: Vote one, Sonia. If you get paid, you do work.
1: That's actually what she said.
2: Yeah, yeah, yeah. That's what she said there.
1: No,
2: that's her slogan.
1: That's the hotline.
2: That's her slogan.
1: You get paid.
2: Vote one, Sonia. If you get paid, you do work.
1: That's actually what she said.
2: Yeah, yeah, yeah.
1: Now, if you get paid, you do work.
2: Which makes sense to me. It's just 1 + 1 = 2.
1: Hang on, can we write that down? What does that even mean?
2: Mate,
1: if you get paid, you do work.
2: Yeah, mate.
1: What is it? What like?
2: Just don't overcomplicate it. Don't overcomplicate it.
1: Oh, is
2: it
1: like no doll? Is that what she's saying?
2: I think she's against the doll. Yeah.
1: Is that what she was saying? She's hung up. I think she's realised that it's fraught.
2: Dave.
1: Who knows, so
2: mate.
1: No social welfare. All right, Dave on 3165. Dave, we're talking things. Well, before we do, actually, Dave, I'll come to you at the end. Dave, something that you think that you would be good at that you've never done before.
5: G'day, boys. Congrats on little Jules, Will.
1: Thanks, Dave. Appreciate it, mate.
5: Mate, I haven't set the bar real high, guys. I think I'd be a very good postman.
1: Oh, yeah.
2: 100%.
1: That's outrageous.
2: Anything you're worried about?
1: That's gravy train, isn't it?
2: Yeah.
5: Look, mate, I've got an affinity with animals. I like to chat. You know, I think it's the lowest risk. They say, you know, women like a man in uniform. So I think out of all the forces, I think post forces would be my cup of tea.
1: Yeah,
5: mate, I think I can get it right.
1: Exactly. And also, like, you're the only one in the country who's fully sanctioned to ride a motorbike on the footpath. Like,
2: oh, yeah.
1: It's an outrage.
2: Yeah, no, I love that. That's a real power play, isn't it? They don't even need to be on the footpath.
1: No, and also, like, everyone's happy when they see you as well.
2: Yeah.
1: Like, oh, great, the guy's here, you know, apart from the dog. Dave, great call. I think you'd make a great postman as well, mate. What's your day job, Dave?
5: I appreciate that.
1: What's your day
5: job? Mate, I'm in sales, so, probably a nice change for me, too.
1: Yeah, good. Well,
5: a bit of fresh air.
2: Yeah, mate.
1: Yep.
2: I'd take my post from you, Dave.
1: Good on you, Dave.
2: No doubt. Love to.
1: Spent far too long with Dave.
2: No doubt. Now, I'm excited to tell you something, because this is a bit of a burn on you. Now, you have paid an exorbitant amount of money to a person that you called a measurer. You did. You were getting some cabinets made and you had an expert measurer come over to your house to measure.
1: The cabinet maker, yeah. The cabinet maker. That's what they do. That's part of the job.
2: No, you said you paid a measurer. You said the measurer. Yeah, you
1: the
2: said,
1: cabinet maker.
2: You said,
1: there's not a separate guy.
2: The most outrageous
1: there's not
2: thing.
1: A separate guy.
2: The
1: cabinet maker has a measurer who comes
2: now,
1: over
2: here, this is what I'm talking
1: and
2: about.
1: Measures it up
2: this
1: for
2: one,
1: you.
2: That is the most outrageous thing I've ever heard.
1: No,
2: so you paid a guy to come over to your house and get out, what, a ruler and do some measuring.
1: What's the guy making the cabinet?
2: How much did you pay him?
1: He's the guy making the cabinet.
2: How much did you pay the measurer?
1: No, it wouldn't have been much. it would have been like $1,000. But that was like...

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0: up early. It's Will and Woody keeping you up.
1: Je suis en France en ce moment.
2: Stop it.
1: I'm broadcasting from the beautiful island of Corsica in France on a very special day, le 14 juillet. Woods, it is the French National Day over here. I'm feeling particularly French today, mate. I'm going to have all the brioche.
2: You can see Will. He's in a beret. He's wearing a mime, one of those mime shirts. He's got white gloves on. It's appalling. I don't want to see it.
1: I couldn't have felt any more French over here. And look, I was discouraged early on. My partner actually has come around to me speak. I did French at uni. I worked at a law firm in Paris. So look, my French is ready to go, mate. I've waited for this moment my whole life. And my partner, Sam, actually has found it sexy, which is...
2: Oh, really? Oh, it's turned around. Because I know she used to hate... There's nothing worse than when you're out at dinner with you and you detect that the waiter or waitress is from front and you see you almost levitate out of your chair as you're trying to find the moment where you can start talking French. I hate it.
1: Yep. I know you hate it, but it's loved over here. And look, I started talking French on air yesterday and look, you were saying on behalf of everyone that everyone was tuning out, they were hating it. A woman called Michaela called and just the wind that she put in my sails.
2: Everyone is tuning out every time you talk French. If I could show you the graphic.
1: Private text line.
2: Are you enjoying the moment where Will drops into French, Michaela, or are you as frustrated as me?
3: I do find it a bit sexy.
2: Oh, no, Michaela, that's backfired so badly.
1: Now, I know we've got to get to the quiz now, but look, just to settle this debate once and for all, Woods,
2: yes.
1: What I'm going to do right now, we've got a list of calls. I asked you guys to call 131065. I am going to speak French, okay? Now, I will continue to keep speaking French if people keep calling up and tell me it's sexy.
2: We can't understand you.
1: The moment... doesn't matter, mate. It's not about that. And clearly you've missed the point. If you're trying to understand it with your head, mate, it's not about that. You understand it with your body, in your heart. That's where French lives. Now, people are going to call up. If they say it's sexy, you can throw to the calls, Woods.
2: Okay.
1: The minute that you get somebody that says that it's not sexy and they want me to shut up, I'll shut up. All right? But otherwise, I'm going to continue and bask in the Frenchness. All right, here we go.
2: Okay, no worries. I'm going to go Kylie here. Kylie, I will wire you $100.
1: No.
2: After the show, Kylie, if you say right now that it's not sexy, we'll speak in French. Kylie?
3: Oh,
1: la cuisine.
3: Not sexy.
2: Bang. See you later. God. See you later. See you later.
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0: up early. It's Will and Woody keeping you up.
1: I am broadcasting from Europe for the next couple of weeks, Woods, and I feel like you're taking advantage of that.
2: No.
1: And exploiting a talent of mine, which, look, I'm happy for you to push a DJ tour as my comeback DJ tour. I've had a couple of years off, no doubt, having kids. But I think you just need to focus on some of the highlights. Like, I DJed a sunset set at Coup d'Etat in Bali. That was a big deal.
2: Who got you that gig? Who got you that gig?
1: You got me that gig.
2: Thank you. I flew to Bali. I was there for 18 hours, hadn't slept. Maybe had a couple few too many drinks at Coup d'Etat, and then I secured you a gig. I secured you a gig.
1: That was your choice. They felt sorry for the drunk guy who wouldn't leave the bar. And then the other gig that I think is worth it, I have also played an AFL game prior to an AFL game, to a full house.
2: Yes.
1: Over in WA in Perth. They did take me off the stage after 20 seconds for playing deep techno before a Fremantle game. I think largely, though, because you were behind me absolutely destroying a sniff stick for all 30 seconds of that on camera on the big screen.
2: That is true. And from memory, I was spanking you on the bum. When I got you that gig, because I also got you that gig, I'm starting to realise that I did get you most of your gigs. So, you know, I think a thank you wouldn't be too far from what is deserved right now. That was a family day that we DJed at. I didn't tell you that. They were expecting...
1: No, I didn't get the brief.
2: Because we were on a local Perth breakfast show which did pop music. That's what they expected. You don't bow down to nobody, DJ Will, because you're badass and you're underground. Anyway, yeah, they removed us after 45 seconds. Let's go to Sophia here on 13 1065. Sorry, Sophia, before we go to you, we might have vision of that, actually, which we'll dig up and put on our socials. Sophia, you've got an event, because I've got to build now the tour. We need the locations to go to for Will's DJ tour. Where would you like Will to come for you?
3: We're having an event at St. Lucia in Brisbane.
2: St. Lucia?
1: Yeah.
2: Tell me about St. Lucia. What is that?
3: We're having a rebrand event, a golf day.
2: Okay. So you'd set Will up on a party hole.
3: Yes, maybe. That would be cool.
2: That's like what Live Golf do. They've got a party hole with a DJ and people make noise. Sophia, I don't mind that at all. I don't mind that at all. Thanks for the call. What are your thoughts on golf?
1: Sorry, can I ask about... I've got a couple of questions here. What sort of clientele are we talking?
3: We're talking we're an interior design company. So we're going to have industry partners, collaborators, builders, developers.
2: And those people love to dance. Everyone knows they love to dance.
1: No one dances like someone in textiles. No one.
2: My wife's a property stylist, or was a property stylist. She can move. Let's go to Lisa here. Lisa, you've got an event that you'd like Will to DJ at on his first ever national DJ tour.
4: Well, listen, we've got the event of the century.
2: Here we go.
4: It is a health and wellness, a mindful for all single women that are coming.
2: Whoa.
4: It's on a Thursday night at a hotel, so good venue for a DJ. Then we need some music.
2: Lisa, if I can just jump in here real quick. Are you saying that a group of your mates who are all single and women have got a hotel room and you want Will to DJ in that room?
4: No. It's not a hotel room. It's a hotel, a hotel. We're going to take over the hotel. And, so we're going to have a mindful coach, mentor, life coach talking about all good things. Music. We need music. We definitely need DJ Will.
2: What's the what's the age of the group, if I can ask, that's going to be going to this event?
4: Does it matter?
2: No, not at all, but I just need to know for the details and the business.
4: Look, we're...

0: all over 40.
1: Beautiful.
0: Will I say? Yeah. 40, ranging from 40 up to 60. How's that?
1: That's great. That's beautiful. That's a perfect gorgeous age range, I'd say. Will, thoughts on that? Hotel for some single women?
2: Needs to lift, Woods.
1: Are you joking? Mate, she just said.
2: I'm not.
1: To be fair, I was worried when it sounded like she'd just got a hotel room with a few single mates and wanted you to DJ.
2: Can I just run you through the events that you've currently been pitched? We've had a 3-year-old's birthday party. We've had a 7-year-old birthday party at an RSL in Blacktown.
1: Yes.
2: We've now just had the golf day for interior designers.
1: Golf day's good.
2: And now the single women mindfulness function in a hotel room for women between 40 and 60. Give me a party, mate.
1: That's a party, mate. That's a party,
2: give
1: mate.
2: Give me.
1: You think about it.
2: Give me.
1: And drop
2: give
1: it.
2: Me something.
1: Imagine that. 60-year-old women just saying, give me more, Willie. Give me more. Give me more. That's what'll happen. Nothing says party like a life coach in a wellness event at a hotel. Let's go to Dimitri here. Dimitri, I'm sure we're going to end with a bang here. Dimitri, you also have an event that you would like DJ Will to attend on his national DJ tour.
3: Yes, of course. I think our event's going to be a lot better than what we've heard so far.
1: Okay, here we go.
3: So we have a gentleman's club at Lewisham. So it's Cheetahs at Lewisham Hotel. Mm-hmm. End of each month, we do a theme night for all our girls and our customers. This month, we're doing Winter Wonderland. So if DJ Will can come and lighten up the room and warm it up in wintertime, so
1: Dimitri,
3: very happy to...
1: Dimitri, yeah? If I could just jump in here real quick. Gentlemen's Club, are you a strip club?
3: Of course, sir.
4: No. What is going on?

0: replacing snores with laughs. It's Will and Woody keeping you up.
1: Will is live from Corsica. Bienvenue. En fait, Woody, today is a very special day in France.
2: I don't care. I don't care and no one cares because we're here in Australia and we're freezing cold in the winter. And the less you talk about Europe, the better. And also, people want to know the solution that I've got to the most common issue in relationships. I just want to throw it over to you right now, Will. I'm sure that you and your wife, Sam, have battled this issue. I think it would be rare for a couple to not have an issue around this. What do you think is the most common issue that all relationships have, if you had to guess?
1: Erectile dysfunction.
2: Okay. Well, to be fair, they've solved that a while ago. Viagra. So, no, I'm not targeting that one.
1: Okay. Right. Well, it felt targeted at me. Felt like, you were like, I'm sure you guys have been across it. I wasn't sure if you were alluding to it without, actually naming it, but there you go.
2: I didn't know you would.
1: I feel more comfortable now.
2: I didn't know you had that issue. That's really brave of you to talk about it.
1: But everyone does it. Everyone's got it.
2: Oh.
1: Everyone, it happens all the time.
2: Mate, 100%.
1: Happens all the time.
2: 100%. It feels weird to segue away from, but I think that's really brave of you to say that on radio.
1: Thanks, man. I appreciate it.
2: I'm not talking about that. I am talking about another bedroom issue, though. It is the issue of when one of the relationship, one pairing of the relationship or one person in the relationship wants to go to bed, wants to go to sleep, and the other one wants to stay awake and read a book.
1: Oh, yeah.
2: All right. Okay. Now,
1: solved that. Been there, done that.
2: Well, hang on. No, I don't think you have solved that because it's impossible because someone's got a light on, right? And they're, making a bit of a racket. And the other one's like, I just want pitch black. All right.
1: Just get a Kindle, mate. Get a Kindle or a Kobo.
2: No, Kindle still has
1: no light.
2: No, it still has a light.
1: No light.
2: No, even on dark mode. Even on dark mode, there is a hue. And my wife has sensitive eyes.
1: I think I know where you're at. I think I know which side of this you're on.
2: There is a hue which I'm the reader. Yes, I'm the reader. And I'm going analog. I'm back to paperback books because I like the feel of paper. And so it's becoming an issue for us that I want the light on. Okay? And she can't get to sleep. But Will.
1: Okay.
2: I genuinely think I've solved it. It's going to cost me a little bit of money. And for anyone that wants to follow this, it will cost a tiny bit of money. But I think we'll solve this issue. And I truly don't know if this is the smartest thing I've ever thought of or if it's the dumbest thing I've ever thought of. And
1: okay.
2: Really keen to get your honesty here, but Will.
1: Yeah. Yeah.
2: I am going to read my book at night with night vision goggles.
1: You know, when you were saying I think I solved it, that came up in the back of my head and I was like, oh, he's an idiot. He's not that much of an idiot. A couple of questions.
2: Go.
1: Firstly.
2: Fire away.
1: Firstly, how much are they?
2: Okay, so I've seen a number of them. So most night vision goggles are for hunting and you get some you get Zoom night vision goggles, which are elite. You're looking at almost $1,000 for them, right? Now, obviously I was tempted because I was like, oh, well, not that I'm a hunter, but I could also use them out in the wild. Like I could go for a walk down to, the bush, which would be a little bit of fun. But then I was like, hang on a second, Woody. I don't think we've got $1,000 to throw away here. So you can get cheapies for under $200.
1: Wow.
2: Right?
1: Not bad.
2: Right? And then and
1: they make that cool noise like they do in Silence of the Lambs, that when they power up.
2: Well, I don't own them yet. I don't have them. I don't actually because this is the testing period. Am I clicking yes on Amazon?
1: You're just trying to figure it out,
2: right? Because before you make a decision now, there is also the issue, and I think you'll be able to relate to this one as well because you're a man of the night. I think sometimes when you come home late, often you've been out for 40 hours. You have, and so I think it's good that you could then put some night vision goggles on. When you're fooling around trying to get your jeans off and jumping into bed.
1: Yes.
2: So well.
1: Yes, yes. That would be useful. I'm not going to carry, because then I would need to take them out with me.
2: No, you wouldn't.
1: So I don't think I'm going out to the pub with my night vision goggles on. I think that would be a flag.
2: You hang them.
1: You walked into the pub with night. Is that Cyclops? Hang on a second.
2: No, you hang them on a hook. And you get home.
1: So the other... Yes, yes. I'm not hanging night vision goggles on a hook by my front door. The other flag I think that I have for you is I mentioned earlier erectile dysfunction. That was a little bit of a joke, nothing to laugh at. But you won't have to worry about erectile dysfunction or any sex at all, I imagine, because no one is sleeping with men reading a book in night vision goggles.
2: I disagree.
1: Absolutely.
2: And I think it would be an experience, wouldn't it?
1: No.
2: Because you could do, like, right?
1: All right.
2: Right?
1: No, no. We'll put that down.
2: Anyway, I've done it. I'm going to buy the night vision goggles tonight.
1: Please do.
2: Thank you.
1: Please do.
2: I'll send some vision. I think it's going to be great.
1: Okay, great. Will and Woody.
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0: replacing snores with laughs. It's Will and Woody, keeping you up.
1: Will is live from Corsica. Bienvenue. En fait, Woody, today is a very special day in France.
2: I don't care. I don't care, and one cares because we're here in Australia and we're freezing cold in the winter. And the less you talk about Europe, the better. And also, people want to know the solution that I've got to the most common issue in relationships. I just want to throw it over to you right now, Will. I'm sure that you and your wife, Sam, have battled this issue. I think it would be rare for a couple to not have an issue around this. What do you think is the most common issue that all relationships have, if you had to guess?
1: Erectile dysfunction.
2: Okay. Well, to be fair, they've solved that a while ago. Viagra. So, no, I'm not targeting that one.
1: Okay. Right. Well, it felt targeted at me. Felt like, you were like, I'm sure you guys have been across it. I wasn't sure if you were alluding to it without, actually naming it, but there you go.
2: I didn't know you would.
1: I feel more comfortable now.
2: I didn't know you had that issue. That's really brave of you to talk about it.
1: But everyone does it. Everyone's got it. Oh, everyone, it happens all the time.
2: Mate, 100%.
1: Happens all the time.
2: 100%. It feels weird to segue away from, but I think that's really brave of you to say that on radio.
1: Thanks, man. I appreciate it.
2: I'm not talking about that. I am talking about another bedroom issue, though. It is the issue of when one of the relationship, one pairing of the relationship or one person in the relationship wants to go to bed, wants to go to sleep, and the other one wants to stay awake and read a book.
1: Oh, yeah.
2: All right. Okay. Now,
1: solved that. Been there, done that.
2: Well, hang on. No, I don't think you have solved that because it's impossible because someone's got a light on, right? And they're, making a bit of a racket. And the other one's like, I just want pitch black. All right.
1: Just get a Kindle, mate. Get a Kindle or a Kobo.
2: No, Kindle still has
1: no light.
2: No, it still has a light.
1: No light.
2: No, even on dark mode. Even on dark mode, there is a hue. And my wife has sensitive eyes.
1: I think I know where you're at. I think I know which side of this you're on.
2: There is a hue which I'm the reader. Yes, I'm the reader. And I'm going analog. I'm back to paperback books because I like the feel of paper. And so it's becoming an issue for us that I want the light on. Okay? And she can't get to sleep. But Will.
1: Okay.
2: I genuinely think I've solved it. It's going to cost me a little bit of money. And for anyone that wants to follow this, it will cost a tiny bit of money. But I think we'll solve this issue. And I truly don't know if this is the smartest thing I've ever thought of or if it's the dumbest thing I've ever thought of. And
1: okay.
2: Really keen to get your honesty here, but Will.
1: Yeah. Yeah.
2: I am going to read my book at night with night vision goggles.
1: You know, when you were saying I think I solved it, that came up in the back of my head and I was like, oh, he's an idiot. He's not that much of an idiot. A couple of questions.
2: Go.
1: Firstly.
2: Fire away.
1: Firstly, how much are they?
2: Okay, so I've seen a number of them. So most night vision goggles are for hunting and you get some you get Zoom night vision goggles, which are elite. You're looking at almost $1,000 for them, right? Now, obviously, I was tempted because I was like, oh, well, not that I'm a hunter, but I could also use them out in the wild. Like I could go for a walk down to, the bush, which would be a little bit of fun. But then I was like, hang on a second, Woody. I don't think we've got $1,000 to throw away here. So you can get cheapies for under $200.
1: Wow.
2: Right?
1: Not bad.
2: Right? And then and
1: they make that cool noise like they do in Silence of the Lambs, that, when they power up.
2: Well, I don't own them yet. I don't have them. I don't actually because this was this is the testing period. This is am I clicking yes on Amazon?
1: You're just trying to figure it out,
2: right? Because before you make a decision now, there is also the issue, and I think you'll be able to relate to this one as well because you're a man of the night. I think sometimes when you come home late, often you've been out for 40 hours. You have, and so I think it's good that you could then put some night vision goggles on. When you're fooling around trying to get your jeans off and jumping into bed.
1: Yes.
2: So well.
1: Yes, yes. That would be useful. I'm not going to carry, because then I would need to take them out with me.
2: No, you wouldn't.
1: So I don't think I'm going out to the pub with my night vision goggles on. I think that would be a flag.
2: You hang them.
1: You walked into the pub with night. Is that Cyclops? Hang on a second.
2: No, you hang them on a hook and you get home.
1: So the other... Yes, yes. You know, I'm not hanging night vision goggles on a hook by my front door. The other flag I think that I have for you is I mentioned earlier erectile dysfunction. That was a little bit of a joke, nothing to laugh at. But you won't have to worry about erectile dysfunction or any sex at all, I imagine, because no one is sleeping with men reading a book in night vision goggles.
2: I disagree.
1: Absolutely.
2: And I think it would be an experience, wouldn't it?
1: No.
2: Because you could do, like, right?
1: All right.
2: Right?
1: No, no. We'll put that down.
2: Anyway. Okay. I've done it. I'm going to buy the night vision goggles tonight.
1: Please do.
2: Thank you.
1: Please do.
2: I'll send some vision. I think it's going to be great.
1: Okay, great. Really, really.

0: dance all night.
1: You focus on keeping your eyes open, because they have your ears covered. It's Will and Woody keeping you up.
2: Woodrow, there's, I'm back. Back.
3: Hell yeah, you are.
2: That wasn't obvious.
3: And you're on fire.
2: Yeah. Thank you.
3: Your first 90. Your first 90's
2: been bit nervous. Obviously, Australia's sweetheart, Sophie Monk's been filling my shoes while I've been gone on paternity leave. Thanks. A big shout out to Sophie. And yeah, I apologise, everyone. It is me back in the chair. Well, it's tough.
3: It's really tough. Don't think like that.
2: It's really tough.
3: Sophie who, mate? Sophie who?
2: Sophie Monk.
3: Oh, right.
2: Australia's sweetheart.
3: Yeah,
2: she's a big deal. Yeah. Anyway, look, thanks again for Sophie. Now, I want to talk to you about this thing that I saw online, which really excited me. It was Barack Obama was getting interviewed in a podcast. Just candidly about aliens, whether they existed.
3: Oh, yeah, this is wild. This is wild.
2: He said this.
4: Are aliens real?
5: They're real, but I haven't seen them, and they're not being kept in, what is it?
4: Area 51.
5: Area 51.
2: So he basically admitted aliens exist. They found them. He's then since
3: down,
2: he's redacted
3: right?
2: it.
3: Right?
2: Yes, he's gone.
3: It's like
2: I
3: Area
2: was just
3: 52,
2: saying,
3: like called
2: 51.
3: 51.
2: Yeah. Yeah.
3: Called him.
2: Yeah, well, that's it.
3: Right? No, and they were like, mate, you've
2: secret.
3: Overstepped. You have overstepped.
2: State secret.
3: That's mad.
2: And then he's gone into the whole explanation that, you know, the solar systems are so far apart, even if they would have found us,
3: which
2: they wouldn't have travelled here yet.
3: They wrote it for
2: it. It looked like a press release.
3: 100%.
2: Yeah.
3: It wasn't his vernacular at all. I've inspected it.
2: Yeah.
3: Area 51 meant you have to say this now. He has seen an alien.
2: So I don't know if that's true, but what I do think is really interesting because this just really reminded me of what I think is one of the hardest things to do as a parent, which is when you say something to your children.
3: Oh, yeah.
2: And then you have to come up with a way to redact what you've said.
3: Oh, because there's a period where it's easy because they don't have a memory, really.
2: Yes.
3: You know that beautiful patch where you can say, like, we'll do it tomorrow.
2: Yeah.
3: And then you wake up and you're like, you've got no idea.
2: So true.
3: But then all of a sudden,
2: there's a day
3: they evolve.
2: They wake up and they go,
3: and you're like,
2: hey,
3: yeah.
2: You know that thing that we said we'd do tomorrow? Tomorrow is now, mate.
3: It's the first thing they think of when they wake up.
2: It's true.
3: They're like,
2: it's the first thing they say.
3: Are we in tomorrow? And you're like, yeah, of course we're in tomorrow. It's like ice creams. It's like,
2: yes. Oh. So I find this difficult.
3: Yes.
2: But I also have backbone. So essentially I'll eventually just say I can't do that. And
3: but you're a liar now.
2: Max will chuck a tantrum. I'm not lying. I'm honest. I'm just like, I can't do that. I'm sorry I said that yesterday, but I can't do it today. And as the adult in the relationship, I'm walking away from that. I know you're upset. I'm here to support your feelings. You, on the other hand, no spine.
3: No. Nah.
2: Now, I wanted to know, just from you. No.
3: But I, you know, if I say something, I honour it, Will.
2: What is...
3: Because where I've shown no backbone is when I say, we'll do it tomorrow. That's the pure coward move, where you're like, come on.
2: But sometimes that's all you've got. when you've used all your chips, you've bribed as much as you can.
3: You've literally
2: done everything you possibly can. And then they know. They've chucked two or three tantrums and you just get to the point where you go, you know what? We'll get the ice cream tomorrow.
3: It's future Woody's problem.
2: Yeah, and you just palm it off to yourself.
3: It's often when they suggest a game or something at 6:30 p.m.
2: Yeah,
3: it's like,
2: yeah.
3: It's bedtime. There's no way I'm playing Connect Four with you.
2: Tomorrow.
3: The Connect Four. Tomorrow morning.
2: You and me.
3: But it's way, it's just, you know, and you kind of have that moment where you like go to wake up your child and you're like, there's no way they're remembering.
2: it's the first thing she says. Yeah.
3: It's the first thing.
2: So I wanted to know from you, what do you think has been like the worst thing that you've had to follow through on with Remy because you weren't strong enough to take it back?
3: So there was a morning, and it was a cold morning, where I had to dance naked in the sprinklers in my backyard because I said I was in a weird mood, and I was like, we'll take our clothes off and we'll dance in the sprinklers.
2: He said, tomorrow morning.
3: Tomorrow. Mim woke up and she was like, what am I seeing?
2: I knew it would be good. So first thing, and by the way, Remy probably wakes up at like 5:30, 6 o'clock.
3: It's freezing.
2: First thing she says to you is,
3: we're dancing outside in the sprinklers. I was like, you're kidding, you remember. I tried to go, well, after breakfast, we'll wait for breakfast, dancing in the sprinklers. Like, all right, come on.
2: Why don't you just say no?
3: I said, we'll do it tomorrow.
2: Wait, so Mim, what was it? Her dancing with you or just
3: no,
2: you?
3: The two of us.

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4: 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For anyone that wants to follow this, it will cost a tiny bit of money, but Will.
3: Yeah.
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3: When you were saying I think I solved it, that came up in the back of my head and I was like, oh, he's an idiot. 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
2: Hello, I'm Jenny Lenman. South Australia continues to deal with the bird flu problem, with five cases confirmed in our state now, including on the south coast. A national bird flu response has been announced, involving the Conservation Council, Birds SA and BirdLife Australia. Primary Industries Minister Claire Scriven has told the ABC, "We need to be vigilant."
3: The response that we've been doing in terms of the poultry industry over the last several years has been significant, and a lot of people within the conservation and bird watching sector have been preparing as well in their own ways.
2: The Adelaide Hills has recorded the highest number of regional road deaths in South Australia so far this year, with eight lives lost in the first half of the year. Across the state, 60 people have died since January, 58% more than the same time last year, as regional roads have accounted for almost two-thirds of all fatalities. The RAA is warning we're falling behind our road safety targets. Murraylands residents are being encouraged to have their say on a proposed AI data centre this evening. Firmus Technologies will outline its plans before a Q&A at the Tailenbend Town Hall from 6pm. More information will be shared on the proposal and its potential impact on the district. And residents across the Murraylands and Fleurieu are being invited to help shape a new research project tackling loneliness. Following a successful pilot in Aldgate, the Spark Project's expanding to Murray Bridge and Goolwa, where locals can attend workshops throughout August or complete surveys or speak one-on-one with researchers. Associate Professor Nadia Corsini from Adelaide Uni says the Hills trial resulted in lots of community groups and opportunities for connection.
4: Those events include cafe conversation meetups, hikes in nature, creative workshops, a mateship group that's specifically designed by men. And they occur regular times, predictable times. There's always a trained volunteer there and you don't need to book in.
2: If you're interested in finding out more, go to sparkconnection.org.au. And now you're up to date with the latest in local news.
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5: Hello, I'm Rob McLennan. The opposition leader says the makeup of the coalition will not be changing, with Angus Taylor officially ruling out on 7:30 a deal to form government with One Nation.
6: I'm ruling it out. There's no plan. I can tell you right now, and I have been very clear about this. And the reason is simple. One Nation would, as a government, leave us with an eternity of pain.
5: Donald Trump's plan to slap massive tolls on ships passing through the Strait of Hormuz has been abandoned. The US president announced yesterday the US would apply a charge equal to 20% of each ship's cargo starting today. He now says Middle Eastern states are offering to invest billions and billions of dollars into the United States instead. A state funeral will be held for former MP and Victorian broadcasting legend Darren Hinch next Monday. Aussie loyalty scheme Flybuys is going all out to attract new members, increasing the rebate for a single transaction from $10 to $100. But that's only if you have enough points to cover it. At the World Cup, France looks like falling by the wayside. It's now 2-0 down in the second half of its semi-final clash with Spain. Benji Marshall has dismissed reports of a rift with Jerome Luai, who'll leave the Tigers at the end of the season after signing a one-year deal with the Eels.
7: A lot of things have been sort of made up, insinuated or guessed.
5: And in AFL, Collingwood's Billy Frampton is free to take on the Blues on Saturday night after the tribunal downgraded his rough conduct ban to a fine.
0: For more local and national news, head to powerfmsa.com.au.
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14: Some fog around this morning and partly cloudy ahead of a mostly sunny afternoon. Murray Bridge, Strathalbyn and Victor Harbour with a top of 17. Adelaide, 16. Mount Barker, 15. And Mount Lofty, 11. Thursday is mostly similar temperatures with a chance of fog and frost in the morning ahead of a sunny afternoon.
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17: Almost. It is 8 minutes past six for your Wednesday morning on Power FM. Craig is away this week, though, and his substitute is still here. Benny, good morning.
18: Hello again, guys. Did you miss me?
17: The silence was yeah, real. Okay. Yeah, that's all right.
18: It's fine. I see how it is.
17: I'm glad you're back, though.
18: Me too.
17: Mostly because there's some games and stuff today, and if I did that by myself, it'd be pretty boring. I think
18: it'd be more awkward, if anything.
17: Yeah, this is true, so I'm glad you're here. Obviously, you didn't hate your experience yesterday too much, so that's good.
18: No, it was all right, I guess.
17: That's all right. Coming up on the show today, like I said, we do have a game. It's called Genre Jumble. We take a well-known song, and then we spin the wheel to get a bit of a different backing track, and we try to sing the words to whatever genre that is. It's kind of like making a parody on the spot.
18: I saw Craig's country version of Friend in Me.
17: You got a Friend in Me, Toy Story.
18: Yeah, I saw that the other day.
17: Of course, up on the socials there if you want to check it out. Coming up in the show too, we want to hear your niche hidden talents because you showed me something crazy, Ben, that I'm going to have to share with the listeners.
18: I did, yesterday.
17: Yeah, a competition that... Look, I don't want to give it away, but people slayed it and it is very niche.
18: It was very impressive.
17: Our Adelaide tech guy, Richard Pascoe, is away at the moment, but I'm going to bring you some tech talk. So get ready for that because, you know, I do have a degree in physics. Does that kind of half qualify me in the tech world?
18: Is that tech, though?
17: It uses a lot of tech. There's,
18: so true.
17: Spectroscopy and... all that sort of stuff.
18: I don't know what that word is.
17: Yep, see, and I do, and that's tech talks. I'll bring you what's actually happening in the tech world. What was invented first is on the way, and we are going to change it up. We're going to quiz each other.
18: Mm-hmm.
17: Three for you, three for me. We'll see how we go. I've gone for a few random pair-ups today, but that's all right.
18: So have I.
17: Later in the show, some things we don't understand. Will we unpack them? Not really. We're just going to talk about them to provide a safe space. And if you want to do the same, you're always welcome. Up next, though, I will get you across an overnight update, some of the things that are happening across the state, including a bit of an update in the bird flu situation. We'll do it after T-Swizzle and Sabrina. You're on Power FM with Chelsea and Ben.

0: That's their show. This is our show on Power FM. It's Craig and Chelsea at 14 minutes past six. Craig's away, though, and Ben is here.
1: I am here on our show.
0: On our show? Yeah, I guess
1: on
0: so.
1: Our show.
0: Yeah. Actually, Craig messaged me yesterday and he said, Chelsea and Ben on Power FM rolls off the tongue frustratingly well.
1: Yeah, sorry about that, Craig.
0: Yeah, it sounds pretty good, doesn't it? Hey, let's get the people across. What happened overnight? Firstly, there is a new fancy gym, I'm calling it, opening in Adelaide.
1: Mm-hmm.
0: Even though we're in a bit of a, you know, cost of living crisis, this new gym and

0: expensive.
1: Oh, lovely.
0: So, sounds expensive. No surprises about the $82.50 there.
1: If you've ever seen the River if you've seen the River Torrens lately,
0: yeah,
1: and are wondering why it's glowing, it's now a green colour due to the duckweed.
0: Oh, okay. Mm.
1: But the appearance of the aquatic plant is actually a harmless sign of a healthy ecosystem, which is good.
0: That is good to know.
1: It's providing great source of food for native ducks and fish, so no need to worry, guys. It's not dangerous to humans or wildlife.
0: Well, that's good. Because if I saw a green River Torrens, I'd probably be like, ooh, I don't know about that.
1: A bit rough.
0: Good sign, so that's good. Hey, there has been a bit of an update in the bird flu situation. Okay. They're actually going to be providing more training. So conservation groups are partnering with the government to provide training to wildlife volunteers so that they can identify cases of the bird flu.
1: Mm-hmm.
0: So volunteers from BirdLife Australia, Birds SA and the state's Conservation Council will be able to sign up for the training. Currently, we have had 5 confirmed cases of the H5 bird flu in South Australia. Ooh. So just a reminder, don't touch sick birds and instead report them to the Emergency Animal Disease Hotline on 1-800-675-888. Or as
1: I was going to say, just keep an eye out.
0: Yeah, oh yeah, absolutely. You were going the serious note.
1: I was, yeah.
0: Yeah, I was going all the way. I remember at 1-800-GEN-Z, 5, Craig Lowndes.
1: Mm-hmm.
0: Are you across Craig Lowndes? Wow. Well, 888 is known to be his number. So there you go. And that is your overnight update on Power FM this morning. Thank you, Ben, for getting us across the duckweed situation.
1: Okay, tried my best.
0: That's good. Up next, I want to get you across, yeah, I do, a new subscription service for South Australians. We'll do it after the Eurythmics on Power FM with Chelsea and Ben.

0: run away. Come back, because it's 21 minutes past 6 on Power FM with Craig and Chels. Craig's away. Benny's here. Good morning.
1: Good morning.
0: Glad that you're here. It's very nice. Hey, there is a new subscription service that's available for South Australians. It's just been launched last night. I don't know if you've heard about this.
1: No, tell me more.
0: You know Cozzy? Andrew Cozzy Costello?
1: Yes.
0: Well, he posted last night a bit of a new initiative called Cozzy's Friends with Benefits.
1: Oh.
0: You might be thinking, what's going on there? Getting a bit close and personal. Basically, it's a subscription service to help with the cost of living crisis. And it's going to allow South Aussies to have some deals, save some money on different things like pubs, cafes, wineries, accommodation, all that sort of thing. There was a bit of a mixed response because it will cost $10 a month. And some people are saying, well, it's meant to help with cost of living, but I can't actually afford the $10 a month. Which is fair enough.
1: Mm.
0: So, mixed responses. We will see how it goes. There are a heap of different offers in the subscription initiative that you can get.
1: In the prize pool.
0: Yeah. So, like, some things are like $5 movie tickets, $5 dinners, the Pancake Kitchen, all that sort of thing. Some people are worried, though, if, you know, thousands and thousands of people sign up, will they all actually get something? Or are some people going to pay and then not get it? So we will see how it goes.
1: Good
0: to hear, though, that 100 getaways are to the Fleurieu Peninsula. So hopefully driving some tourism to our region, which we love to hear. But what do you reckon? Will you be signing up?
1: I mean, I'll cancel my Netflix subscription right now.
0: Oh, absolutely.
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2: 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Craig and Chad.

0: 28 minutes past six on Power FM with Craig and Chelsea. Craig's away. Benny the sub is here.
1: Benny the sub is here. And what's up next, Chelsea? I think we have what was invented first.
0: We like to call it. Take until you're new around here, and that's all right.
1: Well, look, I'm trying my best. I think I've got some pretty good ones for you, though.
0: Oh, okay. Do you reckon you'll stump me?
1: I think I will. I think what I've got is going to be pretty confusing for you.
0: We're going to go head-to-head with what was invented first. Up next, that's after Jenny's local news. And fertiliser producer Nutrog has been fined after pleading guilty to environmental offences linked to odour. She's got all the details at 6:30.
2: Good morning. This is Craig and Chels.
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5: I failed as a footballer. 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
9: Hello, I'm Jenny Lenman. A man from the Fleurieu Peninsula has been arrested over alleged child exploitation offences. Investigators searched a home last month and seized multiple electronic devices for examination before returning this week to make the arrest. The 52-year-old has been charged with allegedly taking steps to access exploitation material. He's been kept behind bars overnight ahead of a court date today. Fertiliser producer Nutrog has been convicted and fined after pleading guilty to environmental offences linked to odour affecting communities in the hills. The Environment Court has heard the company intentionally or recklessly caused an odour nuisance. That's around Canmantoo and St Ives, while also breaching EPA licence conditions by exceeding stockpile height limits and accepting almost 40 tonnes of unauthorised coffee waste. Nutrog has been fined $35,000 in order to pay court costs and are victims of crime levy. There's been another consequence of the algal bloom that began on the south coast last year and spread. At least 70 dolphins were found dead across South Australia in 2025, another 20 reported this year. Researchers believe many of the deaths were linked to food shortages after the bloom devastated southern calamari populations, one of the dolphins' main food sources. A busy Murray Bridge freight route could soon have a lower speed limit after a narrow council vote. Councillors backing reducing the speed limit on Morris and Hindmarsh roads from 60 down to 50 k's an hour. 40 crashes were recorded along those roads between 2020 and 2024, with 19 people injured. The proposal will now be considered by the Transport Department. And we've had confirmation of the Fringe Festival's impact on our state. This year's event injected $238 million into the economy, including Adelaide, the Hills, Fleurieu and Murraylands. 6 million people attended events across SA, with $26 million in box office takings going to artists and venues. And that's the latest in local news.
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10: Hi there, I'm Rob McLennan. Donald Trump has backflipped on his plan to charge a fee for shipping through the Strait of Hormuz. Instead, he's pitching a plan that would see Gulf countries broker trade and investment deals with the US.
11: This way, there's no fee. I don't like the concept of a fee, but at the same time, it's not fair that we're protecting this strait for the entire world.
10: The government may look to extend fuel relief for drivers as hostilities between the US and Iran re-intensify. Drivers are currently saving 16 cents a litre after cuts to the fuel tax were extended until August. Aussie businesses are going to the wall at a faster rate under the Albanese government than they were under the coalition. ASIC data reveals around 30 businesses a day have become insolvent under Labor, compared to 22 under the previous government. And a popular Toy Story collector's cup has been pulled from shelves due to a choking risk. They were available at Hoyt Cinemas between June 16 and 29. To the World Cup, where Spain is set to advance to next week's final. A few moments ago, it was leading France 2-0 in this morning's sudden death semi-final. A boost for the Dockers ahead of Saturday's AFL clash with Port. Coach Justin Longmuir saying Hayden Young will be good to go.
12: He trained really strongly today, so yeah, he's in a good space.
10: And in NRL, Jerome Luai will officially don the blue and gold next year, joining the Eels on a one-year deal before he signs up with expansion side PNG in 2028.
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1: Some fog around this morning and partly cloudy ahead of a mostly sunny afternoon. Murray Bridge, Strathalbyn and Victor Harbour with a top of 17. Adelaide, 16. Mount Barker, 15. And Mount Lofty, 11. Thursday is mostly similar temperatures with a chance of fog and frost in the morning ahead of a sunny afternoon.
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0: Yeah, no, not quite. Nearly, though. 23 minutes away from 7. Craigio is away. Benno's here, though.
1: Craigio is away.
0: Sure is.
1: Craigio.
0: If you were one of those people that was directly named after your dad, though, you would be Craig. And I'd still be Craig and Chas.
1: I would be Craigio.
0: Craigio. Yes. There is only one Craigio, really. Let's
1: keep this real. There is only one.
0: Hey, we are here, of course, thanks to Encounter Lutheran College, where learning meets belonging on the South Coast. And they are still in their third week of school holidays. Must be very nice. Only a couple of days left, though. But at the Osh, they are making the most of it. They've got a bit of a science lab situation going on today.
1: Ooh, right up your alley.
0: Absolutely up my alley, because I am a bit of a nerd. Got to reference the degree somehow.
1: Just a bit of a nerd.
0: Was four just years there. They're going to be making lots of slime, some edible crystals, and a fizzy experiment as well.
1: Oh.
0: So there you go. Did you have a favourite, like, little science experiment at school at all?
1: I don't remember.
0: And that's fair. I thought you'd answer like that because you're not as much of a science nerd as me. Mine was elephant's toothpaste.
1: See, I didn't do any of the chemistry. I did bio. Bio was like my science.
0: And there wasn't heaps of hands-on stuff for bio.
1: Not particularly,
0: really.
1: No.
0: I got frustrated at bio because, not to flex, but it was my least favourite, but the one I was all right at. Like, the ones I really tried harder.
1: See,
0: I didn't do as well.
1: I liked bio, but I have, as you know, I have a pretty bad memory. And a lot of science is just kind of remembering things.
0: So true. I'm surprised that you knew to rock up here today. Well, that bad memory of yours might serve me well up next when I ask you what was invented first. We're going to pair a couple of things together. And if you don't know the dates, then I might do pretty well. So we'll see how we go. The Killers to take us there. It's Chelsea and Ben on Power FM.

0: 18 minutes away from 7 on Power FM with Craig and Chels. Craig's away. Benno's here subbing in.
1: Back again to play some games.
0: Glad to have you here. And what game are we playing this morning?
1: I think it's what was invented first.
0: Absolutely it is.
1: Absolutely. Okay, you ready?
0: We're jumping straight in. Let's just go for it. All right, you quiz me first.
1: The music started, quiz is going.
0: All right, I'm ready.
1: Okay, what was invented first? The Minions movie or Jurassic Park?
0: The Minions movie or Despicable Me? Can I clarify?
1: Minions movie.
0: Oh, Jurassic Park first.
1: No, it was the... It was the Minions movie in July, Jurassic Park. Oh, wait. What did I say?
0: I think you said Minions.
1: I lied. Jurassic Park.
0: Yay!
1: No, sorry.
0: It's okay. It's your first time
1: Jurassic
0: playing.
1: Park was June. Minions movie was July.
0: Oh, so very close.
1: Very close. Both 2015.
0: Yes! Get in. Okay, I'm excited
1: get
0: about
1: in.
0: That.
1: Okay. Round two. I've got... This is kind of fitting. I figured I'd do this one because Craig's away.
0: Okay.
1: So, do you think Pokemon was invented first?
0: Oh, no.
1: Or do you think Google was invented first?
0: Oh, no. He's going to be so disappointed. I'm going to... Pokemon as a whole concept. Do you mean Pokemon as a whole concept?
1: The first Pokemon games.
0: Let's go Pokemon.
1: Pokemon out first?
0: Yeah. Are you sure
1: this
0: time?
1: Yeah, no, I'm sure this time. Pokemon was 1997.
0: Wow.
1: Google was 1998.
0: Ooh, that's close.
1: Yeah, I've tried to get really close ones to try and be very confusing for you.
0: Yeah, well, you're doing well so far. Especially when you say, you're right, you're wrong.
1: Actually, you're wrong, you're right. Well, I mean, you've got them both right so far.
0: All right.
1: But this one's kind of just like a random one.
0: Okay.
1: AFL?
0: Oh, no.
1: Or air conditioning?
0: What? So random. Okay. AFL started as a VFL.
1: Correct.
0: So am I going when the AFL started?
1: AFL started.
0: Ooh. Air conditioning.
1: It's such a weird pair, but that's why it's confusing.
0: Yeah. Okay. Let me just quickly do the math in my head. So AFL would have all amalgamated in like the, I'm going to go like 1970s or something. So air conditioning needs to happen, but they didn't have that from, did my dad have air conditioning as a kid? I'm going to have to say air conditioning first.
1: Air conditioning first.
0: Bow, bow. Oh, that really hurts.
1: This was so... These timings seem so weird to me. It could be wrong, but based off, like, the research I did, it seemed right. Because I looked at multiple sources.
0: Good.
1: Air conditioning was in 1902.
0: Oh!
1: AFL, technically 1897.
0: That feels crazy.
1: Because... It was not technically renamed AFL yet, but it was separate from the VFL. I think it was a couple of years later, they then changed it to AFL.
0: All right, well, I will give it to you and I'll see if I can redeem myself when I quiz you in what was invented first. We'll get to that after Coldplay and BTS with Chels and Ben filling in for Craig and Chels on Power FM. You

0: We are 11 minutes away from 7 for your Wednesday morning on Power FM with Craig and Chels. Craig's away. Benno's here, though.
1: So close to 7.
0: Having fun so far?
1: Yeah, I can't believe it's nearly been an hour already.
0: I know. Time flies when you're having fun,
1: as they say.
0: And this morning, we're having so much fun because we are playing Well With, a game we like to play called What Was Invented First. You quiz me before. I think I got two out of three.
1: I know it was confusing because I kind of got one wrong.
0: We had a little bit of a...
1: a little mishap.
0: A little bit of a kerfuffle. And that's right. Mm-hmm. It happens.
1: It does.
0: Well, I am going to quiz you, so we will see how we go.
1: Okay, I got this.
0: First pair up for you today.
1: Yeah.
0: What came first? The Stanley drink bottle or the Yeti?
1: Stanley or Yeti? I know Stanley was... Wait, Stanley was popular first, wasn't it, I think?
0: I can't answer that for you.
1: I know. I'm just, like, spitballing here.
0: Okay, maybe some of the listeners are talking back to you.
1: They could be. Anyone there?
0: Right. I think I heard someone in their car.
1: Oh,
0: going, obviously, blah, blah, came first, Ben.
1: Obviously, I'm just going to go with my gut and say Stanley.
0: Stanley first?
1: Yeah.
0: And you'd be correct.
1: Yes, okay.
0: Stanley drink bottles have been around since 1913.
1: Yeah, I thought it was going to be something weird like that because it only got popular, past couple of years.
0: Well, 2016 is when they popped off. Yeti, though, only started in 2006. All right, your next pair.
1: Hey, it's my birth year.
0: Really?
1: 2006.
0: Oh, my goodness.
1: I'm as old as the Yeti.
0: This is true. Tell people that fact. All right, next pair up. Some Aussie icons, South Aussie icons.
1: Yep.
0: What came first, chicken salt or the Heels hoist? You know, the clothesline.
1: Yeah. Oh.
0: Chicken salt or Heels hoist?
1: Chicken salt, like...
0: Go with your gut.
1: Heels hoist.
0: Heels hoist first?
1: Yeah.
0: Yeah. Yeah, I'm absolutely nailing it.
1: I was so scared. Heels, you looked at me funny.
0: I'm trying to throw you off. I do it to Craig every week. Heels hoist, invented by Lance Hill.
1: Mm-hmm.
0: Name it after yourself, no worries. In Adelaide. chicken salt, early 1970s. Peter Brinkworth invented that one in Gawler. Gawler. I get them confused all the time.
1: Me too.
0: Gawler. All right, and final pair up for you. What came first, Kmart or Woolworths?
1: Kmart or Woolworths?
0: Yep. In Australia. Like, which Australian store was there first? Kmart Australia or Woolworths?
1: You know what? I'm just going to go for it, Woolies.
0: You sure?
1: Yep.
0: You should be.
1: Oh.
0: First Kmart store in Australia was in Victoria in 1969 and in 1924, Woolworths, for a bonus point.
1: Bonus point?
0: Yes.
1: Okay.
0: Woolworths, when it first opened, had four names. It had Woolworths and then three other words after it. Off top of your head, have a guess what they were.
1: Woolworths? What could they possibly, like, green grocery store?
0: A good effort, but I don't think anyone was getting this. Woolworths Stupendous Bargain Basement.
1: Okay.
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0: 2 minutes away from 7 on Power FM for your Wednesday morning with Craig and Chelsea. Craig's away. Benny O is filling in, and he's brought something to the show.
1: I have. I've made. What's the word I'm looking for? Why have I forgotten?
0: A discovery? Would that be?
1: Let's go with that.
0: Yeah.
1: Let's go with that. I want to talk. We're talking about hidden talents next. Because I showed you something yesterday, and I think it's so interesting and funny. There was a very, like, unique singing competition.
0: Yeah.
1: And I think the listeners are going to want to hear it.
0: I'm going to have to grab the audio because my mind was blown. But to tie in with that, if you have any hidden talents, niche ones specifically, we want to hear them up next, or Power FMSA on the socials. You can drop a comment there. We'll get to those after local news with Jenny. And questions over a proposed AI data centre near Tailandbend are set to be put directly to the developer tonight. Jenny's got all the details at 7.
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8: 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The census is coming this August. You'll get instructions soon on what to do. And the census, every answer matters, authorised by the Australian Bureau of Statistics, Canberra. 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
9: Hello, I'm Jenny Lenman.
10: Questions over a proposed AI data centre near Tailandbend are set to be put directly to the developer tonight. Firmus Technologies is holding a public information session at the town hall from 6pm with issues to be discussed, including water, electricity and noise, as well as opportunities like employment. The meeting comes after weeks of community discussion and speculation on the proposal. Scientists say the algae that began on the south coast last year and spread across SA may be having long-term impacts for other species. At least 70 dolphins were found dead across South Australia in 2025, with another 20 reported this year. Researchers say many were severely underweight, with the bloom wiping out much of the southern calamari population in the Gulf of St Vincent, leaving some dolphins without enough food. Road safety concerns around Murray Bridge have prompted councillors to support a lower speed limit on Morris and Hindmarsh roads. Residents have been raising concerns with the district about near misses and crashes along the busy freight route. In a meeting this week, elected members voted 4-3 in favour of asking the state government to reduce the limit from 60 to 50 kilometres an hour. And a project designed to strengthen community connections is expanding into our region. The Spark Project will hold workshops at the Murray Bridge Regional Gallery and Goolwa Aquatic Club next month. That's after a successful trial in the Adelaide Hills. Adelaide Uni Associate Professor Nadia Corsini says there's lots of community groups and meetups now established as a result of the Allgate pilot.
11: We're inviting the community to share their ideas about what they would like to see and create. We envisage having trained volunteers that can host events, but it's totally up to the community as to what they feel they need and what they would like to see happen.
10: Find out more at sparkconnection.org.au. And now you're up to date with the latest in local news.
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12: Good morning, I'm Rob McLennan. Donald Trump has backed down on his demand that ships passing through the Strait of Hormuz pay a 20% toll, claiming he struck investment deals with Gulf states instead. And with the peace deal in tatters, the president says he doesn't regret lifting the blockade to begin with.
13: I wanted to give them a chance at making a deal. You know, we had a deal 2 days ago. It was done. And then all of a sudden, they couldn't do it. They didn't like something about the deal.
12: One Nation Senator Malcolm Roberts is facing fresh scrutiny over comments he made on a podcast last year. He told the program the Russian president had earned his respect for invading Ukraine. Plans to increase the amount of PFAS chemicals farmers can spray on berries has prompted pushback from health and enviro groups. Some experts say the jury is still out on the long-term impacts. And Prince Harry's visit to the UK apparently caused so much stress for King Charles, he's planning on cutting Harry out of his will. Spain has reached the World Cup final after a dominant 2-0 win over France this morning.
14: A spectacular Spanish display. Spain! Spain, the European champions, will play the World Cup final.
12: That call on SBS, Spain now taking on the winner of tomorrow's semi between Argentina and England. And briefly to AFL, Tasmania is keen to bring Brad Scott down to the Devils as its inaugural head of football.
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4: Some fog around this morning and partly cloudy ahead of a mostly sunny afternoon. Murray Bridge, Strathalbyn and Victor Harbour with a top of 17, Adelaide 16, Mount Barker 15 and Mount Lofty 11. Thursday is mostly similar temperatures with a chance of fog and frost in the morning ahead of a sunny afternoon.
2: Murraylands, Adelaide Hills and South Coast. Allow me to introduce Mount Barker's tiredest man and the woman who puts the in madam. This is Craig and Chels.
5: Yeah, again, voiceover guy. It's been 3 days now. Craig's away this week, but it's okay. Ben's here filling in. Good morning. Hello.
6: Here.
5: You've just come back to school. And Ben.
6: Here.
5: Yep, good. Glad to have you here.
6: You actually did teach me briefly.
5: I forget that piece of information. Okay, for context. Not to blow it out of proportion. So we were mates first, went to school together, worked together. But then when I became a teacher, I taught back at my school. You were there.
6: I was in my last year.
5: Yeah.
6: When she graduated and came back.
5: Regional town things, hey?
6: Yeah.
5: I guess, and if you're wondering, how does that work? If you're friends and you're in a we just didn't talk to each other.
6: No,
5: you would bring
6: me
5: coffee and that was about it.
6: I would do some funny things.
5: Yeah. Very distracting having your friend at your workplace. One time I was trying to not tell off, but have a bit of a talking to my year 8 students, and you just decided, you know what? This is a perfect time to walk past the window and just make a bit of a face at you.
6: But did I have to deliver you coffee?
5: I think you might have. In the mug that I absolutely despise, the weird-shaped mug.
6: Mm-hmm.
5: I don't know who bought that, but we were talking useless purchases yesterday. Talk about a mug on a 45-degree angle. Awful.
6: Love that mug.
5: Oh, anyway, but you're here now. We've been on the roll. I'm glad that you're here because you have brought something to the show.
6: I have.
5: Which is getting us to talk about some hidden talents, niche ones specifically.
6: Yes.
5: And we're going to share why up next. But if you do have a bit of a niche hidden talent, we want to hear about it. Power FMSA on the socials, or you can give us a call shortly as well. We'll unpack that all up next. To take us there, though, is this from Trolls? It's Justin Timberlake, Can't Stop the Feeling. You're hanging out with Chels and Ben this morning on Power FM. I got this feeling.

0: 12 minutes past 7 on Power FM for your Wednesday morning with Craig and Chels. Craig's away, so it's Chels and Ben today.
1: Hello. Oh, here.
0: Here. Here. Roll call's done. No, it's good. You don't have to keep checking in. Okay. It's all right.
1: Just making sure.
0: Yeah. You've brought something to the table today, Ben.
1: I have. Now, you didn't hear about this, but I showed you yesterday at the Minions and Monsters premiere in Hollywood. There was a singing competition, but it was Minions impression singing competition.
0: It's just actually unbelievable. I mean, I do implore you to have a look at the footage, but here's just a little bit of the audio.

0: my question is, well, firstly, there's so many questions, but how does someone realise they have that talent?
1: No, because the thing I've been like, that's just been on my mind since I saw it is, do you think they're making up the words on the spot or it's pre-planned?
0: Exactly right, because I did see when I grabbed this audio, genuinely they're calling it Minionese is their language, which just feels insane. And I'm like, have they gone through and translated every single word into how they would make the Minions talk in the movie? Of course, like the Minions movie, the Despicable Me movies. You can't
1: Minions,
0: not
1: monsters.
0: Know. If you somehow have missed Minions that have been taking over the world, it's those yellow little creatures in the overalls that are everywhere.
1: Mm.
0: Every bookwig, every shop, every toy store, post of it.
1: Halloween, like, just any chance there can be to dress up or have it like a character, they're there.
0: Tattoos. People are getting tattoos of Minions. It's just like they've taken over. And yeah, now they've taken over our singing skills.
1: Our voices.
0: As well. I was wondering that too, because if I had to improv making up words and chucking the word banana in however so often, I think it's a pretty good talent.
1: It's so impressive. I am so impressed by it.
0: Yeah, me as well. Do you have any like niche talents?
1: The only thing I can really think of is I can like wiggle my ears.
0: That's cool. I mean, there's headphones on them. If you did it now with the headphones on, would the headphones move? Oh, your whole forehead moves. That's
1: slightly
0: fun.
1: Yeah.
0: We know I don't have too many talents. It's just the water drop sound, but you can do that too.
1: I can do that too.
0: Can we do an in-sync water drop?
1: We can try. Okay.
0: Let's go. 3, 2. Oh, I missed. Wait, is there a thing happening in here where only one person can water drop it?
1: There we go.
0: That was pretty crisp,
1: actually. That was pretty good.
0: Look, we might not have any super niche talent.

0: I mean, no questions about what Olivia's talent is. It's 19 minutes past 7 on Power FM with Craig and Chels. Ben's filling in for Craig.
1: I'm here and I love Olivia Dean.
0: And honestly, so fair for saying that.
1: I love Olivia Dean. I think she's a great singer.
0: Absolutely love that. Well, you brought to the show some other great singers, Ben.
1: I did.
0: Some niche hidden talents is what we're looking for this morning. Power FM SA on the socials if you want to add yours. But this came about because you showed me a video of the, was it Minions and Monsters movie premiere?
1: Yeah, Minions Monsters movie premiere.
0: And they had a singing contest, but not just any singing contest. It's if you could sing like a minion. Have a listen to this.

0: just wild.
1: That, it's so insane.
0: I will say, didn't have a go off air just yet because I'm a bit intimidated, to be honest. They're very good at that.
1: I guess they're professionals.
0: Yep, so true. They might have been training for that moment.
1: They could have.
0: And I could start now if I wanted to.
1: You should.
0: We want to know your niche hidden talents. Tracy jumped on in the comments and just said, getting my hopes up for no reason. I reckon we share that talent,
1: yeah,
0: Tracy.
1: I mean, why not?
0: But, you know, like, credit where credit's due. Slay, I guess.
1: Yeah,
0: sure.
1: Let's go.
0: I reckon it's good. Like, getting hopes up can be a good thing, you know? It means you're having more of that... Now, I tried to say this yesterday. Cup half full mindset.
1: There
0: no, let's,
1: you go.
0: Very
1: a bit
0: good
1: of optimism.
0: Stuff. Not half cup.
1: No, not half cup full.
0: I got one through on the DMs as well. Does that make me sound like 50? One through on the DMs.
1: I don't know. I feel like DMs, you're either like really young or like really old.
0: Okay. Well, I'm just seeing in between. But Ben, Ed jumped in my DMs and said, I can read the alphabet backwards at like a bit of a medium pace. And I said, well, okay, can you prove that and send us a voice note? So here is Ed.

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1: 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Pretty good.
0: Pretty good.
2: 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That was pretty good.
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0: Hey, Gin Blossoms. Chelsea here. Jealousy. That's what they've... Yeah. Glad we figured that out.
1: Close enough.
0: It is Chelsea here with Ben this morning. Craigie O's away. He'll be back next week at 28 past 7. And up next, Richard Pascoe's also away. Oh, these boys, I tell you what.
1: Goodness me.
0: Both for good reasons. So we won't have our geek speak with our Adelaide tech guy, but I will be bringing you a little bit of tech talk. Just some things that I saw this week that I think are a little bit crazy.
1: Some speak from a different geek.
0: So true. We'll do that after local news with Jenny.
1: Yeah, we've got the Fringe Festival injected $238 million into the economy.
0: Economy.
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6: Looking good out there at the moment. No accidents or breakdowns. Roadworks continuing today on Torrens Valley Road, Gummaraka, Woodside Road, Nan. Also the freeway at Totnes and Goul Road, Mosquito Hill as well. The best days always start with the GYG Brekkie. 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
7: Hello, I'm Jenny Lindman. Caught today for a man from the Fleurieu Peninsula accused of taking steps to access child exploitation material. Police say a home was searched by the Joint Anti-Child Exploitation Team last month with multiple electronic devices seized for examination. A 52-year-old man was arrested and charged yesterday over the matter. Residents around Kanmantoo have won an environmental court case against fertiliser producer Nutrog, the company pleading guilty to causing an odour nuisance and breaching EPA licence conditions after an investigation into complaints from the Kanmantoo and St Ives communities. Nutrog has been fined $35,000, with the EPA saying it'll continue monitoring the site to ensure it complies with environmental laws. 8 people have died on Adelaide Hills roads so far this year. That's the highest regional total in South Australia. The figure forms part of a concerning statewide road toll, with RAA analysis showing 60 lives lost across SA in the first half of the year. 6 were in the Murray-Mallee, another 4 in the Fleurieu. The RAA says the number of deaths is putting the state on a concerning trajectory, with safer roads, vehicles, speeds and driver behaviour all needed to reduce road trauma. More is being done to stop the spread of bird flu in SA after 5 confirmed cases, including in the Fleurieu. Primary Industries Minister Claire Scriven has told the ABC that authorities are working to increase surveillance.
8: There's going to be a nation-leading bird flu response collaboration. We're working with the Conservation Council, Birds SA and BirdLife Australia to deliver a training program for volunteers.
7: And the Adelaide Fringe is continuing to grow beyond the city. New figures show this year's festival contributed $238 million to our state's economy. With events staged across the CBD and regional South Australia, the festival in February and March featured 39 shows in the River Murray region, another 24 in the Fleurieu, attracting a total audience across the state of 6 million people. And now you're up to date with the latest in local news.
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9: Morning, I'm Rob McLennan. Angus Taylor has officially ruled out any deal to form government with One Nation, even if it would help the coalition at the next election. The opposition leaders told 7:30 they'll make it on their own.
10: We've got absolutely no plan for a deal with One Nation to form government. We want to form government in our own right, in our coalition. The Liberal and National Party coalition on the back of a strong plan and a strong team.
9: Donald Trump has backflipped on his plan to charge ships that pass through the Strait of Hormuz just 5 hours before it was due to take effect. He now says he'll instead seek investment deals with Gulf states to cover the cost of keeping the waterway open to shipping. That comes after the US launched bombing raids on Iran for the third night in a row. Thousands of Origin Energy customers will get a refund after the consumer watchdog found they were charged more on their ongoing savers plans than they would have been on a basic energy plan. Well, Spain is the first team through to the World Cup final after knocking off France 2-0 this morning. England meets Argentina in the other semi-final tomorrow. James Heard will not reveal the contents of his latest chat with the Bombers after a second meeting with officials, telling Nine he will open up once they announce their next coach.
11: If I get the job, I'll comment. And if I get kicked out of the process, then I'll comment then.
9: And the West Tigers will have to pay $500,000 of Jerome Luai's salary when he moves to the Eels next season.
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13: Some fog around this morning and partly cloudy ahead of a mostly sunny afternoon. Murray Bridge, Strathalbyn and Victor Harbour with a top of 17. Adelaide, 16. Mount Barker, 15. And Mount Lofty, 11. Thursday is mostly similar temperatures with a chance of fog and frost in the morning ahead of a sunny afternoon.
0: He knows every Pokemon. She knows all the words to the Garage Door Guys commercials.
14: We know a guy, it's the Garage Door Guys.
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15: At 24 minutes to 8, it kind of is, but not really, because Craig's away. Chelsea's here, though, so we're 50% of the way there. And we've got our sub, Benny's here.
13: Which I'm like, I don't know, 25% maybe.
15: 25% here? Or
13: 25, because it's like, I'm not Craig.
15: Yeah.
13: But I'm like the sub of Craig.
15: But you know every, did you say you're the son of Craig?
13: Well, I am that.
15: And you're both the son of and the sub of.
13: I am,
15: two
13: correct.
15: Different Craigs.
13: Two different Craigs, mind you.
15: You know every Pokemon.
13: I do.
15: And you know how to frustrate me. So
13: we've got a show.
15: Well, we are here, of course, thanks to Encounter Lutheran College in Victor Harbour, where it looks like school feels like home. They are enjoying their third week of school holidays at the moment, going back Monday. They've got a new principal Monday as well, and Craig will be back Monday. Mm. And we're actually going to be chatting to the new principal, which is very exciting.
13: Oh, that's exciting.
15: In the meantime, although I said that you frustrate me, I'm going to maybe frustrate you for a second.
13: Oh, really?
15: Something you said before, just when you were, you know, telling us what's coming up in Jenny's news, something about the Fringe Festival.
13: The Fringe Festival injected $238 million into the economy.
15: Look, stumbles happen to the best of us,
13: but I
15: think you've realised something in that stumble.
13: I've kind of made like a, I kind of had an epiphany.
15: Yeah, you've made a new word, which is a little off-air brainstorm we had. Why aren't comedy festivals, the money that's made from that, they should be calling it the a comedy?
13: I mean,
15: instead of the
13: economy. Right there. It's right there.
15: It's right there for you. So, Fringe Festival, take that one and run with it.
13: Yeah, as long as I get the credit for it. Like,
15: it's the Fringe Festival's a comedy, thanks to Ben.
13: Thanks to Ben.
15: That'll make so much sense.
13: Yeah. Hey, no, not confusing at all.
15: Not at all. Hey, we are both pretending we're from different wheelhouses today, because up next, I'm going to pretend that I know my tech talk. Oh, look, I do a little bit. I'm not as much of a geek as our Adelaide tech guy, Richard Pascoe, but I do have some tech updates that have happened this week that I want to get you across. So we're going to do that after Josh for Woz with Like a Prayer. You're hanging out with Chelsea and Ben filling in for Craig and Chelsea on Power FM.

0: Craig and Chelsea on Power FM. Craig's away, but Benny's here filling in. Hey.
1: Hello.
0: How are you?
1: Good. How are you?
0: I'm really well, thank you. Feeling a little bit out of whack being on this side of the desk, but it happens.
1: Got to do what you got to do.
0: You got to do what you got to do. We also are missing our resident geek, our Adelaide tech guy, Richard Pascoe, today. So I think feeling Australians switching roles, because I'm going to bring you some tech news, as it were. There has been something that I wanted to talk about, because you might have seen this on your own socials this past week from Meta. They wanted to introduce this AI feature. It was called Muse, I believe. I think that's how you say it. And basically, I came across it because so many people were posting, like, this is how to change your settings so that it doesn't happen to you. Essentially, this AI feature from Meta was going to let users generate and edit images just by, you know, talking to it, kind of like all the other AI sources.
1: Yeah, okay.
0: But it was also going to let users create images using public Instagram photos without having to ask for consent.
1: Yeah, no, I don't really like that, actually.
0: Don't love that.
1: Not a huge fan.
0: I mean, you always, like, when you post something on the internet, you know that if it's public,
1: it's out there for the world.
0: It's out there and people can use it, right? But if a photo that I posted, you know, with my friend the other day for her birthday was just, like, turned into some weird AI image and then maybe used on a poster, I'd be like, what is going on?
1: I don't know about that one.
0: I don't know how I feel about it. And a lot of people said the same thing or had even stronger opinions than us.
1: Oh, I can imagine.
0: Lots of backlash to Meta. So after just a few days of announcing that they would roll it out, they withdrew the feature, and they also admitted that they missed the mark with it.
1: Yeah.
0: So good job to them, I suppose.
1: Good job, but also bad job in the first place.
0: Yeah, let's not be doing that, okay? Like, obviously more AI is coming, but just ease us into it. Did you see, you know, PlayStation?
1: Yeah, of course I know PlayStation.
0: Well, I mean, you did say you were born in 2006, so I was just, checking. That I saw something about they're taking away physical copies.
1: Yeah, I saw that.
0: Of discs.
1: That's so strange.
0: I don't know exactly the purpose.
1: I mean, it makes sense to me.
0: Yeah?
1: Well,
0: they're Gen Z of you.
1: Okay. I see how it is.
0: Yeah.
1: Because everything, you can just buy them on the store online. Why would you waste your resources making discs?
0: Well, I was talking to Thomas about this the other day, because we've got a PlayStation and my brother and I grew up with the PS2 and it was very exciting.
1: Same.
0: And he goes, yeah, but Thomas said, it's kind of annoying, but you can just download it to the PlayStation rather than going out and buying the disc. And I'm like, well, wouldn't that just cut out the purpose of needing the PlayStation console? And he's like, well, you need controllers and stuff. And I'm like, but do we think, this is my early prediction, do we think PlayStation or Xbox are going to come out with, like, a specific TV that you can just download your games onto that TV? Why would you need a console? You know what I mean?
1: The console,
0: And this is why I am not a real resident geek, but these are the thoughts that I've been having. So I don't really know how that's going to look in future. Sounds a little bit messy to me.
1: It does.
0: Yes, it does. I do want to bring you some news on an AI source. I know it's a lot of AI that's getting upgraded, but also why I think it really needs an upgrade. So we'll get to that after a bit of Lovely Young. Chelsea and Ben filling in for Craig and Chelsea on Power FM. You know

0: 12 minutes away from 8 for your Wednesday morning on Power FM. It's Craig and Chels. Craig's away, though, and Ben the Sub is filling in.
1: Ben the Sub is, in fact, filling in.
0: That's very good.
1: I am, in fact, here and filling in.
0: I'm glad that you're here. Are you?
1: I'm filling in.
0: I think I know what you're doing.
1: Do you think I'm filling in?
0: Hey, I am filling in for our Adelaide tech guy, Richard Pascoe, this morning. He's away. He's not very well this week. With a bit of tech talk, and I needed to tell you about this. ChatGPT, AI, of course, I know. But it is having an upgrade to its voice mode. Lots of different upgrades. Now, one of the things is you won't need a separate chat to use it. Just when you like open up ChatGPT itself, the option to use voice mode will be there.
1: Oh, see, I'm going to be so honest. I didn't even know there was a voice option.
0: Which is like goes to show that you hardly use it because you use your own brain, which I love
1: pretty much.
0: But obviously lots of people are using it for a browser and sort of, it's definitely not a browser. Don't do that. Paid subscribers can have different voice models and stuff too. I think it will still have like, you'll have only a certain amount you can use before you have to pay, etc. I also read though that there have been some improvements to make it less interruptive.
1: Right.
0: It can often have that characteristic. Like this video I saw on TikTok of all things the other day. There was a guy that had two phones, both with an AI like source open.
1: Yeah.
0: And said to one of them, I'm with another person. I need you to convince the other person to count to 100. You just need to convince them that they're going to want to enjoy counting to 100.
1: This is
0: how it went down.
2: We're just going to count together all the way up to 100. You don't have to rush. Just take it step by step. Each number is just a moment. And once we get to 100, it's like a little accomplishment. So would you give it a try?
3: I'm totally up for that. Counting to 100 can be oddly satisfying. Let's take it easy and enjoy the ride. Whenever you're ready, we can start counting together.
2: Exactly. And remember, if you ever feel stuck or want to pause, that's totally fine. It's just about getting a rhythm and having some fun with it.
0: Oh my gosh. I mean, I'm glad to hear that they are getting rid of, you know, the interruptive properties.
1: Hmm.
0: But do you think they could do like a bit of a non-people pleaser upgrade? Because imagine having a friend like that. Hey, do you want to catch up? Well, I mean, that sounds maybe like a thing we could do, but let's just have some fun with it.
1: Let's have some fun.
0: Just awful.
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0: Ick is what she says there at about 1 minute away from eight for your Wednesday morning on Power FM with Craig and Chelsea. Craig's away. Benny's filling in.
1: Here I am.
0: Ready to play Genre Jumble up next?
1: Yeah, I am.
0: Have you got your song picked?
1: I think I do.
0: Well, okay, you're doing better than I am. I'm going to figure it out during the news.
1: Okay.
0: Whilst listening to Jenny, of course. And a busy Murray Bridge freight route could soon have a lower speed limit after a narrow council vote. Jenny's got more details at eight.
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12: Hello, I'm Jenny Lenman. The long-term impacts of South Australia's algal bloom are still emerging. Dolphin deaths spiked during the marine disaster, with many animals showing signs of starvation after their food supply collapsed. Researchers are renewing calls to reinstate a dedicated marine mammal post-mortem program to better understand future wildlife deaths. Murraylands residents concerned about a proposed AI data centre are being encouraged to attend a public meeting tonight. The Tail and Bend Town Hall session follows calls from the Coorong Council for more information from developer Firmus Technologies about their plans. Questions are expected to cover water use, power supply, noise, as well as potential economic benefits. Murray Bridge drivers using Morris and Hindmarsh roads may have to travel a little slower in future. Councillors have voted to pursue a 50k an hour speed limit. That's down from 60, with supporters arguing the trip between Bunnings and Swanport Road would take only 46 seconds longer, while also improving safety for residents. The proposal has to be approved by the state government for changes to come into effect. And residents around Murray Bridge and Goolwa who may be feeling a little lonely or bored, you have a chance to connect more with the community thanks to a new initiative. It's called the Spark Project, and it's about finding community-driven ways to stay social and engaged. Project lead Nadia Corsini from Adelaide Uni says it follows a successful pilot in Aldgate.
13: So Spark trains volunteers from the community
1: to be the people that help to foster a culture of belonging, and they host events in the community.
12: If you'd like to take part in any of the workshops next month at the Murray Bridge Regional Gallery or Goolwa Aquatic Club, head to the website sparkconnection.org.au. And that's the latest in local news.
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14: Hi there, I'm Rob McLennan. Australia's opposition leader says the makeup of the coalition will not be changing, with Angus Taylor officially ruling out a deal to form government with One Nation.
15: I'm ruling it out. There's no plan, I can tell you right now. And I have been very clear about this. And the reason is simple. One Nation would, as a government, leave us with an eternity of pain.
14: Angus Taylor on 7:30. Donald Trump's abandoned his plan to slap tolls on ships that pass through the Strait of Hormuz less than 5 hours before it was due to start. He now claims Middle Eastern states are offering to invest what he calls billions and billions into the US instead. A state funeral will be held for former MP and Victorian broadcasting legend Darren Hinch next Monday. And Aussie loyalty scheme Flybuys is going all out to attract new members, increasing the rebate for a single transaction from $10 to $100. But that is only if you have enough points to cover it. Spain is through to the World Cup final after beating France 2-0 this morning. It'll take on the winner of tomorrow's England-Argentina semi. Benji Marshall has dismissed reports of a rift with Jerome Luai, who's inked a one-year deal with the Eels for the next NRL season.
16: A lot of things have been sort of made up, insinuated or guessed in terms of our relationship.
14: And in AFL, Collingwood's Billy Frampton is free to take on the Blues this weekend after his rough conduct ban was downgraded to a fine.
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19: Some fog around this morning and partly cloudy ahead of a mostly sunny afternoon. Murray Bridge, Strathalbyn and Victor Harbour with a top of 17. Adelaide, 16. Mount Barker, 15. And Mount Lofty, 11. Thursday is mostly similar temperatures with a chance of fog and frost in the morning ahead of a sunny afternoon.
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0: Yeah, sort of. It's 8:07 for your Wednesday. It is Craig and Chas, but Craig's away, so we've got Chas and Ben instead.
20: I'm Bern.
0: And I think Ben has stopped working after 8 o'clock. What's the reset button?
20: Burn.
0: Oh, no, Ben's broken. Maybe you need to hear some more tunes and you'll be okay.
20: I'll probably be fine.
0: Hey, I forgot to let people know it's 7:30, but at 7:30 tomorrow morning, we'll have our Request Rumble. Two songs going head to head, as requested by you over on the socials. Feel free to add your requests there anytime as well. Tomorrow, the two songs going head to head are this one. Rude Sandstorm. Do you know this song, Ben?
20: Yeah, of course.
0: I was going to say. Well, you just looked for a second like, who's that? Do you know any other Darude song?
20: Probably. I'm just not very good with artists, to be honest.
0: I was just going
20: to
0: say me neither. Only that one.
20: Oh, okay.
0: Darude Sandstorm going head-to-head with Daft Punk. Yeah. Bit of around the world. Very happy with these requests this week. Similar vibes. So if you want to hear Sandstorm, you need to give us a thumbs up, a like. If you want to hear Daft Punk around the world, you need to just give it a love heart react. It's as simple as that. And whoever has more at 7:30 tomorrow morning will be played in the Request Rumble. Very easy peasy.
20: Easy peasy.
0: Easy peasy. Lemon squeezy. Up next, something that's not so easy peasy to do, but we will give it our best crack, is Genre Jumble.
20: Genre Jumble.
0: We each pick a song. We're going to spin the wheel and have a new genre that we sing it to. bit of a parody on the spot. You've played this once before.
20: I have, yeah. What did I do? It was like a calming reading.
0: I think it turned into a meditation.
20: That's what it was.
0: That is still on the wheel, so we will see if you spin it up next. You're with Chelsea and Ben, filling in for Craig and Chelsea, Power FM.

0: 12 minutes past 8 for your Wednesday morning on Power FM. It's Craig and Chelsea. Craigie, I was away though, and Benno is here. Good morning.
1: Good morning.
0: Have you warmed up your vocal cords this morning?
1: I think I have. Look, I've been talking for a little while. I think they're fairly warmed up.
0: They're sounding really warm.
1: They do feel pretty warm.
0: Yeah, so that's good. That's great, because on a Wednesday after 8 o'clock, we do like to play a game called Genre Jumble.
1: Genre Jumble.
0: Well, it's genre jumble, right? But yeah. We've jumbled the letters.
1: Oh, genre jumble.
0: Genre okay, jumble. Yeah, tricky like that.
1: Yes, you are.
0: Basically, we take a well-known song, use the lyrics of that, and then change the backing music and try fit the vibe kind of on the spot by spinning it on the wheel. It's a process. Sometimes it works, sometimes it doesn't, but we will see what happens.
1: Yeah, yes, we will. Yes, we will.
0: Have you picked a song for today?
1: I have. What? I've picked... I was just saying before how much I love Olivia Dean. Mm-hmm. I was like, you know what? Man, I need...
0: Talk to me.
1: Oh, I will be.
0: It's an iconic... Sing to me, you know?
1: Sing to me.
0: Beautiful. Well, you're sounding even more warmed up now, which is excellent.
1: I am.
0: There are a few options it could be turned into today. We've got dramatic reading, kind of a Bridgerton style.
1: Mm-hmm.
0: Could be musical theatre, could be rock, hip-hop, or maybe a bit of a spiritual healing meditation vibe.
1: Which is what I had last time.
0: It is what you had last time. Can you give the wheel a spin?
1: I can.
0: Find out your fate.
1: Okay. 3, 2, 1...
0: Are you manipulating the wheel over there?
1: So you'll never guess what I got.
0: Is it spiritual healing again?
1: It is, yeah.
0: Do you want to do it?
1: I might re-spin because that's what
0: re-spin.
1: I did last time. Hip-hop, okay.
0: Hip-hop, all right. Are you ready?
1: I can give it a go.
0: Let's jump in.
1: Oh.

0: right in.
1: All right.
0: There we go.
1: You done there?
0: I'm done there.
1: Oh, it's very good though. I like that you looked up for 1 second, like, have I got it? And then you're like, actually, I do have it. I've absolutely nailed that. Yeah, it is a bit scary, isn't it? Well, I think you nailed it. Now I'm feeling a bit daunted, but I will bring my genre shamble up next. Out of 10, how do you think you went?
0: Seven.
1: Six, seven.

0: 17 past 8 on Power
1: it
0: FM.
1: It so is.
0: It so is with Craig and Chels. But Craig's away. That was not Craig.
1: That was not Craig.
0: It was Ben.
1: Ben.
0: Hey, Ben.
1: I'm back again.
0: Back again.
1: Day two.
0: Madam Local.
1: Madam Locals.
0: My friend.
1: My friend.
0: Yes, he agreed that we're friends. That's all I wanted.
1: Let's go.
0: We are in the middle of genre jumble. And Ben gave it a red hot go, turning Olivia Dean's Man I Need into a hip hop song. How do you think you went?
1: It was not very easy, considering I don't listen to hip-hop. I didn't really know what to do.
0: So. Okay. Well, it sounded a little bit like this.

0: and slide right in.
1: I have introduced you to my best friend before.
0: Yes, you have.
1: You've met Tyra.
0: I sure have. Yeah. Shout out, Tyra.
1: Shout out, Tyra. We absolutely nailed it. I'm going to have to give it a go now. Don't know how I'll follow that up. So I'm going to have a song that already apologises for me in it.
0: Oh, what are you thinking?
1: I've decided to go with a bit of Benson Boone. I'm sorry I'm here for someone else. It's good to see you. Mostly because I listened to it properly only really recently, and there's like a whole story going on in that song that I haven't been paying attention to. So we are going to switch up the genre of that. Can you spin the wheel for
0: me? Wheel time, let's go.
1: Wheel time, absolutely it is.
0: So you'll never guess what you got.
1: Not meditation.
0: No, you got hip hop again.
1: Oh no, we re-spin. Yeah. We don't want to do the exact same. That's boring.
0: Rock.
1: No. This is probably the hardest one on the wheel today.
0: Yeah,
1: I was being lazy, if I'm being honest, when I was getting the bits of audio. All right, here we go. Apologies in advance.
0: You got this.
1: Benson Boone as a rock song. Whoa. Just hits you, doesn't it? I'm sorry, I'm here for someone else, but it's good to see your face. And I really hope you're doing well. I hope you're doing well.
0: Slay.
1: 1, 2, 1, 2, 3. She was running late for dinner on the south side of the town. Left the phone a little bitter, but it's cool for now.
0: Yeah.
1: Far from perfect for each other, but we're working it out. I suppose. I'm sorry. I'm here for someone else.
0: You did so well.
1: I don't know. No, I think I should really have good. Just used the lyrics. I'm sorry, and then left it there.
0: I'm sorry? The Naughties tunes you love.

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0: 9 past 8 for your Wednesday morning on Power FM with Craig and Chelsea. Craig's away, so it's Chelsea and Ben this morning.
1: Chelsea and Ben this morning.
0: Chelsea, sorry, what was your name again?
2: Brian.
0: Chelsea.
2: Brian.
0: And up next, we are going through some things we don't understand. I believe we've each brought one today.
1: We have.
0: So we can unpack them together after Jenny's local news. That's your cue.
2: Oh, yeah. I forgot about that.
0: Sorry.
2: Brian.
1: Details on the national bird flu response in the 8:30 news.
0: Okay. 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
10: Hello, I'm Jenny Lenman. A man from the Fluria Peninsula has been arrested over alleged child exploitation offences. Investigators searched a home last month and seized multiple electronic devices for examination before returning to make the arrest this week. The 52-year-old's been charged with allegedly taking steps to access that exploitation material. He's been kept behind bars overnight ahead of a court date today. Fertiliser producer Nutrog has been convicted and fined after pleading guilty to environmental offences linked to odour affecting communities around the hills. The Environment Court has heard the company intentionally or recklessly caused an odour nuisance in Kanmantoo and St Ives, while also breaching EPA licence conditions by exceeding stockpile height limits and accepting almost 40 tonnes of unauthorised coffee waste. Nutrog has been fined $35,000, ordered to pay court costs, as well as a victims of crime levy. Our road toll in South Australia has surged, climbing to 60 deaths on our state's roads in the first 6 months of the year. That's 58% higher than this time last year. The Hills recording 8 fatalities, the highest of any of our regional areas. The RAA says regional roads accounted for 63% of all deaths. Motorcyclists and cyclists were among those increasingly represented in the statistics. We're continuing to deal with the bird flu problem in South Australia. 5 cases have been confirmed across the state, including on the south coast. A national bird flu response has been announced, involving the Conservation Council, Birds SA and BirdLife Australia. Primary Industries Minister Claire Scriven has told the ABC we need to remain vigilant.
11: The response that we've been doing in terms of the poultry industry over the last several years has been significant, and a lot of people within the conservation and bird watching sector have been preparing as well in their own ways. years.
10: And we've had confirmation of the Fringe Festival's impact on the state, this year's event injecting $238 million into the economy, including Adelaide, the Hills, Fleurieu and Murraylands. 6 million people attended events across the state, with $26 million in box office takings going to artists and venues. And that's the latest in local news.
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12: Morning, I'm Rob McLennan. Donald Trump has backflipped on his plan to charge a fee for shipping passing through the Strait of Hormuz, instead pitching a plan that would see Gulf countries broker trade and investment deals with the US.
13: This way, there's no fee. I don't like the concept of a fee, but at the same time, it's not fair that we're protecting this strait for the entire world.
12: And while that's going on, the government here may look to extend fuel relief for drivers as hostilities between the US and Iran re-intensify. At the moment, motorists are saving 16 cents a litre after cuts to the fuel tax were extended. Aussie businesses are going to the wall at a faster rate under the Albanese government than they were under the coalition. ASIC data reveals around 30 businesses a day have become insolvent under Labor compared to 22 under the previous government. And a popular Toy Story collector's cup's been pulled from shelves due to a choking risk. They were available at Hoyt Cinemas between June 16 and 29. A boost for the Dockers ahead of Saturday's AFL clash with Port. Coach Justin Longmuir saying Hayden Young will be good to go.
14: He trained really strongly today, so he's in a good space.
12: In NRL, Jerome Luai will officially don the blue and gold next year, joining the Eels on a one-year deal before he signs up with expansion side PNG in 2028. And to the World Cup, where Spain has made it into next week's final following an impressive win over France this morning.
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1: Some fog around this morning and partly cloudy ahead of a mostly sunny afternoon. Murray Bridge, Strathalbyn and Victor Harbour with a top of 17, Adelaide 16, Mount Barker 15 and Mount Lofty 11. Thursday is mostly similar temperatures with a chance of fog and frost in the morning ahead of a sunny afternoon.
3: Murraylands, Adelaide Hills and South Coast. Allow me to introduce Mount Barker's tiredest man and the woman who puts the in madam. This is Craig and Chels.
0: 23 minutes away from 9 for your Wednesday morning on Power FM. It is Craig and Chels, but Mount Barker's tiredest man is still in Mount Barker and hopefully getting a little bit of well-deserved sleep. We've got Ben filling in.
2: Yeah, Byron.
0: Also putting the into madam, aren't you,
2: I
0: Ben?
2: I am.
0: Yeah, I am. More than me, I reckon.
2: Yeah, probably. Byron.
0: I've saved that as a button, so Craig, if you're listening and you ever want to use that,
2: Brian,
0: we're ready to go. We're here, of course, thanks to Encounter Lutheran College, Victor Harbour. You can enrol now for 2027 and discover a place to thrive, connect and belong. So good.
2: So good.
0: Something I'm sure they do well at Encounter and at a lot of schools is they get you to, you know, be curious and unpack some of the things in the world that you don't understand and ask questions. And that's what we're going to do here this morning.
2: Yes, we are.
0: We are. We are on a Wednesday. We talk about some things we don't understand and we ask the questions, but the thing we don't do is we don't unpack them.
2: No.
0: We just state the fact that we don't understand and that's pretty much it.
2: Leave it at that.
0: Yeah.
2: Leave everyone else wondering too.
0: Yeah, I have kind of bended the rules today. Rules. I'm going to do some slight unpacking, but not to get any answers. I just want to break down my thing that I don't understand.
2: Yeah.
0: You'll see up next. You've got one as well?
2: I do.
0: Very good. Very good. All right. Well, we will share both of those up next. To take us to the things we don't understand, though, a little bit of Birds of Tokyo with Chels and Ben filling in for Craig and Chels this morning on Power FM.

0: It is 18 minutes away from 9 for your Wednesday morning on Parrot FM. Craig and Chelsea. Craig's away, but it's all good because I'm hanging out with...
1: Brian. Brian.
0: Did you just say your own name during the song?
2: That wasn't me.
0: No, it was a bun. Of course it was. Bit sneaky. And speaking of sneaky, we are going to unpack some things that we don't understand this morning.
2: We are.
0: Yes. Now, you're quite a wise guy.
2: Yeah.
0: A wise guy. But there are some things you don't understand, and one of them you've brought to the show for us.
2: I have.
0: What have we got?
2: So, I was thinking yesterday, I was like, what's something I don't understand? And I was like, oh.
0: And you were like, this is so difficult because I know literally everything.
2: I know everything and I'm always right.
0: Yes.
2: As people should know.
0: So true.
2: But one thing I don't understand is how plants mimic real life things. So like, I was looking at and I saw an orchid and it mimics like a part of a bee to attract more bees in. It's like, how do they do that?
0: What part of a bee? Like the shape or... Surely not. Shape, it's not changing colour.
2: No, shape and colour of like a bee.
0: What?
2: It's so... Like, you can't see them. Can you?
0: I don't know.
2: What can they? Or like even carnivorous plants, how they mimic the smell of like meat.
0: Yes. I've heard that.
2: Yeah.
0: There was that one... Was it called like Smelony or something? That plant in Adelaide at the Botanical Garden?
2: Oh, yeah. The one that like blooms every like however many... years or whatever.
0: Yeah, and it supposedly smells like rotting meat or something.
2: Yeah, because it's gross.
0: Disgusting.
2: But like, very interesting, and I don't get it.
0: I don't understand.
2: I don't understand.
0: And because it's above our pay grade, especially you just popping in here for fun.
2: I'm not even getting paid.
0: We aren't going to be answering that this morning.
2: No.
0: But I'm so glad that you felt comfortable enough to share the fact that you don't understand.
2: Thank you. Thank you.
0: So good. There is something that I'm going to break the rules with up next. I am going to unpack it a little bit, but something that is just not making sense in my brain, and I'm going to bring it to you. So we shall do that after a little bit of Sunny Federa, Jazzy and DOD to reset us. You're hanging out with Chels and Ben for your Wednesday on Power FM.

0: 18 minutes away from 9 for your Wednesday on Power FM. It is Craig and Chels. Craig's away and Benny's filling in. Morning.
1: I'm filling in with things I don't understand.
0: So true.
1: Brian.
0: I don't understand how you did that so quickly. Crazy. You just shared before that plants just aren't really making sense.
1: Some plants are just so confusing for no reason.
0: For no reason whatsoever. But I feel like we need a bit of that to back it up.
1: But what about you?
0: Yeah, look, there is something that I've seen all across TikTok, and I actually do know that I'm not the only one who doesn't understand this. There is a song from the early 2000s, well, mid-2000s, from Vanessa Hudgens, who people might know played Gabrielle on High School Musical. Now, just remind us again, have you watched High School Musical?
1: I have not.
0: Oh, okay. That's something I don't understand, but that's for another day. So she obviously was made really big in the movies and then kind of had a bit of a pop star moment with a song called Sneaker Night.
1: Sneaker Night.
0: Yeah, it's a bit of a niche one. We've had a lot of niche-ities on the show today. Okay, there's some sections to it. I'm going to play them to you and find out if any of these work in your brain or not.
1: Okay, okay.
0: For starters, this is how the song kicks off. For starters, who, when they're, you know, getting ready with the gals to go out, is going, put your sneakers on, get those Converse, like,
1: put your sneakers on.
0: That's just not it. But that's not where it ends.
1: Why is she, like, in the background?
0: I'm not really sure. Well, if you think that's a bit strange, it then gets a bit spooky. I want you to come with me. Why did we need that high note?
1: Come with me.
0: It's actually just kind of creeping around it. Come with me. Okay, no worries. Then it's like someone went, okay, we need a section in there that's just question time. So are you ready? Did you eat? Do you have the energy? I don't know. Are you reloaded? Are you able to stay on your feet? Like, probably.
1: At least yes to one of those questions.
0: Like one of those six questions I could probably say yes to.
1: At least one.
0: It's overwhelming and we're not even at the chorus yet.
1: Oh,
0: for me,
1: okay.
0: The chorus gets way worse. It sounds a little bit like this. Spooky piano. Went down. Will it go back up? Yes, it
1: up it goes.
0: Basically, what we're going to do is dance. So, matter of fact, that's just four little sections of that entire song. It does not make sense in my brain at all. I have to know if it makes sense in yours, Ben.
1: Basically, what we're going to do is dance, I think.
0: So, I think you get it and I don't get it.
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0: till we hit 9 o'clock here at Power FM and everywhere else, actually, where you're listening.
1: Funny that.
0: Not just here. It is Craig and Chels. Craig's away. Benny's filling in.
1: But not for much longer.
0: I know. I can't believe we're near the end of the show.
1: I know, it's gone so quickly.
0: Hey, quickly before we go, I do just want to remind people about a way they can help people in our community that need it this winter because, as we know, cost of living, times are getting tough. Mm. It's also freezing out there and there are lots of people in need of warm clothing, foods, all that sort of thing. So we have teamed up with some local agencies for Warm Up Winter. We're asking you to donate food, new clothing, blankets, non-perishables, all that sort of thing. They're going to go to AC Care in the Murraylands, Whalers Peninsula Community Association on the South Coast, and the Mount Barker Community Centre in the Adelaide Hills, who are going to help us distribute that stuff to the people who need it most.
1: Yeah, so drop your donated food and new clothing and blankets at Mount Barker Central or Victor Harbour Central and help locals in need this winter with Warm Up Winter, Victor Central, Mount Barker Central and Power FM.
0: It's a great initiative and a good way to help people in the community who need it most. Now,
1: Exactly.
0: Now, Ben, I have a question for you.
1: Yes.
0: Even though we've had we've just had to listen to that song that was really confusing. We've had a silly morning where I've picked on you and put your name in a song. But are you going to come back tomorrow?
1: If you let me.
0: Oh, after all that, you're still going to come back.
1: Yeah.
0: I'm calling it a win.
1: Might as well. Why not?
0: So good. Well, good, because tomorrow's a good day to join me on the show because it's Thirsty Thursday tomorrow.
1: I'm usually pretty thirsty on Thursday, so.
0: So true. Now, last time you did join me on a Thursday, it kind of got stitched up. We didn't love the drink that we had.
1: No, the coffee one was all right.
0: Yeah, but we had like a matcha in a strange bottle and Didn't love that.
1: Wasn't my favourite.
0: Look, we will see what we end up with tomorrow. Mm-hmm. We're obviously going to have our request rumble. The winning song's going to play after 7:30. So jump on Power FMSA on the socials to vote for either Darude Sandstorm or Daft Punk Around the World. Apologies on the show tomorrow. That's where you apologise to mostly objects, sometimes people in your life that just deserve a little bit of an apology.
1: I remember this one from last time.
0: Yes. We'll get to those. And Jenny Lindman is going to join us in here after 8:30 tomorrow to play a game called Lyrical Headlines. You and I are going to go head to head. I don't think we'll count the points, though, because Craig's away.
1: It's all just a bit of fun, a bit of low pressure.
0: Much on today, Ben, after you get out of here?
1: Hanging out with some friends.
0: Oh, absolutely stunning.
1: Aside from that, maybe go get some Zambies on the way
0: out. Oh my gosh, you've been talking about Zambreros all morning. Oh,
1: I'm so hungry.
0: Well, if you're heading there, you might see Ben there. Have a great Wednesday, no matter what you're getting up to. Katie Wright Dynamite is away this week. Adam Connolly filling in for the right stuff. Geordie on the way as well. And we'll be back, both of us, tomorrow from 6. Bye.
1: Bye.
2: He's a tall glass of freshly squeezed juice. She's a hot-buttered crumpet. 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Craig and Chels, Power FM.
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9: Hello, I'm Jenny Lenman. There's been another consequence of the algal bloom that began on the south coast last year and spread. At least 70 dolphins were found dead across SA in 2025, another 20 reported dead this year. Researchers believe many of those deaths were linked to food shortages after the bloom devastated southern calamari populations, one of the species' main food sources. Residents around the Murraylands are encouraged to have their say on a proposed AI data centre this evening. Firmus Technologies will outline its plans before a Q&A at the Tailenbend Town Hall from 6pm. More information is being shared on the proposal and its potential impact on the district. A busy Murray Bridge freight route could soon have a lower speed limit after a narrow council vote. Councillors backing reducing the speed limit on Morris and Hindmarsh roads from 60 to 50 kilometres an hour. 40 crashes were recorded along those roads between 2020 and 2024, and 19 people were injured. The proposal will now be considered by the Transport Department. South Coast and Murraylands residents are being invited to help shape a new research project tackling loneliness. Following a successful pilot in Aldgate, the Spark project is expanding to Murray Bridge and Goolwa, where locals can attend workshops throughout August or complete surveys or speak one-on-one with researchers. Nadia Corsini from Adelaide Uni, the research head, says the Hills trial resulted in lots of community groups and opportunities for connection.
10: Those events include cafe conversation meetups, hikes in nature, creative workshops, a mateship group that's specifically designed by men. And they occur regular times, predictable times. There's always a trained volunteer there and you don't need to book in.
9: More details on our local news page online. And the fringe is continuing to grow beyond the city. New figures show this year's festival contributed $238 million to South Australia's economy, with events staged across the CBD and regional SA. The festival in February and March featured 39 shows across the River Murray region and another 24 in the Fluorio, attracting a total audience of 6 million people statewide. And that's the latest in local news.
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11: Donald Trump has backed down on his demand that ships passing through the Strait of Hormuz pay a 20% toll, saying he struck investment deals with Gulf states instead. And with the peace deal in tatters, the president's been asked whether he regrets lifting the blockade to start with.
12: I wanted to give them a chance at making a deal. You know, we had a deal 2 days ago. It was done. And then all of a sudden, they couldn't do it. They didn't like something about the deal.
11: One Nation Senator Malcolm Roberts is facing fresh scrutiny over comments he made on a podcast telling the program the Russian president had earned his respect for invading Ukraine. Plans to increase the amount of PFAS chemicals farmers can spray on berries has prompted pushback from health and environment groups. Some experts say the jury is still out on the long-term impacts. And Prince Harry's visit to the UK apparently caused so much stress for King Charles, he's planning on cutting Harry out of his will. A boost for the Dockers ahead of Saturday's AFL clash with Port. Coach Justin Longmuir saying Hayden Young will be good to go.
13: He trained really strongly today, so yeah, he's in a good space.
11: In NRL, Jerome Luai will officially don the blue and gold next year, joining the Eels on a one-year deal before he signs up with expansion side PNG in 2028. And to the World Cup, where Spain has made it into next week's final following an impressive win over France this morning.
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1: Some fog around this morning and partly cloudy ahead of a mostly sunny afternoon. Murray Bridge, Strathalbyn and Victor Harbour with a top of 17, Adelaide 16, Mount Barker 15 and Mount Lofty 11. Thursday is mostly similar temperatures with a chance of fog and frost in the morning ahead of a sunny afternoon.
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4: Ladies and gents, this is the moment you've waited for. You've been searching in the dark, sweat soaking through the floor. And buried in your bones, there's an ache that you can't ignore. Taking your breath,